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1: Five people are dead, several others injured after an Amazon cargo plane overran a runway at Miami International Airport on Sunday and crashed into multiple vehicles.
3: Victims were between the ages of 47 and 75. They were all in a van that was hit by the Amazon cargo plane that still sits as an active scene. The NTSB says the plane overran the runway by 1,300 feet, plowing into that van owned by an aviation cleaning company. The plane then tore through a perimeter fence and hit a car traveling on a road next to the airport. It eventually came to a stop in a grassy area before catching fire. Now, the pilot and co-pilot were the only people on board the plane, and they survived.
1: Fox's Dana Marie McNichol from Miami. The NTSB says the flight data and cockpit voice recorders have been recovered and have been sent back to headquarters for analysis. A judge in Pennsylvania blocking the efforts of former Penn State football coach Jerry Sandusky to get a new trial.
4: Special presiding judge Maureen Skirta officially dismissing the recantation claim by one of former Penn State assistant football coach Jerry Sandusky's victims, following Sandusky's previous request to withdraw the claim. He was sentenced to up to 60 years in prison back in 2012 for sexually abusing 10 boys over a 15-year period. Sandusky's legal team has spent most of the last year arguing he deserves a new trial, citing the sworn statement from one of his accusers recanting his allegations. His lawyers plan to pursue relief in federal court. The case involving Sandusky led to the ouster of legendary Penn State football coach Joe Paterno. Sandusky has 30 days to appeal. Frank Lanza, Fox News.
1: The leaders of the Southeastern Conference are expected to meet Thursday to discuss the possibility of kicking LSU out of the conference. This follows a feud over whether players who had been in the NFL should return to college rosters. I'm Lisa Lucera. This is Fox News.
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6: 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He's had about enough of this. And rather than a big tent with the Democratic Socialists of America, says we should divorce ourselves from these people.
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8: A nice quiet night on our hands, becoming mostly clear and comfortable with a low of 56. North winds will be light around 10 miles per hour. Now we'll turn to the west and pick up to 10 to 20 miles per hour on Wednesday, where we're mostly sunny with a high of 82. 82 again on Thursday, mostly sunny with a south wind at 10 to 20 miles per hour. We'll watch Friday for the potential for a thunderstorm or two. From the Storm Center, I'm meteorologist Adam Murray.
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10: 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It is the Joe Pags Show. Part two with Kay Hill at the bottom of the hour about the void left by Charlie Kirk when it comes to the messaging. And I'm wondering, those of you watching and listening, and I'm going to open the phone lines early here, I'm wondering what you think should happen to make sure the conservative message

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13: Hanging out as well. We've got a lot coming your way as far as the anniversary of the death of Charlie Kirk. Also commemorate the anniversary of 9/11. Keep it here all week. The Joe Pags Show. That's Sam. That is Polo. I am Joe. See you later. Bye.
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1: Former President Joe Biden giving an update on his battle with prostate cancer. Fox's Tom Rigotti has a story.
2: The 83-year-old Biden says the radiation treatment he underwent last fall worked as intended in a social media post on Tuesday marking Prostate Cancer Awareness Month. The former president noting the occasion is more personal for him after his diagnosis last May of stage 4 prostate cancer, which has spread to a bone. He also urged American men not to delay conversations with their doctors about cancer screening, pointing to the dramatically higher survival rate when the disease is detected early. The American Cancer Society recommends discussing screening at age 50 for average-risk men, age 45 for black men, and those with a family history. Tom Rigotti, Fox News.
1: The Menendez brothers will be eligible for parole earlier than expected. Fox's Lisa Lacerra reports.
3: Eric and Lyle Menendez were sentenced to life in prison in 1996 for the 1989 deadly shootings of their parents, Jose and Kitty. In May of 2025, those sentences were reduced to 50 years to life, making them eligible for parole because they were under 26 at the time of the crimes. They were denied parole in August 2025, with the parole board saying Lyle still displayed antisocial personality traits and Eric broke prison rules by repeatedly using a cell phone. They were next eligible to apply for another hearing in August 2028, but that's tentatively moved up to March after the brothers' requests for earlier hearings were granted last Friday. Lisa Lacerra, Fox News. Yeah,
1: the White House says the United States is banning dairy products, most alcoholic beverages, and some motorcycles from Canada as the trade war escalates. The ban takes effect September 29th and comes after Canada's retaliatory tariffs went into effect Tuesday on $20 billion in U.S. imports. President Trump signing the paperwork Tuesday, outlining his justification for the ban, which also seeks, he says, to shut Canadian products out of long-term U.S. government contracts. I'm Sue Guzman. This is Fox News.
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6: A nice quiet night on our hands, becoming mostly clear and comfortable with a low of 56. North winds will be light around 10 miles per hour. Now we'll turn to the west and pick up to 10 to 20 miles per hour on Wednesday, where we're mostly sunny with a high of 82. 82 again on Thursday, mostly sunny with a south wind at 10 to 20 miles per hour. We'll watch Friday for the potential for a thunderstorm or two. From the Storm Center, I'm meteorologist Adam Rudd.
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10: And welcome, everybody, on this first day of fall. I know. Fall is not until September 21st. I get it completely and totally, but let's face it. Post-Labor Day, Tuesday, it feels like fall. My kids finally went back to school. Oh, that's glorious. You got to look, I love summer. Obviously, I'm a Jersey Shore guy. But if you're a parent and your wife works full-time and you have four jobs like I do, and the camps are in all these different places for your son and your daughter, there's no routine. I like routine. I'm like a dog. Dogs like routine. I am a collie. I like routine. So today we had routine. My son, I dropped off at school. He's on safety patrol, so he had to get there early. 8:15 a.m. My daughter walked to the bus stop at

0: 7:30 a.m. And then they were there for the whole day. And it was really, really nice. Because finally, I had this feeling where I knew exactly when to pick them up. And it's all within 4 minutes. And I could get stuff done around the house. Finished my column for the Washington Examiner. Put together this radio show for tonight. Did some Fox stuff. And things are good. So now, we are now in fall. All right? Whether the weather says we are or not. And then tomorrow night, the NFL. Wednesday night. I think this has only happened once in the league's history as far as debuting on a Wednesday night. That's definitely not a football night. Basically, at this point, during normal weeks, football, we have the Thursday night game, we got Friday night, college football. That used to be sacrilege because college could not go up against high school. It was always like, all right, let the high school kids have their night. College, that's a Thursday, Saturday thing, never Friday. Well, that's not happening anymore because there's too much money to be made. All right, so you have Friday night football, you have Saturday all day, starting sometimes at like 10 a.m. all the way till, you know, 2 a.m. Sunday, NFL, obviously. Monday night football, which has gone on since 1970. The first game was actually the Cleveland Browns and the New York Jets. Don't know if you knew that, but yeah, that was that. So that's been going on for now 56 years. And then, so Tuesday and Wednesday have been a place where football, all right, we need a break. Nope, not this year. New England Patriots, Seattle Seahawks, Super Bowl rematch. Look, if you're a degenerate out there, all right, and you want to listen to a WABC radio guy, and you're like, oh boy, he really seems competent in this, I am telling you, the Patriots are not a very good football team. They went to the Super Bowl, Joe. I know, I get it. Drake May, eh. I'm sorry, they played a soft schedule. They got a gift, an absolute gift, in the AFC Championship last year. Actually, two gifts. They got Houston, a dome team, that came to New England during the divisional playoffs in January, and then a snowstorm hit, which, for the dome team from the South, not good. They win that game, and then they play Denver in Denver, and the quarterback for the Broncos gets hurt on the final play the week before against the Bills. They go up against his backup, who's completed like three passes, like lifetime, like going all the way back to, you know, Pop Warner. And they win that. They go to the Super Bowl. I said to Sid, I did on his morning show, Seattle wins. They win quite easily, probably by double digits. And sure enough, that's what happened. 29-13 was the final. We are going in that direction. And then some. This game is in Seattle. Patriots, Seahawks, Super Bowl rematch. No hype. Seattle wins 31-13, something like that. So anyway, take that to the bank. And then when we revisit this on Thursday, you can thank me. And then Thursday, we got the Rams and the 49ers in Australia. What the hell? So that game goes on. I mean, now we're in the fall. No question. School, football, it's all good. But also going on this week, on Friday, the 25th anniversary of 9/11, and many people are not happy at all, and they shouldn't be. Zoran Mamdani, the mayor, will attend all these different ceremonies marking 9/11, when you know that this guy has no empathy whatsoever or sympathy or any fee you want to apply here as far as the people who died and the family members that have lived with this for 25 years now. And we know this because at some point, Mamdani decided to make 9/11 about himself in terms of being the victim. The victim. Now, this guy, I can't even, it makes me angry. I'm sorry. I'm not like that kind of guy who goes on the radio and says, oh, I hate this person. Oh, he's a horrible person. This is a horrible person. All right. And he makes everything about himself. So let's go to cut 18. Here's Mamdani being asked about, hey, not a lot of people want you to go to these 9/11 ceremonies because it's an insult to them, given your past rhetoric. Well, he's going anyway. Cut number 18, go.
1: I'm proud to be the mayor of this city. I love this city. I love this country. And what I want this week to be a focus on is on the families whose loved ones were stolen from them 25 years ago in the horrific act of terror of September 11th. And a focus also on the first responders who did everything they could to this city and to the people who came together to try and help their fellow New Yorkers. And so in the days to come, my focus will be on attending events that memorializes that incredible courage. And I will be there on Friday at the memorial just as I was last year.
0: Now, here, however, is Memdani last year talking about how after 9/11, this teacher of his, because he was in high school at the time, pulls him aside and says, yeah, you know what? Some people did some bad stuff, and now you're going to be the victim. You will be targeted as a Muslim. Not, you know, oh, nearly 3,000 people died, some in the most horrific way you could possibly imagine. Oh, no, this is a flashback to Memdani talking about how he would be a future victim of 9/11 because he's a Muslim. Could number 19 go?
2: There would be these moments where I would be reminded by someone whose intent was to tell me that you do not belong. And one of those first moments was on 9/11, when, before I knew what had happened, my teacher had pulled me and a Muslim classmate of mine out of the class and told us that something has happened and you may be bullied. And I want you to tell me if that happens. Uh-huh. And frankly, I was lucky because most Muslim students in the city were not given that kind of care from their teachers. And yet in that moment, yeah, I realized that I was not simply another classmate in a middle school. Right. I was distinct. And there was a marker of that distinction on me.
0: Marker. Oh, well, at last check, Zora Memdani is the mayor of New York and is breathing, unlike all those people who died on 9/11. 2,967. And oh, by the way, all the responders since then, the people that were in the rubble afterwards, and all the cancer victims as a result. So we're talking thousands more. And this guy has the, I almost said it, the effing balls to go out there and say, you know, a teacher told me that, you know, I'll be the target now. And really, because I'm a Muslim, I'm the victim. Oh, my goodness gracious. All right. Well, he also talked about his aunt, who may not be his aunt. We'll get to that in a moment. And she was really, really, you know, scared to go on the subway after 9/11 because she's Muslim and she's targeted now, like Zoran's, you know, apparition teacher told him would happen afterwards. And he felt so sorry for her. Not for all the people who died, not for all the first responders who got cancer, all that stuff. No, no, it's all about this aunt, but more on that aunt in a moment, but let's listen to this effing, I'm sorry, I'm going to swear like 100 times on this because I'm so angry. This nonsense, cut number, let's see, 20, go.
3: I was at the press conference yesterday. They said, can you tell us who your aunt is, who you were referring to? I said, yes, this is my aunt. This is my Zera Fui. This is my father's cousin, and this was her story.
4: So how can you convince New Yorkers if that is the type of person that you are, in other words, that you don't tell the truth?
3: Well, it's not a lie. My father's cousin is my aunt. That's how I referred to her growing up my whole life, Zera Fui. And I think to have the takeaway from the New York Post and so many others after I gave a speech outside of a mosque for 10 minutes about the Islamophobia we've seen in this race and in our politics to be the question of whether or not Zera Fui was my aunt.
0: Yeah. All right. So here's the problem with the aunt. The aunt was in Tanzania on 9/11 and was there for several months afterwards. Zoran goes out there and says that my aunt couldn't go on the subway because she was Muslim and felt like she was targeted because of Muslim backlash. Islamophobia. Except she wasn't here. You know, in the country when that happened. A complete and total lie. This is a con artist like we have never seen. And the fact that he's saying, well, yeah, you know, my father's cousin, I called her the aunt. Well, I guess that's a distant cousin. All right. Well, we brought in, actually, we're going flashback here. Great movie. 1987. calls. Dark Helmet is trying to explain to his adversary, who's basically like the Han Solo slash Luke Skywalker of the film. It's a parody, of course, it's Mel Brooks. Exactly how they're connected. And this is basically how Zora Mamdani is connected to this aunt who no one's ever spoken to, no one can verify exists. She's an aunt, she's a distant cousin, who cares? This is probably the connection between Mamdani and the maybe fake aunt in cut number 21. Go.
5: I am your father's brother's nephew's cousin's former roommate.
6: God. What's that make yeah. us?
5: Absolutely nothing.
0: Nothing. I mean, that's it. I mean, we're talking that, right? I am your father's nephew's cousin's former roommate. Oh, boy. All right. That's basically who this aunt was. Again, said that, oh, she was harassed after 9/11, except she was in Tanzania until 2003. There was no harassment. He makes stuff up. And we have a stupid media here in New York City who allows this stuff to happen. Let him go. It's fine. Don't ask this thing called a follow-up question just once. Anyway, this is Joe Concha. This is Joe Concha at Night. We're back with so much more, including our birthday of the day. Oh, you're going to love this one. Let's just say that I dug deep as far as the clips to play for this. You absolutely have to stick around. Back with more in a moment.
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0: Welcome back, everybody. So, continuing with the whole 9/11 theme, as far as these Democratic Socialists running for office, that includes fake doctor Abdul El Sayed. Fake doctor because, well, he keeps calling himself a doctor. He has doctor in his title, yet does not have a medical license. You kind of need one of those if you want to be a doctor. Like my wife, who worked all weekend, by the way. Saturday, Sunday, Monday. Ugh. Today, whatever she wants, do what you want to do. It's fine. It's all good. Man, I mean, if you want to go into any profession, ER doctor, you better love what you do, or else it is thankless, believe me. But she likes her job, and her people that she works with, I'm not going to name, where she works, but are great people, and she saves lives. So, in the end, but boy, it was tough this weekend because the weather was so perfect every day. The one weekend you want off was this weekend, and she worked full-time. I did the big weekend show on Fox, 5 to 8 p.m. on Saturday, on Sunday, did some more stuff yesterday, and it's like, oh boy, I want that one back. But the next 2 weeks, if you look at the long-range forecast, is going to be incredible. It's awesome, right? 81, 80, 78 every day, almost no rain. So enjoy, folks. All right, so anyway, let's get to some fun stuff here, which includes... I can't get my head around this. I really can't. CNN, whose ratings are beyond horrible. They have more staffers at this point working for the network than actual, viewers. And there was a glacier collapse in Nepal, and it's horrible. Like, thousands of people have been killed. So instead of just reporting the facts, ABC, they immediately go to, oh, well, climate change probably caused this. And that's why all these people died. Anyway, here's a report, cut number 25, go.
18: Already, so many people in Nepal are talking about climate justice. They feel like the warming climate, that climate change is contributing to these types of events, and they're paying a disproportionate price for them.
0: Oh, okay. So this happened a week ago, and we know exactly what happened, right? It's climate change. Yeah. All right. Let's get to our birthday of the day. Of course, it is everybody listening to this radio station, Bernie Sanders. We all love Bernie. Well, 85 years old today, and here is Bernie in a debate going back and forth with a conservative host, and boy, Bernie does not do well here. Cut number 13, go.
19: No. We are fighting the oligarchy. You want to know an oligarch if it hit you in the face? I know all the oligarchs were fighting them. They have five houses. I only have three. True. I can only have up to four, and I will never pay my fair share.
20: But the billionaires you and the millionaires because you're an idiot. That's right. You're an idiot.
19: So that Americans can have health care. Health care is a right, not a privilege for people.
20: Well, let me tell you something right now. Let me tell you. Just shut up.
0: Oh, boy. Well, all right. So that's Bernie. All right. Not Bernie. Legally, I have to, you know, share this stuff, but that was Sean Farish, who does Bernie Sanders on top of Donald Trump, who we've played many times on this radio show. So good job, Sean. But again, Bernie Sanders does this fight the oligarchy tour. And the problem is that, well, he flies private like AOC does, which is $15,000 an hour, which I have no idea what that does to the so-called carbon footprint, but it can't be good. The hypocrisy is overwhelming, and that he rails against capitalism over and over again and has not one, not two, three houses. At last check, I have one. This guy has three and says, oh, everybody has to pay their fair share, except for Bernie, apparently. Anyway, this is Joe Concha. This is the Joe Concha Show. So much more in just a moment. Please do stick around on WABC, on a station around the country, around the world. Boom! On a Tuesday night.
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22: 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My motto on most of my shows. And we want all Americans to live long and prosper. The amount of chemicals companies have been putting into our food for the last 30 years. Why? They want it to last longer on the shelves. Well, I have to thank President Trump, Secretary Kennedy, and Dr. Oz. They went to war with putting chemicals in our food in America. Lately, General Mills, no more dyes in the General Mills cereals. Kellogg's, no more chemicals in our cereals. My favorite, M&M's. Starting in August, all the M&M's that go to Amazon have no more chemicals in their M&M's, but the ones that go to supermarkets do. What is the truth? No chemicals in our food. I want Americans to live longer. Live long and prosper.
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25: Fox News, I'm Ted Lindner. President Trump Tuesday signing orders banning the import of Canadian alcohol, dairy, and motorcycles, retaliating hours after Ottawa imposed a 50% tariff on American clothing, cheese, metals, and wood. U.S. Central Command says the military has destroyed five Iranian crude oil carriers after Iran targeted a U.S. Navy warship with ballistic missiles. This is the Treasury announces new sanctions targeting Iran's aviation sector.
26: Companies sanctioned today operate in UAE, Turkey, Malaysia, and Kazakhstan. The officials tell me that any country found helping Iran's airline industry will see swift sanctions.
25: Fox Business Network's Edward Lawrence. In primary night in New Hampshire in the GOP Senate race, Trump endorsed former Senator John Sununu, defeats former Massachusetts Senator Scott Brown. The Democratic nomination was won by Chris Pappas, who defeated Democratic Socialist Karishma Manzor. 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
7: Becoming mostly clear as we head into the night and comfortable with a low of 56, north winds around 10 miles per hour. Mostly sunny for the day on Wednesday, a little breezy, the west wind at 10 to 20 miles per hour with a high of 82. We'll stay in the low to mid 80s for Thursday, mostly sunny with a developing southerly breeze at 10 to 20 miles per hour. We'll bring in some heat for Friday. From the Storm Center at Kelgoland TV, I'm meteorologist Adam Rudd.
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11: Welcome back, everybody. So, every night on this show, we're on 6 days a week. We're on 5 nights, Monday through Friday, 9 p.m. Eastern Time on WABC and on stations around the country, around the world, but also 11 a.m. on Sunday mornings for the Tunnel to Towers Foundation show. Now, all of that said, every show, if you listen to the show on a nightly basis or a daily basis, well, or any time, actually, because podcasts you can listen to anywhere in time, we have Hassan Piker. He is practically a co-host of this particular show. It's awesome. And here he is tonight for his, actually, let's see, it's 1, 2, 3 cuts. All right, we'll go with 2. Cut number 8. His warning to liberals. If you disagree with me, well, do this. Oh my, this person's not normal. Cut number 8, go.
12: Dude, I'm sorry, but if you're a liberal and you literally keep saying, well, we can walk and chew gum at the same time, as though like there's anything close to the same severity between Donald Trump and myself, I'm thinking of what you should do to yourself, but I won't say it out loud. You know what I mean? Like, but honestly, it's an inevitability at this point. Like, you're probably not long for this world, you know? Because you are so unbelievably stupid that you are inevitably going to forget to manually breathe and just suffocate.
11: Hmm. Okay. Well, that's not good when you tell liberals that if they have a disagreement with you, therefore, you shouldn't live. Very interesting. Okay. Also, Piker, who apparently is a doctor now as well, like Dr. Abdul El Sayed, thinks that Lindsay Clancy, the woman who strangled 3 of her kids, 5, 3, and 8 months old, to death, she was actually going through psychosis. Well, there's one problem with this argument. Cut number 9, go.
13: And the question is whether or not she did it. The question is more so whether she did it deliberately or did it as a consequence of postpartum psychosis. And I think that the defense had a decent amount of evidence to show that postpartum psychosis probably played a role in this, because I also can't understand why anyone would assume that she just take the side of the prosecutors, basically, and assume that she just did this for the sake of...
11: Yeah, even the defense said that she wasn't going through psychosis. So, again, Piker making up things. All right, so let's go through the diversity argument among the top, very top, Democratic candidates of the past, presidents of the past. Here is Joe Biden in cut number one, talking about how the party, its strength, is based on diversity. Cut number one, go.
10: I know our diversity is our strength in America.
11: Okay, so let's look, shall we? Joe Biden has a house in Rehoboth. That's Delaware. It's right at the beach. Nice place. I've been there. Great place. 95% white, 0.1% black. So diversity. Okay, let's go to Kamala Harris. Cut number two, go.
14: And I believe that in America, our diversity is our strength.
11: Okay, so Kamala, let's see, now lives in Point Doom, California. That community is 94% white, 0.2% black. Diversity. All right, let's see. Al Gore on diversity, cut number three, go.
15: That our nation is made a lot stronger if we appreciate and reach out for diversity.
11: Okay, well, Al lives in Bellmead, Tennessee. Ooh, nice town. I have a friend that lives there, actually. Moved there from New Jersey, and trust me, he mocks me on probably a weekly basis, like, why didn't you move when I did? And boy, yeah, I probably should have. Bellmead, Tennessee, demographics, 95% white, 0.6% black. Okay, well, Barack Obama, all right, a former president, the king of the Democratic Party in the 2000s. How about him? Let's hear from him in cut number four, go.
16: And in America, our diversity is our strength.
11: All right, so let's see. Martha's Vineyard. He has, wow, this is the size of this place. I mean, it is huge. Oh my, I'm looking at it right now. 81% black in Martha's Vineyard. I'm sorry, 81% white, 3% black. Oh, diversity. All right, Gavin Newsom, come on. The future Democratic nominee, maybe. Cut number five, go.
17: 27% of our state is foreign-born, majority-minority state. We practice pluralism. That's a word you don't hear. We celebrate our diversity.
11: Oh, okay. So Newsom lives in Kentfield, California, 83% white, 0.8% black. All right, let's keep going. Fred Flintstone, Illinois. I'm sorry, J.B. Pritzker. What's he have to say about diversity, and where does he live? Cut number six, go.
18: There's no state that is more reflective of the diversity of this country. And that has benefited us in innumerable ways.
11: All right. Well, Pritzker lives in Gold Coast, Illinois. Now, any time you have a town called Gold Coast, probably a lot of money. And sure enough, here we go. 85% white, 5% black. Good job on the diversity front for J.B. Pritzker. All right. We're good. In other words, the hypocrisy. Don't ever judge a politician on what they say, but on what they do, their actions, or where they live, quite frankly. And I think that was hammered home in that particular segment here on the Joe Concha Show. Okay, AOC was asked by Johnny, hey, Jesse wants you on his show. All right, good. Number one show, 8 o'clock, Fox News. AOC never does, ever, ever, Fox News. But, you know, good opportunity, right? You want to run for president, you got to reach Republican voters, those who are not on the far left. You got those votes, you need other votes. And here is her reaction, and it's not good. Cut number 14, go.
19: Would you join him?
20: He has sexualized me on his show. He has sexually harassed me on his show.
11: No,
20: he has engaged in horrific, sexually exploitative
19: That's not true, Congresswoman.
20: It is true. It is true because you accused me of sleeping, of wanting to quote-unquote sleep with Stephen Miller. So why don't you tell me what you think is acceptable to tell a woman? Thank you.
11: And she runs off because she has no argument. Okay. Well, at least the fake doctor, Abdul El-Sayed, was with Jesse last week. AOC does not want to do that. And trust me, if you want to win the presidency, you have to go on Fox News. You have to. You could go on MS Now all day, where, again, the ratings are not good. CNN, they're worse. You're not going to win that way. You have to reach out to other voters and have a message that says, okay, I'm with you. And you're not going to get 100%, 50. You get 10%. That may be enough. She will not do it. And again, these allegations against Jesse, like he sexualized me. No, never happened. She has no examples of that. And well, that's the way that goes. All right. Meanwhile, I couldn't believe this when I heard it. Kevin Reddington. He is the defense attorney for Lindsey Clancy. And this guy is so in love with himself. The narcissism is off the charts. It's like Jim Acosta meets Don Lemon meets Chris Cuomo. Like bad. Like really bad. Now he is asking Trump to grant his client, Lindsey Clancy, this in cut number 16 go.
21: What's next for Lindsey?
22: I'd like to say that perhaps Donald Trump, who felt compelled to speak out about this case, may very well, Mr. President, I would hope that you would consider this young lady, the type of person she is, what young she's lady. Been through, and consider
11: what she's been through. What she's been through. I'm thinking, what did the three kids go through? Again, I have young children. We had our first day of school today. My daughter's 12. My son just turned 11. I remember when they were 5 and 3. And this evil person, Lindsey Clancy, strangled them to death. 5 and 3. One of them, I can't even talk about this. I can't even imagine it. One of them saw what happened to the other kid. And ran from the mom and tried to find dad and ran into his home office. Like, dad saved me, and he wasn't there, unfortunately. And the mom said, don't worry, you're going to God soon. Oh, my God. Don't tell me about postpartum. Don't tell me about medication. There has to be something where you have three kids, including an 8-month-year-old who can't even walk, is in a baby chair. You strangle that kid to death? And then this Reddington guy is like, oh, Donald Trump, give my client, my awesome client, a pardon? I'm sorry. I can't get there. I understand there's some sort of argument like, well, maybe she wasn't sane. Well, you know what? If you kill somebody, guess what? You're probably insane. You're probably insane in the first place. Forget medication. Forget any sort of like condition you're going through. To kill young children who are your own, you are insane already. We are absolutely and positively, it is the medication of evil. That's what we're going through. It is a medication of evil. And people out there are like, well, you know, she was wrongly medicated. I'm sorry. In the end, you have control of what you're doing. And the fact she did this not once, not three times to her own kids. And this guy is like, oh, Trump, please give us a pardon. Oh, F you. Honestly, I hate where we are as a country right now. That I do know. Okay, before we go to break. Oh, my goodness gracious. I love this. This is probably my favorite clip of the day or maybe the year. Quite frankly, Hunter Biden, who is on a podcast on a daily basis, D-list kind of things, like you've never seen these people. So they're, oh my God, I got Hunter Biden. I'll let him say whatever he wants. I got access. Oh boy. He would have preferred this at the White House over what happened at the White House when his dad was president. Cut number 11, go.
23: But to have it on the South Lawn of the White House,
0: It was only done for one reason. It's because Donald Trump wanted to say, I own this house. I can do whatever I want with it. Mm. I can pave over the Rose Garden.
1: Yeah.
0: I can put gold, gold leaf on every single surface. Mm. I can put marble from foreign lands where it used to be Pennsylvania granite. Mm. I can erase the names of all the men that came before me. Because this house is my house. And it's not. It is fundamentally not. The thing that has made the United States the United States is that whoever sat behind that desk in the Oval Office, from George Washington until now, was only a temporary resident. They were a servant to the people that were in that house by virtue of the fact that they won an election and were sent to lead. The house is the people's house. Right. It's not Donald Trump's house. Mm-hmm. And everything that he's doing in the United States of America is with our monuments, with the Kennedy Center, with the reflecting pool, with the arch that he wants to build, with the statues of himself that he's erecting. Mm. He's saying, this country belongs to me. I own it.
19: Hunter probably preferred this that happened during Daddy's administration in cut number 11. Go.
23: Tonight, the White House at the center of the latest Pride Month controversy.
24: Welcome to the White House.
23: Saying transgender activist Rose Montoya is now barred from future events. It all happened at what was the largest Pride celebration in White House history.
25: Happy Pride Month.
23: Montoya posting a reel on Instagram showing her at the event, shaking hands and posing for selfies with the president.
26: Hi, Mr. President. It is an honor.
23: Then, after Biden moved on, Montoya standing next to two transgender men who had surgically removed their breasts, all posing topless on the White House lawn.
19: Oh, yeah, that's better, Hunter, right? Yeah. I have nothing to add. Anyway, this is Joe Concha. This is the Joe Concha Show. We're going to wrap this puppy up in just a moment.
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32: A new study at JMA Cardiology found that patients with atrial fibrillation can monitor their heart rhythm at home by using a smartphone before treatment. Researchers at the Karolinska Institute say the approach reduced last-minute procedure cancellations by nearly 95%. I'm Yana Derulis for the Worldwide News Network, New York.
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1: A nice quiet night on our hands, becoming mostly clear and comfortable with a low of 56. North winds will be light around 10 miles per hour. Now we'll turn to the west and pick up to 10 to 20 miles per hour on Wednesday, where we're mostly sunny with a high of 82. 82 again on Thursday, mostly sunny with a south wind at 10 to 20 miles per hour. We'll watch Friday for the potential for a thunderstorm or two. From the Storm Center, I'm meteorologist Adam Rook.
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3: You know, red states. Because there is this whole argument going on, this whole choice, which is common sense versus chaos. And this is chaos, my friends, believe me. Cut number 17. Here we have a Fox News report from my friend Nate, who says that, okay, New York Democrats just voted to erase mother and father from the lexicon to replace those terms, which are pretty benign, right? That's mom, that's dad. All right, regardless, with other things. Cut number 17, go.
4: New York Democrats argue the words mother and father are outdated and need to be replaced with more inclusive terms under state law. All that's needed now is Governor Kathy Hochul's signature. So if Hochul approves, in New York's family court and in domestic and education law, a mother would be labeled as a gestating parent, a father as a non-gestating parent, and paternity proceedings to determine the child's father would be called parentage proceedings. The bill passed the state Senate this week and the state assembly back in March. Governor Hochul proudly calls herself New York's first mom governor. It's unclear if she'll support this change, though.
3: Well, all right. Mom, dad. Nope. Can't say that. Unbelievable. Okay. This is even worse. Believe me. 5 years later. Now, remember, the fall of Afghanistan happened in August of 2021. And Joe Biden, making a political calculation, or he was told to, get everybody out by September 11th, 2021. And therefore, on the 20-year anniversary of 9/11, we could have all troops out of Afghanistan. The problem is that we had no plan in terms of getting out. And here we are, 5 years later, after that disastrous withdrawal, which left 13 U.S. service members dead. Well, here's how Kabul's going. That is the Kabul, in Afghanistan. Here's how things are being run by the Taliban at this point. And, wow, it's really weird. They have all this advanced equipment. Where'd they get that from? Cut number 24, go.
5: On the streets of Kabul, the hardware of America's longest war is nearly everywhere. Taliban fighters patrol in armored vehicles once supplied to Afghan forces, wearing American tactical gear and carrying American weapons. On this Humvee, we even saw a worn Green Bay Packers sticker on it, a remnant from its past operators.
3: Yeah. Oh, boy. So the Taliban now is laughing at us because we left all this equipment, all this military gear behind for them to control Afghanistan. So all of that effort over 20 years means nothing. Okay, before we go, here we have drunk Amy Acton. She was at an event over the weekend. She's running for Ohio governor. And, well, when you listen to her, this ain't good at all as far as she's Kamala 2.0, basically, is what we're trying to say. Cut number 15, go.
6: Warming up. That's great.
3: Here
6: she
3: comes.
6: Hi, everybody. Happy Labor Day.
3: Good God.
6: Good to see everyone.
3: Oh, boy.
6: It is so good to see you all here today. It's a little warm. Thank you. It's a little hot.
3: Oh, God. All right. Well, Vivek Ramaswamy is running against Amy Acton, and I have a feeling in a red state like Ohio, based on that footage, which is now completely and totally viral, he will win the Buckeye State. Anyway, this is Joe Concher. We're back tomorrow night at 9 p.m. Eastern Time on WABC here in New York and on stations around the world. Until then, in the words of the late, great John McLaughlin, I have two words for you. Bye-bye.
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13: Fresh strikes on Iran. I'm Ted Lindner, Fox News. The U.S. has launched new strikes on Iranian oil tankers. Fox's Jessica Rosenthal with more.
14: U.S. forces struck multiple Iranian oil tankers after Iran attempted to strike a U.S. Navy ship Monday. Their attempt failed. Iranian officials recently announced they've tested a new missile called Qasem Basir and had targeted U.S. Navy assets in the Strait of Hormuz. U.S. officials said they'd never struck anything. But this new missile prompted speculation among military analysts that Iran's been receiving help from a foreign government. In recent days, Iranian officials have acknowledged economic pressures due to the U.S. blockade, with Iran's President Masoud Pezeshkian warning in an interview that those pressures may erode public support. Jessica Rosenthal, Fox News.
13: The Israeli government's responding after the U.K. imposed sanctions on illegal Israeli settlements in the West Bank. Fox's Steve Harrigan with more from Tel Aviv.
15: The Israeli reaction was quick, shutting down the British consulate in East Jerusalem and banning a number of British officials from entering Israel. Violence has become a part of daily life in the West Bank between Palestinians, Jewish settlers, and increasingly Israeli soldiers. In the village of Kusra, Israeli Prime Minister Netanyahu condemned what he calls criminal violence. Trade between the West Bank and UK is minimal, mainly agricultural items like citrus fruit, making the ban largely symbolic. Opposition politicians in the UK say the decision could also have an impact at home. Conservatives warn the ban could encourage more anti-Semitic violence in Britain.
13: Nations like Canada, France, and the UK have recognized a Palestinian state. Primary night in New Hampshire in the GOP Senate race, Trump endorsed former Senator John Sununu, has defeated former Massachusetts Senator Scott Brown. Democrat Senator Jean Shaheen retired after three terms, opening up the seat. She defeated Sununu 18 years ago. 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
8: Becoming mostly clear as we head into the night and comfortable with a low of 56, north winds around 10 miles per hour. Mostly sunny for the day on Wednesday, a little breezy, the west wind at 10 to 20 miles per hour with a high of 82. We'll stay in the low to mid 80s for Thursday, mostly sunny with a developing southerly breeze at 10 to 20 miles per hour. We'll bring in some heat for Friday. From the Storm Center at Kelgoland TV, I'm meteorologist Adam Rudd.
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16: A nice quiet night on our hands, becoming mostly clear and comfortable with a low of 56. North winds will be light around 10 miles per hour. That will turn to the west and pick up to 10 to 20 miles per hour on Wednesday, where we're mostly sunny with a high of 82. 82 again on Thursday, mostly sunny with a south wind at 10 to 20 miles per hour. We'll watch Friday for the potential for a thunderstorm or two. From the Storm Center, I'm meteorologist Adam Rutt.
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6: In the crosshairs. I'm Sue Guzman, Fox News. The U.S. military destroyed 5 Iranian crude oil tankers in the Gulf of Oman at Karg Island. The latest from Fox's Christina Coleman.
7: CENTCOM says the strikes are in response to Iran targeting a U.S. Navy warship with ballistic missiles twice over the past 2 days. The warship dodged the attacks and no one on board was injured. This comes as the U.S. Navy continues to enforce the U.S. blockade against Iran. But Democrats continue to criticize Trump over this military conflict. Meantime, Iran is saying they confiscated a U.S. underwater sea drone. U.S. officials say not a problem. They say this drone was not armed, had no classified information, and they believe it had died from overuse and had been in the water for over a day.
6: President Trump awarding a 9/11 hero the nation's highest civilian honor. Fox's Jared Halpern has more.
8: Known as the man in the red bandana, Wells Crowther is credited with saving 18 lives on 9/11 as he ran up and down a staircase helping survivors escape the South Tower.
9: But he willingly made all of these trips up and down, up and down, up and down, over and over again, saving life after life.
8: At a ceremony honoring first responders, President Trump posthumously awarded the Presidential Medal of Freedom to Crowther, a volunteer firefighter working in finance at the World Trade Center in 2001. He died when the tower collapsed. President Trump will mark the 25th anniversary of the terror attacks at the Pentagon on Friday. At the White House, Jared Halpern, Fox News.
6: Primaries held in New Hampshire Tuesday in the GOP Senate race. Trump endorsed former Senator John Sununu, has defeated former Massachusetts Senator Scott Brown. Democratic Senator Gene Shaheen retired after 3 terms opening up the seat. The Democratic nomination was won by Chris Pappas, who defeated Democratic Socialist Karishma Mansour. America's listening to Fox News.
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5: Becoming mostly clear as we head into the night and comfortable with a low of 56, north winds around 10 miles per hour. Mostly sunny for the day on Wednesday, a little breezy, the west wind at 10 to 20 miles per hour with a high of 82. We'll stay in the low to mid 80s for Thursday, mostly sunny with a developing southerly breeze at 10 to 20 miles per hour. We'll bring in some heat for Friday. From the Storm Center at Kelgoland TV, I'm meteorologist Adam Rudd.
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12: A nice quiet night on our hands, becoming mostly clear and comfortable with a low of 56. North winds will be light around 10 miles per hour. Now we'll turn to the west and pick up to 10 to 20 miles per hour on Wednesday, where we're mostly sunny with a high of 82. 82 again on Thursday, mostly sunny with a south wind at 10 to 20 miles per hour. We'll watch Friday for the potential for a thunderstorm or two. From the Storm Center, I'm meteorologist Adam Murray.
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7: Republicans set to rally in Dallas tonight. I'm Ted Lindner, Fox News. President Trump, Vice President Vance, and GOP House and Senate nominees expected to be on stage Wednesday evening at the American Airlines Center in Dallas for the first ever national party convention in a midterm year. Will this draw voters out in November? Fox's Evan Brown takes a look from Dallas.
8: President Trump undoubtedly excites his Republican base, but he's not on the ballot, and often the work of getting voters to the polls is very local, and that means phone calls, door knocking, and word of mouth.
9: We need to focus to keep the voters' attention. 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
8: Margaret Ann Lopez proudly showed up for barbecue in a meeting of the Irving, Texas Republican Club. Club President Chip Black says they're hoping to get whatever red voters out in what's often blue Dallas County.
10: Because there are a lot of people who love Trump, but you have to bring in, have them come in and vote for the down ballot people also.
8: In Dallas, Eben Brown, Fox News.
7: The U.S. has launched new strikes on Iranian oil tankers. Fox's Jessica Rosenthal.
11: U.S. forces struck multiple Iranian oil tankers after Iran attempted to strike a U.S. Navy ship Monday. Their attempt failed. Iranian officials recently announced they've tested a new missile called Qasem Basir and had targeted U.S. Navy assets in the Strait of Hormuz. U.S. officials said they'd never struck anything. But this new missile prompted speculation among military analysts that Iran's been receiving help from a foreign government. In recent days, Iranian officials have acknowledged economic pressures due to the U.S. blockade, with Iran's President Masoud Pezeshkian warning in an interview that those pressures may erode public support. Jessica Rosenthal, Fox News.
7: And it was primary night in New Hampshire in the GOP Senate race. Trump endorsed former Senator John Sununu, has defeated former Massachusetts Senator Scott Brown. Democrat Senator Jean Shaheen retired after three terms, opening up the seat. She defeated Sununu 18 years ago. The Democratic nomination won by Chris Pappas, who defeated Democratic Socialist Karishma Manzoor. America's listening to Fox News.
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4: A nice quiet night on our hands, becoming mostly clear and comfortable with a low of 56. North winds will be light around 10 miles per hour. Now we'll turn to the west and pick up to 10 to 20 miles per hour on Wednesday, where we're mostly sunny with a high of 82. 82 again on Thursday, mostly sunny with a south wind at 10 to 20 miles per hour. We'll watch Friday for the potential for a thunderstorm or two. From the Storm Center, I'm meteorologist Adam Rook.
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6: Becoming mostly clear as we head into the night and comfortable with a low of 56, north winds around 10 miles per hour. Mostly sunny for today on Wednesday, a little breezy, the west wind at 10 to 20 miles per hour with a high of 82. We'll stay in the low to mid 80s for Thursday, mostly sunny with a developing southerly breeze at 10 to 20 miles per hour. We'll bring in some heat for Friday. From the Storm Center at Kelloland TV, I'm meteorologist Adam Rudd.
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5: Hours away from the Republican midterm convention. I'm Sue Guzman, Fox News. The first ever GOP midterm convention set to get underway tonight in Dallas, Texas. And President Trump expected to be the headliner for both days.
6: This two-day-long Republican National Midterm Convention won't handle party business like the presidential ones because nobody needs to renominate President Trump, but it is the hope of the president and his party that the attention will push enough Republican voters to get out and vote in November. The GOP often sees lower turnout in non-presidential years, and the president knows GOP control of both the House and the Senate hang in the balance. While the president will speak both nights, Vice President Vance gives tonight's keynote at the arena. In Dallas, Eben Brown, Fox News.
5: Primary is held in New Hampshire Tuesday in the GOP Senate race. Trump endorsed former Senator John Sununu, defeated former Massachusetts Senator Scott Brown. Democratic Senator Jean Shaheen retired after three terms opening up that seat. And the Democratic nomination was won by Chris Pappas, who defeated Democratic Socialist Karishma Mansour. United States military destroying five Iranian crude oil tankers in the Gulf of Oman and Karg Island. We have the latest from Fox's Christina Coleman.
7: CENTCOM says the strikes are in response to Iran targeting a U.S. Navy warship with ballistic missiles twice over the past 2 days. The warship dodged the attacks and no one on board was injured. This comes as the U.S. Navy continues to enforce the U.S. blockade against Iran. But Democrats continue to criticize Trump over this military conflict. Meantime, Iran is saying they confiscated a U.S. underwater sea drone. U.S. officials say not a problem. They say this drone was not armed, had no classified information, and they believe it had died from overuse and had been in the water for over a day.
5: Secretary of State Rubio vowing the U.S. won't allow Iran's attacks to go unanswered. 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
3: A nice quiet night on our hands, becoming mostly clear and comfortable with a low of 56. North winds will be light around 10 miles per hour. That will turn to the west and pick up to 10 to 20 miles per hour on Wednesday, where we're mostly sunny with a high of 82. 82 again on Thursday, mostly sunny with a south wind at 10 to 20 miles per hour. We'll watch Friday for the potential for a thunderstorm or two. From the Storm Center, I'm meteorologist Adam Rook.
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10: 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He's had about enough of this. 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
12: Becoming mostly clear as we head into the night and comfortable with a low of 56, north winds around 10 miles per hour. Mostly sunny for the day on Wednesday, a little breezy, the west wind at 10 to 20 miles per hour with a high of 82. We'll stay in the low to mid 80s for Thursday, mostly sunny with a developing southerly breeze at 10 to 20 miles per hour. We'll bring in some heat for Friday. From the Storm Center at Kelgoland TV, I'm meteorologist Adam Rudd.
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6: A midterm rally set for Dallas starting tonight. I'm Ted Lindner, Fox News. President Trump, Vice President Vance, and GOP House and Senate nominees expected to be on stage tonight at the American Airlines Center in Dallas for the first ever National Party Convention in a midterm year. But the question is, will this draw voters out in November? Fox's Evan Brown taking a look at that.
7: President Trump undoubtedly excites his Republican base, but he's not on the ballot, and often the work of getting voters to the polls is very local, and that means phone calls, door knocking, and work. Word of mouth.
8: We need to focus to keep the voters' attention. 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
7: Margaret Ann Lopez proudly showed up for barbecue and a meeting of the Irving, Texas Republican Club. Club President Chip Black says they're hoping to get whatever red voters out in what's often blue Dallas County.
9: Because there are a lot of people who love Trump, but you have to bring in, have them come in and vote for the down ballot people also.
7: In Dallas, Eben Brown, Fox News.
6: The U.S. launching new strikes on Iranian oil tankers.
10: U.S. forces struck multiple Iranian oil tankers after Iran attempted to strike a U.S. Navy ship Monday. Their attempt failed. Iranian officials recently announced they've tested a new missile called Qasem Basir and had targeted U.S. Navy assets in the Strait of Hormuz. U.S. officials said they'd never struck anything. But this new missile prompted speculation among military analysts that Iran's been receiving help from a foreign government. In recent days, Iranian officials have acknowledged economic pressures due to the U.S. blockade, with Iran's President Masoud Pezeshkian warning in an interview that those pressures may erode public support. Jessica Rosenthal, Fox News.
6: And in the state of New Hampshire, primary night on Tuesday in the GOP Senate race, Trump endorsed former Senator John Sununu, defeated former Massachusetts Senator Scott Brown. Democrat Senator Jean Shaheen retired after three terms, opening up the seat. She defeated Sununu 18 years ago. The Democrat nomination won by Chris Pappas. 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
6: An AI researcher quits over safety fears.
14: 27-year-old researcher Jacob Coxon quitting his job at artificial intelligence company Anthropic over concerns that AI companies aren't acting responsibly with the technology that he claims could kill us all by the end of the decade. Coxon commenting on X, he's concerned about the power of the technology, saying it'll soon become superhuman systems that can hack anything, revolutionize any field overnight, and acquire real power and resources. Coxon saying that the race to improving the superintelligence is superseding safety precautions, and he says it's a gamble to get there first. There's been no immediate comment from Anthropic. Sue Guzman, Fox News.
6: President Trump's Super PAC MAGA Inc. spending big on Texas Attorney General and Senate candidate Ken Paxton in his race against State Representative James Tallarico. Fox's Brooke Taylor.
15: MAGA Inc. telling Fox, quote, high-tax Tallarico wants to take money out of Texans' pockets. MAGA Inc. is going to ensure Texas knows about Tallarico's radical policies and elects Ken Paxton to the U.S. Senate. Tallarico's campaign firing back, quote, billionaire-backed dark money groups are lying about James Tallarico because they're scared of the people-powered movement we're building to fix this broken, corrupt political system. The cash comes after weeks of Republicans calling on President Trump to start tapping that war chest, as Tallarico has massively outraced Paxton with $69 million brought in through June, compared to just over $9 million for his GOP rival.
6: President Trump, of course, will be in Dallas this week for the midterm convention. And a third person's been reported dead while attending the Burning Man Festival in the Nevada desert.

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2: Mostly sunny skies today and less humid. Our high temperature 78, northwesterly wind 5 to 15. Areas of fog this morning in northwest Iowa. For tonight, low temperature 53 on the light wind. Tomorrow, south winds return at 10 to 15, high in the low 80s. Upper 80s on Friday. Some storms possible Friday night. From the Storm Center at Kettleland TV, I'm meteorologist Brian Karstens.
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4: Wednesday, September 9th, 2026. I'm Dave Anthony. There is a lot of promise for artificial intelligence and a lot of worry about it teaching our kids or taking our jobs. It's even writing our music. That is happening more and more. And so Big and Rich wrote a song about it. Hello, AI.
5: We're telling this program, you're not human. You can't give your heart to Jesus. You've got no soul to burn in hell. How long before you try to take the place of God himself?
6: I'm Lucas Tomlinson. Before 9/11 changed the world, one Navy commander saw the threat coming. How the attack on the USS Cole foreshadowed a quarter century of warfare.
7: Al-Qaeda as a non-state sponsored terrorist group had declared war against the United States. 11 months later, our nation paid a tragic price because we as a nation did not understand or appreciate the threat that they represented.
8: And I'm Joe Concha. I've got the final word on the Fox News rundown.
4: Artificial intelligence is becoming a bigger part of our world now.
9: This is bigger than the internet. This is a revolution.
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4: 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And all that fear is getting louder in the music business. And country stars Big and Rich just released a song about it.
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14: It's Wednesday, September 9th. This is the Fox News Rundown. The first ever GOP midterm convention set to get underway today in Dallas, Texas. President Trump expected to be the headliner for both days. House Speaker Mike Johnson says they'll be highlighting the contrast between Republicans and the numerous socialist candidates running for office.
15: It's easy to promise free things to people, but there is an education component to what we're doing right now on the campaign trail. You have to explain to the generations come behind us, if the government's large enough to give you everything, it's large enough to take it away as well. And that is always, every single time, the outcome of experiments in socialism and communism.
14: Republican John Sununu and Democrat Chris Pappas will compete for an open U.S. Senate seat in New Hampshire. The two vying for the seat left vacant by Senator Jeanne Shaheen, who's not seeking another term of office. I'm Sue Guzman on the Fox News Rundown.
13: This is the Fox News Rundown.

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2: Mostly sunny skies and pleasant weather today. Our high temperature is 78, northwesterly wind at 5 to 15. For tonight, light breeze, mainly clear, low 53. Tomorrow, we return to south winds at 10 to 15, high temperature 82. Warming up into the upper 80s on Friday. That's your weather update from the Storm Center at Keloland TV. I'm meteorologist Brian Karstens.
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4: And no place in the Constitution for women. And in our America, there should be no seat on the Supreme Court for Robert Bork.
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8: This is House Call for Health. Mosquito bites. Those pesky little biters can cause quite an itch. The Centers for Disease Control and Prevention saying only female mosquitoes bite people and animals to get a blood meal, and most can't produce eggs without that meal. But why does it itch? The CDC says they pierce your skin using a special mouth part to suck up the blood, and it injects saliva into your skin, and that results in a bump and itching. People react differently. Some folks can have a slight mark and itch, but others can have a large area of swelling, redness, and soreness. Some can even get a fever or hives. The CDC suggests treating a bite by washing the area with soap and water. 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Or apply a mixture of baking soda and water, which can help reduce the itch, and wash it off after 10 minutes. An over-the-counter anti-itch cream can also help. 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I'm Lisa Brady, Fox News.
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9: News. I'm Sue Guzman. Republicans gathered today for the first ever midterm convention in Dallas to energize the party's base for some challenging races in the weeks ahead. Candidates decided in a key New Hampshire Senate race on Tuesday.
10: President Trump's preferred candidate, former GOP Senator John Sununu, winning handily in the New Hampshire Republican primary. He faced off against former Massachusetts Senator Scott Brown. On the Democratic side, Congressman Chris Pappas fended off a challenge from Democratic Socialist Karishma Manzoor.
9: Fox's Kevin Cork, U.S. military says it destroyed five Iranian oil tankers following an attack on a naval warship. The president making the case for the U.S. strikes against Iran.
11: We're right now fighting because we have a certain nation that wanted a nuclear weapon.
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0: is the Fox News Rundown. Now a look at sports.
1: Tennis at the U.S. Open. On the women's side, top seed Aryna Sabalenka. Well, she beats Linda Nisková in her quarterfinal match. She needed three sets, but she advances. On the men's side, Francis Tiafoe needed five sets and a tiebreaker to beat fellow American Alex Mickelson. College football, brand new top 25. LSU jumped back into the top 10. Oregon slipped out of the top 5. Ohio State remains number 1. From the NFL, Baker Mayfield gets the contract extension he wanted. It's 3 years, $55 million per. That's sports on the Fox News Rundown. Jay Berman, Fox News.
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3: No, it's a bunch of bull when you play a Big Ten team and you're a MAC team. Trust me on this. This we know. You got to, quote, earn the officials' respect. 1 second put on the clock by a secret time score thing, which is actually true. The farther you away from the actual scores table, the one millionth of a second difference it gets. Anybody with a brain can see that that ball was out of bounds. There was no time on the clock. And let me explain this to you. If it were the other way, and I don't give a damn what anybody thinks about this. I don't give a damn what anybody that never coached thinks. Never. If it were the other way, Western Michigan would never, ever have been given a second to throw a ball into the end zone. Now, great throw by Underwood. Great catch by that kid from Utah that transferred in. But not a chance. For Outkicks, don't at me. I'm Dan Dockich, and this is Fox News Rundown.
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0: What's on your mind?
8: Dallas will host its first ever Republican midterm convention this week. Now, this will differ from typical national conventions because delegates will not be voting on party nominees. But nevertheless, will this move the needle for Republicans as they try to hold the House and the Senate? Hi, everyone. The Republican Party has to own the affordability argument because what we're seeing in every interview, every social media post is Democrats claiming they know how to make things more affordable. They have all the answers. They have the plan. And it's up to the GOP candidates to remind people that under Joe Biden, during the first 2 years of the Auto Penn administration, when the party controlled the House and the Senate, inflation shot to north of 9%, the highest since Raiders of the Lost Ark was a thing, while the party ran through that boondoggle of a bill called the Inflation Reduction Act, which, as President Biden at the time even admitted, had nothing to do with lowering inflation, but was simply a climate change bill. Okay, so Republicans have to remind voters about where we are right now as an economy. Unemployment around 4%. Historically, that's a very good thing. More than 350,000 federal worker jobs have been cut. No tax on tips, that's a thing. No tax on Social Security, that's a thing. The Trump tax cuts are now permanent tax cuts that Democrats all opposed, all thanks to the big, beautiful bill. Wages continue to go up. We have a Dow Jones breaking all-time highs, along with the S&P and the NASDAQ. So compared to where we were in 2021, 2022, 2023, we're in a much better place as a country. And things are moving in a much better direction moving forward. Republicans need to hammer that point home during this convention this week, because Democrats, if they take back the House, you will have Donald Trump in impeachment in perpetuity. I'm Joe Concha.
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16: Escalating the trade war with Canada. I'm Dave Anthony, Fox News. And it's not just tariffs this time. The president is writing a ban on some imports in 3 weeks.
17: The president has issued a series of executive orders banning Canadian alcoholic beverages, some dairy goods, and motorbikes. President Trump responding to Canada's retaliatory tariffs, saying Ottawa was discriminating against American products. The Canadian government's called the bans unjustified, warning of the impact on workers, families, and businesses.
16: Fox's Jonathan Sack. But Iran's targeted Americans again, launching missiles at U.S. bases in Jordan, but they were either shot down or missed. After the U.S. military blew up 5 Iranian oil tankers following another veiled Iran attempt to attack an American warship. Secretary of State Marco Rubio says,
18: for every time they do that or try to do that, they're going to lose tankers.
16: Oil prices are up another 2%, and gas has really been pumped up 7 cents today, putting AAA's national average for regular at $4.22 per gallon. Diesel also rose to a new all-time high of $5.94. And that's an issue for Republicans holding a midterm convention 8 weeks before the elections in Dallas tonight and tomorrow. Fox's Evan Brown is there.
19: The cost of living may just be what President Trump and Republicans will need to tackle at this first ever midterm RNC. The local Republicans already have been.
20: What can I control at the local level is our property tax rates. So that's what we've been working on is making sure we lower that.
19: David Pfaff is on the city council in Irving, Texas, outside Dallas. He met up with the Irving Republican Club Tuesday. He'd advised the president to keep affordability in mind.
20: They need to have the same message. What are we doing? That's going to affect your pocketbook at the end of the day.
16: Now, President Trump will address the convention both nights. A Republican, he backed one in New Hampshire in a Senate primary.
21: Give the Granite State a senator
1: will put the people of New Hampshire first.
16: Former Senator John Sununu trying to win that seat back beat Republican Scott Brown in the primary. He'll face Chris Pappas in November. 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
21: Born on America's darkest day, September 11th, 01, the Tunnel to Towers Foundation, they have been helping American heroes ever since. Heroes like U.S. Army Sergeant William Bernard McKenna, exposed to burn pits. McKenna later died from T-cell lymphoma, leaving his wife, Dina, and two daughters. Tunnel to Towers honored Sergeant McKenna. 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Donate $11 a month. 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
23: 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I'm Tom Rooney. The Sioux Falls City Council adopted a budget of nearly $800,000 for 2027 last night. A number of amendments were approved to the package to include money for a new aquarium at the Great Plains Zoo and for purchasing the Smithfield Foods location near the falls. Council members also agreed to replace the outfield grass of Sioux Falls Stadium with turf if the Sioux Falls Canaries make a long-term commitment to the city and the stadium. Finance Director Sean Pritchett noted the hard work and collaboration of the process, which came when residents were electing a mayor and new council members.
24: You know, the conversations we had this year, I think, are really a good example of how that can be done well between an administration and a council, especially during a time of transition for three council members and a mayor at a time right in the middle of that budget process.
23: Most of the $794 million plan funds streets, public safety, and infrastructure. A Madison man faces 10 years in federal prison for attempting to entice a minor using the Internet. 51-year-old Lawrence Johnson was indicted last December. He pleaded guilty in June. The case stemmed from an undercover chat conducted by Iowa authorities with law enforcement posing as an underage child. A Sioux Falls man faces nearly 5 years in federal prison after pleading guilty to attempting to distribute methamphetamine. 42-year-old Angelo Butler Jr. was arrested with drugs and a handgun during a traffic stop a year ago. And Sioux Falls officials are in an uphill battle against the emerald ash borer. The pest was discovered in the city in 2018 and has spread since then. Interim Parks and Rec Director Brett Collar says the city has removed all ash trees from the city park system. Residents with infected trees are being urged to budget for their eventual removal. From the Kello.com News Center, I'm Tom Rooney.
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28: Mostly sunny skies today and less humid. Our high temperature is 78, northwesterly wind 5 to 15. Areas of fog this morning in northwest Iowa. For tonight, low temperature 53.

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12: From the Kelo.com News Center, I'm Tom Rooney. The Sioux Falls City Council has adopted a budget of nearly $800 million for 2027. The package includes money for a new aquarium at the Great Plains Zoo and purchasing the Smithfield Foods location near the falls. Council members also agreed to replace the outfield grass of Sioux Falls Stadium with turf if the Canaries make a long-term commitment to the city and the stadium. It's a crisis triage center that's been successful in its first 5 years of operation, but the Link is in need of new management. Avera Health has operated the Link, but is not submitting a proposal to continue in that role. Yet, if no one else does, Thomas Otten of Avera says the health system will continue its work.
13: It's 24/7, 365. Every single person that comes, there's no wrong door. We accept everybody who walks through those doors and provide a triage to every person who comes.
12: Avera, Sanford, the city, and Minnehaha County all agreed to fund the center at about $400,000 each in 2021. Since then, the city and county have increased their support to $600,000 each. Avera has stayed at the $400,000 level, but Sanford has decreased its share to $200,000. Officials are looking for answers as the Link is expected to have a $500,000 shortfall next year. Sioux Falls officials are in an uphill battle against the emerald ash borer. The pest was discovered in the city in 2018 and has spread since then. Interim Parks and Rec Director Brett Collar says the city has removed all ash trees from the city's park system. And a number of Sioux Falls parks projects are nearing completion. Projects at Jacobson Plaza and Prairie Trail Park are expected to be ready before winter. A drive by McKinnon Park also reveals improvements to the park's irrigation system are on the home stretch. From the Kelo.com News Center, I'm Tom Rooney.
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22: Mostly sunny skies today and less humid. Our high temperature 78, northwesterly wind, high to 15. Areas of fog this morning in northwest Iowa. For tonight, low temperature 53 on the light wind. Tomorrow, south winds return at 10 to 15, high in the low 80s. Upper 80s on Friday, some storms possible Friday night. From the Storm Center at Kibbeland TV, I'm meteorologist Brian Karstens.
23: Hi, it's Greg Belfridge. I'm taking the day off, but I'm really looking forward to seeing you again soon. Thank you for listening to Kello.
24: 11th attacks that took place 25 years ago this Friday. Those attacks led to the global war on terror, an American-led military campaign to go on the offensive against terrorist groups and the regimes that harbored them, most notably Al-Qaeda and the Taliban. The day after the attacks, President George W. Bush warned the American people about the threat the country was facing.
25: The deliberate and deadly attacks which were carried out yesterday against our country were more than acts of terror. They were acts of war. This will require our country to unite in steadfast determination and resolve. Freedom and democracy are under attack. The American people need to know we're facing a different enemy than we have ever faced.
24: And less than a month later, on October 7, 2001, President Bush announced the beginning of military operations in Afghanistan, the first of many U.S.-led conflicts targeting terrorists. But the threat of terrorism wasn't new before 9/11. In fact, even the mastermind behind the hijackings that killed nearly 3,000 people, Osama bin Laden, was already on the radar of U.S. intelligence and the military, especially for Navy Commander Kirk Lippold. He was commanding officer of the USS Cole on October 12, 2000, when suicide terrorists from Al-Qaeda exploded a small boat alongside the destroyer as it refueled in the port of Aden in Yemen. 17 sailors aboard were killed, nearly 40 were injured. The FBI and the U.S. intelligence community determined the attack was planned and executed by Al-Qaeda. On January 19, 2001, President Clinton's outgoing U.S. Defense Secretary William Cohen discussed America's need to be more vigilant against terrorism.
26: We must constantly search for and find the so-called seams in our force protection plans before our enemies do. And in the case of Cole, we did not do so.
24: 25 years after 9/11, the threat of global terror is still very real. But to Commander Lippold, it was that deadly attack on the USS Cole that foreshadowed the decades to come.
27: What we did not understand as a nation is that Al-Qaeda, as a non-state sponsored terrorist group, had declared war against the United States, and we were unwilling to extend that kind of military power to put it to bed.
24: Retired U.S. Navy Commander Kirk Lippold is the president of Lippold Strategies, LLC, and author of Front Burner, Al-Qaeda's attack on the USS Cole.
27: And so we had already suffered through World Trade Center 1, Khobar Towers, right, the embassy bombings in Dar es Salaam, Tanzania, and Nairobi, Kenya in 1998. And then you had the attack on Cole, killing 17 of my sailors, wounding 37. And essentially, I lived through two administrations, the Clinton administration and the Bush administration, who did nothing in response. It infuriated bin Laden. And 11 months later, our nation paid a tragic price because we as a nation did not understand or appreciate the threat that they represented.
24: You mentioned Khobar Towers and the other attacks. Earlier in your career, you were off the coast of Beirut when U.S. forces went into Lebanon. It was very controversial in the Reagan White House at the time in 1982. George Shultz was a hawk. He wanted the forces there. Cap Weinberger, the defense secretary at the time, the Joint Chiefs, did not want to put troops inside Beirut. Of course, it was a suicide bombing at the hands of Hezbollah, getting their funding and direction from Iran, responsible for killing 241 American service members, the vast majority U.S. Marines. Do you think the U.S. government has underestimated the threat from Iran in the years since?
27: Absolutely. When you look back at Iran, they have been killing Americans since the early 80s. When you look at Colonel Higgins, who was killed in Lebanon when he was serving in a UN mission there, when you look at the fact that I was in the embassy in Beirut in April of 1983, and then a few days later, literally they blew the face off, killing 17 Americans, a number pretty sensitive to me. And then that fall in October 1983, we would lose 241 Marines and Navy personnel in the Beirut barracks bombing, including, unfortunately, a Naval Academy classmate of mine, Dave Nair. So Iran has been killing Americans for decades. And unfortunately, the United States has treated all of these proxy terrorist groups throughout the Middle East and the world through the eyes of a criminal event rather than an actual declaration of war from the countries who sponsor them financially, give them safe haven, allow them to train, plan, and actually conduct these terrorist attacks. So I think the United States under the Trump administration is making the decision, we are no longer going to do that. If you're a state sponsor of terrorism, we are going to hunt you down, and we're going to hold not only them accountable, but the governments as well.
24: Skipper, going back to 9/11, what will you be remembering most this week?
27: The most thing I'm going to remember is I look back on that day, and I had actually been coordinated with a requirement, and I was up in the CIA getting briefed by a great American, the assistant director for collections, a guy named Charlie Allen. And after an hour and a half of getting briefed about what the CIA knew before, during, and after the attack on USS Cole, he asked me what I thought, and I said, I'm going to be honest with you, sir. America doesn't understand. I believe it is going to take a seminal event, probably in this country, where hundreds, if not thousands, die before Americans realize that we are at war with this guy, meaning bin Laden. Wow. 20 minutes after I said that, the first plane hit the North Tower, and I was literally leaving the headquarters when the plane hit the South Tower, and I spent the rest of the day out there. You know, for those that are in the D.C. area, they understand 395, main artery in and out of D.C., and Boundary Channel Drive at the Pentagon, watching the building burn because the Pentagon had been attacked itself. And so consequently, it really solidified to me the costs that if the United States does not react to the threat of terrorism and countries who support it, we will continue to pay a price in the future. And it really doesn't matter whether it is through the drugs, whether it is through actually attack, through waterborne or vehicle-borne improvised explosive devices. Terrorism has to be ruthlessly stopped anywhere around the world.
24: And yet, dealing with terrorism for the past 25 years, there's some that argue we took our eye off China and Russia. How do you prevent the next terrorist attack, but also prevent a war with a major power?
27: I really don't think we took our eye off of them. I think we just extended a degree of trust that went far beyond what they should have had. And again, it's not comes down to trust but verify, like President Reagan said. What I really think that comes down to is look at their actions. Look at what China is engaged in today. They are not a competitor. They are not an adversary. They are, in fact, the enemy. Because when you look at how they are attacking the United States in cyber, when you look at the fact that every drone flying from Iran flies with a Chinese engine today, China is enabling the killing of Americans, and they are challenging our forces around the world. Again, while Iran may have proxies in Hamas, Hezbollah, and the Houthi rebels, China is using Iran on a strategic level as a proxy for waging war against the United States, and that has to stop. And I just hope that when President Trump meets with President Xi, he in fact calls him out, shows him the intelligence that we have, demonstrates to him that we know what's going on and what their country is doing, and it needs to stop, even with the economic ties that bind us together for the foreseeable future. We have to continue to work to start cutting those ties and make China pay the economic price first, and hopefully we can avoid that conflict in the South China Sea.
24: And just going back to where you were on 9/11, as you're answering that question, I couldn't help think, you were at CIA headquarters. For those that don't know, that's in Northern Virginia in Langley, not far from the Pentagon, and you had just given a briefing warning about Al-Qaeda, warning about Osama bin Laden, warning about a catastrophic attack, and you said it happened 20 minutes later when the first airliner hit the North Tower.
27: Yeah, I did. I mean, I will be honest with you, Lucas, that was one of those moments where, as I was driving down to the Pentagon, I knew our nation is at war, and it was a very tough moment for me because I had been in command of a ship and 17 sailors had died under my watch. I'm the accountable officer. And when I look now that my nation is under attack, I was questioning and wondering to myself, what could I have said? What could I have done? What more could I have done in pounding on the desk to make the leadership of our nation understand the threat that Al-Qaeda represented? And at the end of the day, I will always live with that. But this is why I am so hardened and demanding that our nation no longer engage in this proportional response, that we no longer tolerate these types of attack. When you kill an American anywhere in the world, the United States should have an obligation to find out who did it and why, hunt them down, and make them pay that price along with the governments who enabled it.
24: Any more thoughts with 9/11? When you think of 25 years or at least 20 plus years in the war on terrorism, the U.S. military paid a price. 7,000 service members have been killed in action prosecuting the war. Some might argue the terrorists won. We lost 3,000 Americans on 9/11. We lost 7,000 prosecuting the war. What do you say to those critics? Who won the war on terror?
27: I think the United States is still winning the war on terrorism. It is something that is going to go on for a long time because it's ideologically driven. I think the United States reacted properly in how we set up not only government institutions, but how the military went over there. You know, at the end of the day, Lucas, for me, we're going to still continue to wage this fight, but we are waging that for those 3,000 Americans on 9/11. My hearts go out on this 25th anniversary, just like it went out to the families of my 17 sailors last year on our 25th anniversary, that I want them to understand that their loved ones are in the embrace of God, that they, in fact, are being cared for, that they are watching over their families today, and that the heroism displayed on 9/11, whether it was at the Twin Towers, at the Pentagon, or in Shanksville before that flight went in, that is serving as a source of inspiration today, and that we will continue to wage the fight necessary to overcome terrorism. But those families need to know that their loved ones did not die in vain, that they will always be remembered by us, that their names will be read and never forgotten. And that memorial in downtown DC at the Pentagon and at Shanksville serve as lasting testaments that we as a nation will never forget what happened on 9/11.
24: Well, certainly, Skipper, one major piece of evidence that the U.S. did win is there has been another major attack like it since. And certainly a reminder when you talk about beefing up and bolstering U.S. forces to make sure it doesn't happen again. Any final thoughts on this 25th anniversary week of 9/11?
27: I think for me is Lucas, that the opportunity that I get to go on shows like yours and be able to speak to Americans through the lens of Fox News is the greatest privilege and honor. And to me, it's also a responsibility to be able to keep Americans informed and tell them, these are the threats that our nation is facing. This is how I believe we should challenge them. And that I hope that the administrations, both with President Trump and those in the future, recognize those threats and do what's necessary to keep our nation and its people safe.
24: Thank you so much for joining us. That's retired Navy Commander Kirk Lippold. Skipper, thank you very much. Go Navy.
27: Thank you, Lucas. Go Navy, beat Army.
24: We thank Commander Lippold for joining us today. You can hear more from him in our 8-part podcast series, Fox News Rewind 9/11. 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
2: What's on your mind?
3: Dallas will host its first ever Republican midterm convention this week. Now, this will differ from typical national conventions because delegates will not be voting on party nominees. But nevertheless, will this move the needle for Republicans as they try to hold the House and the Senate? Hi, everyone. The Republican Party has to own the affordability argument because what we're seeing in every interview, every social media post is Democrats claiming they know how to make things more affordable. They have all the answers. They have the plan. And it's up to the GOP candidates to remind people that under Joe Biden, during the first 2 years of the Auto Penn administration, when the party controlled the House and the Senate, inflation shot to north of 9%, the highest since Raiders of the Lost Ark was a thing, while the party rammed through that boondoggle of a bill called the Inflation Reduction Act, which, as President Biden at the time even admitted, had nothing to do with lowering inflation, but was simply a climate change bill. Okay, so Republicans have to remind voters about where we are right now as an economy. Unemployment, around 4%. Historically, that's a very good thing. More than 350,000 federal worker jobs have been cut. No tax on tips, that's a thing. No tax on Social Security, that's a thing. The Trump tax cuts are now permanent tax cuts that Democrats all opposed, all thanks to the big, beautiful bill. Wages continue to go up. We have a Dow Jones breaking all-time highs, along with the S&P and the NASDAQ. So compared to where we were in 2021, 2022, 2023, we're in a much better place as a country, and things are moving in a much better direction moving forward. Republicans need to hammer that point home during this convention this week, because Democrats, if they take back the House, you will have Donald Trump in impeachment in perpetuity. I'm Joe Concha.
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10: Taking the trade war with Canada to another level. I'm Dave Anthony, Fox News. After Canada imposed tariffs on American imports, retaliating the Trump tariffs, the president put a plan in place to not even let some Canadian goods into the U.S. starting September 29th.
11: Some alcoholic beverages, some dairy products, and some large motorcycles from Canada.
10: Fox's Peter Ducey at the White House.
11: The law President Trump is using here lets a president ban products from countries that he or she thinks are discriminating against U.S. commerce.
10: Iran is warning of a dangerous escalation in the conflict after the U.S. military destroyed five more oil tankers, prompting Iran to launch missiles targeting American bases in Jordan, but those were shot down or missed.
12: CENTCOM just posted no U.S. Navy warship has been struck. All IRGC attempted attacks failed. Meanwhile, U.S. forces have successfully destroyed 10 Iranian tankers in just the last week. These vessels were part of a multi-billion-dollar shadow network that funds the IRGC, and Iran cannot defend them.
10: Fox's Steve Harrigan in Tel Aviv. All that's driving up oil prices again, and at the gas pump, a 7-cent surge this morning. AAA's national average for regular, $4.22 a gallon. Diesel jumped to a new record high. It's $5.94. Democrats blame President Trump for that. He and Republicans will gather today and tomorrow at the first ever GOP midterm convention in Texas.
13: It is the hope of the president and his party that the attention will push enough Republican voters to get out and vote in November. The GOP often sees lower turnout in non-presidential years, and the president knows GOP control of both the House and the Senate hang in the balance.
10: Fox's Evan Brown in Dallas. The National Transportation Safety Board plans to interview the pilots who survived the Amazon plane crash in Miami Sunday that left five others dead. Plane overshot the runway. NTS investigators say that the flight recorders show they considered aborting the landing, but didn't. 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
14: Born on America's darkest day, September 11th, 01, the Tunnel to Towers Foundation, they have been helping American heroes ever since. 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
17: 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I'm Tom Rooney. The Sioux Falls City Council has adopted a budget of nearly $800 million for 2027. The package includes money for a new aquarium at the Great Plains Zoo and purchasing the Smithfield Foods location near the falls. Council members also agreed to replace the outfield grass of Sioux Falls Stadium with turf if the Canaries make a long-term commitment to the city and the stadium. The Lincoln County Commission has trimmed about $4 million from its proposed 2027 budget, but there's still a structural deficit of more than $8 million. The commission voted to delay spending money on a hangar expansion project at the T Airport. Commissioner Joel Aaron says officials should consider moving to a larger site in the Wall Lake area instead. Commissioner Jim Schmidt says that could trigger repayment of millions of dollars of federal grants. Friday marks the 25th anniversary of the 9/11 attack on the United States. The nation watched the horror unfold on live television, many from the comfort of their own homes. But former State Senator Brent Hoffman of Humboldt found himself in the middle of the attack. He told Greg Belfridge this past week how reality set in for him during his assignment at the Pentagon when it was hit by a jetliner.
18: You really can't get a perspective on the size and the scope of it when that first plane hit. But of course, then when the second plane hit, it just sends chills down your spine, and people realized, I think, wow, we're actually under attack. This is no accident.
17: We'll hear more of Hoffman's perspective throughout the week. And a Sioux Falls man faces nearly 5 years in federal prison after pleading guilty to attempting to distribute methamphetamine. 42-year-old Angelo Butler Jr. was arrested with drugs and a handgun during a traffic stop a year ago. From the Kello.com News Center, I'm Tom Rooney.
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19: Mostly sunny skies and pleasant weather today. Our high temperature is 78, northwesterly wind at 5 to 15. For tonight, light breeze, mainly clear, low 53. Tomorrow, we return to south winds at 10 to 15, high temperature 82. Warming up into the upper 80s on Friday. That's your weather update from the Storm Center at Keloland TV. I'm meteorologist Brian Karstens.
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9: 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From the wild world of D.C. politics to America's culture clash, brace yourself for the reality check you've been waiting for. The one and only Mike Gallagher Show. 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
21: Welcome into today's show. Glad to be with you. Mike is back on Friday. We have a special show for you tomorrow, remembering our friend Charlie Kirk. And boy, do we have a lot to cover today. Where do you want to start? There is a mess in Missouri with their congressional

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13: Mostly sunny skies today and less humid. Our high temperature 78, northwesterly wind 5 to 15. Areas of fog this morning in northwest Iowa. For tonight, low temperature 53 on the light wind. Tomorrow, south winds return at 10 to 15, high in the low 80s. Upper 80s on Friday, some storms possible Friday night. From the Storm Center at Kibbeland TV, I'm meteorologist Brian Karstens.
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15: Joey Hudson in for Mike today. Appreciate you spending a few minutes of your day with me. Some of those who are closer to my age, you may remember back in the day when you went to the airport, you could literally take your family member. Let's say you're sending your kid off to see grandma for the summer. You could literally walk your kid to the gate and watch them get on the plane. Then, of course, 9/11 occurred, and everything changed at airports. Well, TSA is announcing that a new program called Gateside by TSA PreCheck that's going to allow you to now meet your loved ones as they're coming in or see them off. And a little bit later, we're going to be joined by Roger Shulman. He's going to break this down for us, what it means, and tell us about the program and how you can participate, which airports it's going to open up with pretty soon. President Trump dramatically escalated trade wars yesterday with Canada. This time, it's not just tariffs. We're talking about actually telling certain Canadian products, you're not coming to the U.S. anymore. Not just charging 15% or 50% tariffs, banning them outright. So here's where we are, and I want to ask you how you feel about this. You know, the GOP kicks off their midterm convention in Dallas, Texas today. We'll talk about that a little later in today's show, too. And we're going to be hearing from President Trump tonight. There's a whole list of other speakers. And the whole idea for today and tomorrow, this is really a pep rally for Republicans to try to get the messaging, to try to convince Americans that things are on track. But we get back to the affordability issue. Groceries are expensive. Gasoline hit an all-time record. Did you see some of the numbers? And if you traveled over Labor Day, you know this. Gas prices set a new Labor Day record. The average price of a gallon of regular unleaded stood at $4.15 yesterday. It's nearly a dollar more expensive today than it was a year ago. And of course, the reason being, we're told, is because of the war in Iran and the Strait of Hormuz being locked down. But when people go into the polling booths in November, I don't know that they're necessarily gonna understand why they're paying more at the pump, why their groceries are costing more, why virtually everything we buy is costing more because of gasoline prices. Diesel prices are even higher. Diesel prices also breaking an all-time record. The average diesel price, $5.90 a gallon. That's up more than $2.20 a gallon from just a year ago, a 59.4% increase. And when you have diesel that expensive, then the products on the shelves go up with it. So the idea, as I understand it, for this GOP convention, is to convince the American people that there's enough good things happening, that yes, there's some bad things, fuel is too expensive, but we're going to get this war in Iran settled, and President Trump says very matter-of-factly, prices will plummet literally overnight when we can get this war ended. The question is, when's that going to happen? So the president and the vice president and a long list of others are going to be speaking about the good things, which they should, because there are some good things happening too. But it leads me to just think, when we're talking about the trade wars between the U.S. and Canada and the latest volley back and forth yesterday, is this a good time for us to be restricting products from Canada and having them raise their tariffs likewise? Canada's latest retaliatory tariffs took effect yesterday. Those tariffs range from 15% all the way up to 50% and cover billions of dollars worth of American products. Now, you got to understand, the Canadians are targeting American steel and aluminum, dairy products, appliances, agriculture equipment, electronics, and other goods. Canada's position is this: you hit our products, we're going to hit yours. That's how trade wars operate. President Trump's response, well, we're going to hit back even harder. White House says that President Trump is using authority under Section 338 of Tariff Act of 1930. It's an old and rarely used provision giving the president authority to respond when another country discriminates against American commerce, and that's what Trump thinks Canada is doing. So Trump's argument is pretty straightforward. If you're going to tell American companies they can't sell their products in your market, don't expect Canadian companies to have unlimited access to ours. And you got to understand, we're the largest consumer economy in the entire world. There's not a company out there who does not want access to our markets. And President Trump is saying, okay, Canada, this is how we're going to deal. Then you cannot send these products in. You cannot send large motorcycles into our country. The problem is, can an American company replace those products that we've been buying from Canada? That's what we got to deal with. I'm Joey Hudson, in for Mike.
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17: 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The Sioux Falls City Council adopted a budget of nearly $800 million for 2027 last night. A number of amendments were approved to the package to include money for a new aquarium at the Great Plains Zoo and for purchasing the Smithfield Foods location near the falls. Council members also agreed to replace the outfield grass of Sioux Falls Stadium with turf if the Canaries make a long-term commitment to the city and the stadium. Finance Director Sean Pritchett noted the hard work and collaboration of the process, which came when residents were electing a mayor and new city council members.
18: You know, the conversations we had this year, I think, are really a good example of how that can be done well between an administration and a council, especially during a time of transition for three council members and a mayor at a time right in the middle of that budget process.
17: Most of the $794 million plan funds streets, public safety, and infrastructure. A Madison man faces 10 years in federal prison for attempting to entice a minor using the Internet. 51-year-old Lawrence Johnson was indicted last December. He pleaded guilty in June. He was caught in an undercover chat with law enforcement posing as a 13-year-old girl. A Sioux Falls man faces nearly 5 years in federal prison after pleading guilty to attempting to distribute methamphetamine. 42-year-old Angelo Butler Jr. was arrested with drugs and a handgun during a traffic stop a year ago. And one person was hospitalized following an apartment fire on the east side of Sioux Falls late yesterday afternoon. Black smoke was coming from a lower-level apartment in the 2500 block of East 10th Street when crews arrived at about 4:30. It took about 5 minutes to extinguish. Residents self-evacuated before fire crews arrived. From the Kello.com News Center, I'm Tom Rooney.
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15: Three jurors in the Lindsey Clancy murder trial spoke out about the tense deliberations that ended in a mistrial last week. We're now hearing some of the behind-the-scenes stories, if you will. The jury foreperson and two other jurors talking to NBC 10 in Boston said in an interview yesterday that the panel split 11-1 in favor of finding Clancy not guilty by reason of insanity. This in the 2023 killings of her three young children. This case, of course, has been in the headlines for weeks now. And it's really elevated a debate among females like we haven't seen before, because some women have rallied around this lady and tried to justify her actions, because I heard one person being interviewed the other day saying, well, females are different. Well, yeah, we know that. We've said that all along. No big surprise. But it's kind of like there's this group of more liberal leftist women who think that because females are different hormonally and a lot of other ways, that there should be an exception for this young mother who killed her three kids. Now, the things that we know about Lindsey Clancy is she had medical knowledge. She knew about the drugs that she was taking or not taking. She shopped for doctors, seeing multiple doctors over a short period of time. And she kind of knew the buzzwords to use around those doctors. According to the jurors, this lone holdout acknowledged having reasonable doubt, but still refused to join the rest of them in a stance that became a major source of frustration during the lengthy deliberation. So in speaking to NBC 10 in Boston yesterday, one juror claimed testimonies from Lindsey Clancy's family and friends and Clancy's personal journal were evidence that she loved her children and that she killed them because she snapped.
0: We weren't trying to figure out if she murdered the children. She did. And she's admitting that. We're trying to figure out, did she know right from wrong at that time? And with everybody saying she loved her children so much, and everything proved she loved her children, from her journals to her mother-in-law, everything proved that she loved her children. So she had to have snapped.
15: So she had to have snapped because we know she loved her children. That's a very odd way of showing your love for your children. Jury foreperson Ronnie Carlson said he admitted he had reasonable doubt. I started filling out the forms. I was so excited. And then he said, but I'm still going to say that she's not guilty by reason of insanity. I mean, there's reports that things got so confrontational during their deliberation, heated arguments, that you could hear them out in the hallway. Also, jurors say that Lindsey Clancy's attorney, Kevin Reddington, they described him as being both entertaining and arrogant at the same time.
1: He was very arrogant. He really did not take anything that anybody said.
2: As for the defense attorney, Kevin Reddington?
0: He was entertaining, yeah, which was good because we needed some of that.
2: Yeah.
1: And arrogant really, at the same time.
2: Yes.
1: Like arrogant and entertaining. He would go back and forth between that.
2: Yeah.
4: But compassionate.
1: Yes.
4: Through his, with his arrogance. Yeah.
1: His compassion towards Lindsey was amazing.
15: Arrogant and entertaining, the way they described the defense attorney. By the way, he kind of opened the door yesterday to some type of plea deal. And you got to remember that up until now, he has been adamant about not taking a deal. Didn't want a deal. Wouldn't even talk about a deal. Suddenly, though, he indicated yesterday that maybe it was time for the prosecution, his team, and the judge to sit down and talk about this. Maybe there is a deal that could be had. We'll see. Entertainment and arrogant. I mean, I'm not sure. I'm not sure that we should be concerned about whether a defense attorney is entertaining or not. Now, speaking of the holdout, we still don't know a lot about him, but the three jurors called the lone juror who caused this mistrial, they called him arrogant as well and accused him of disregarding the information presented by nurses regarding Lindsey Clancy's medications. Here this is.
1: He was very arrogant. He really did not take anything that anybody said. The nurses, he tried to ask a question about the medications, and we went back to the report from South Shore Hospital. We had the toxicology report. We could see exactly the amounts. The nurses in the room spoke to that. And
2: there were nurses on the jury. There were nurses on the jury.
1: Yes.
2: Sorry.
1: And they spoke to that specific thing. That was a question that he had. And he just completely disregarded the information that they gave.
15: So what do you think? Are we headed for a retrial, or do you think there's going to be a deal struck here? Is there a jury out there who might be able to find this young lady who admits that she killed her children? And as these jurors are saying, she must have just snapped because she loved them. She loved her kids. Again, it's a bizarre way of showing your love for your child when you kill them, all three of them. These three babies had a full life ahead of them, and the person who should be protecting them the most took them off the face of the earth. Now the jury, they're upset because this one person did what he thought was his job. And he had reasonable doubt. He could not go along with the idea that this lady was going to be walking the streets and potentially do the same thing. Turn her loose. Who knows? She gets married again, maybe has some more babies, kills them too down the road. Did they get this right? 800-655-MIKE, 800-655-6453. You can text me, email me, joey@joeyhudson.com. Should that be a deal? And what should that deal look like? Should this lady just be quietly put away somewhere so that she can get the help that she needs, but not be back out on the street, not being given the opportunity to maybe have more babies so that she can kill those babies down the road? Is that a risk that you'd be willing to take? 800-655-6453. Love for you to join the conversation. Again, email me, joey@joeyhudson.com. So have you ever wanted to go to the gate with your loved one? Maybe you had a child going to visit grandma at the airport, and you'd like to walk them to the gate? Well, you may be able to do that very soon at an airport near you. Roger Shulman joins us up next.
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18: Mostly sunny skies and pleasant weather today. Our high temperature is 78, northwesterly wind at 5 to 15. For tonight, light breeze, mainly clear, low 53. Tomorrow, we return to south winds at 10 to 15, high temperature 82. Warming up into the upper 80s on Friday. That's your weather update from the Storm Center at Keloland TV. I'm meteorologist Brian Karstens.
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7: Republicans are gathering in Dallas, Texas. I'm Dave Anthony, Fox News, where they'll do something they never have in a non-presidential election year. Congressman Jim Jordan just told Fox Business.
8: I think this midterm convention is a great way to sort of kick off and jumpstart and get people energized and fired up about coming out to vote for Republicans in 7.5 weeks.
7: President Trump will deliver the keynote address tonight and then deliver the convention closing speech tomorrow as Democrats blame him and the war he started with Iran for rising gas prices. Up another 7 cents this morning. AAA's national average for regular $4.22 per gallon. Diesel's up to a record high $5.94. Iran also dealing with high prices and fuel shortages as it warns of a dangerous escalation after the U.S. blew up 5 Iranian oil tankers following another failed Iran attack targeting a U.S. warship, and another Iranian attack also failed and at American bases in Jordan.
9: At least 18 of those missiles were intercepted, according to Jordan. 2 of them fell harmlessly in the desert. And as all this goes on, the U.S. blockade of all Iran's ports continues. No oil has crossed through that blockade since July. And Iran has just had to raise the price on gasoline, something that in the past has spurred street protests inside of Iran.
7: Fox's Steve Harrigan in Tel Aviv. The U.S.-Canada trade war also escalating, going beyond tariffs, with a plan to ban some Canadian Canadian imports starting September 29th.
10: Alcoholic beverages, some dairy goods, and motorbikes. President Trump responding to Canada's retaliatory tariffs, saying Ottawa was discriminating against American products.
7: Fox's Jonathan Savage. The pilots who survived Sunday's Amazon cargo plane crash in Miami will be interviewed by the National Transportation Safety Board. NTSB investigator Chi-Hoon Shin says that flight recorders show they considered aborting the landing.
11: The thrust reversers and the speed brakes were not deployed.
7: The plane overshot the runway, smashed into vehicles, and killed five people. 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
17: 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I'm Chuck Beck. A Madison man faces 10 years in federal prison for attempting to entice a minor using the internet. 51-year-old Lawrence Johnson was indicted last December and pleaded guilty in June. The case stemmed from an undercover chat conducted by Iowa authorities with law enforcement posing as an underage child. A Sioux Falls man faces nearly 5 years in federal prison after pleading guilty to attempting to distribute methamphetamine. 42-year-old Angelo Butler Jr. was arrested with drugs and a handgun during a traffic stop a year ago. Sioux Falls officials are in an uphill battle against the emerald ash borer. The pest was discovered in the city in 2018 and has spread since then. Interim Parks and Rec Director Brett Collars says the city has removed all ash trees from the city park system. Residents with infected trees are being urged to budget for their eventual removal. The Sioux Falls City Council has adopted a budget of nearly $800 million for 2027. The package includes money for a new aquarium at the Great Plains Zoo and purchasing the Smithfield Foods location near the falls. Council members also agreed to replace the outfield grass of Sioux Falls Stadium with turf if the Canaries make a long-term commitment to the city and the stadium. And the Lincoln County Commission has trimmed about $4 million from its proposed 2027 budget, but there's still a structural deficit of more than $8 million. The commission voted to delay spending money on a hangar expansion project at the T Airport. Commissioner Joel Aaron says officials should consider moving to a larger site in the Wall Lake area instead. Commissioner Jim Schmidt says that could trigger repayment of millions of dollars of federal grants. And from the Kello.com News Center, I'm Chuck Beck.
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18: Mostly sunny skies today and less humid. Our high temperature 78, northwesterly wind 5 to 15. Areas of fog this morning in northwest Iowa. For tonight, low temperature 53 on the light wind. Tomorrow, south winds return at 10 to 15, high in the low 80s. Upper 80s on Friday, some storms possible Friday night. From the Storm Center at Kelloland TV, I'm meteorologist Brian Karstens.
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21: This old house once knew my children, this old house once knew my wife. This old house was home and comfort as we fought the storms of life. This old house once rang with laughter, this old house heard many shouts. Now

0: Yeehaw! I'm Bill Zortman, and welcome to our Working on Wellness Wednesday. Yes, quite the gathering of medical topics and issues that we face in our everyday lives. Dr. Tim Ridgway, of course, is the Vice President of Health Affairs at USD Sanford School of Medicine. He told us a week ago we would be talking with a new voice and face, and I didn't see the face this morning, but I'll see if I can hear the voice. Dr. Betsy Becker, are you with us?
1: Good morning. Thank you.
0: You are the Dean of Health.

0: have to say, and it's nice to be in a familiar area of the country. Northeast Nebraska is where I grew up.
1: One of your favorite memories is water skiing. It says water skinning, but that's got to be skiing. Somebody forgot I's and N's.
0: Yes, absolutely. Water skiing. I spent lots of time on Lewis and Clark Lake, just south of Yankton, and those are great memories. And it was fun to be able to get back to this area and see other people water skiing this summer. I didn't get a chance to do it myself, which is probably safer that way.
1: Well, now, she sent me some notes, which is what I would expect somebody to do in her position. So I will kind of go down the list, and if I need to deviate a little bit, I'll do that, but you'll know, okay? You ready?
0: Sounds great. I am, yeah. This is great.
1: What brought you to USD?
0: Well, like we just talked about, I'm from Northeast Nebraska, so I have a very soft spot in my heart for rural rural healthcare. I worked in rural healthcare in central Nebraska first, and I know the importance of making sure that we have healthcare providers to take care of the people in rural areas and have access. My background is in as a physical therapist. And so I've seen firsthand the value of healthcare. I love healthcare. I love patients. I love teaching students about healthcare. And now I have a chance to lead at USD. So throughout my career, I've had the opportunity to work in clinical practice, work in higher ed, do some research and community service. And I'm ready to do that here at USD now.
1: Specializing in cancer rehabilitation.
0: Right. So cancer rehabilitation comes in many forms. The treatment comes in many forms. Many patients require surgery or chemotherapy or radiation, and movement and impaired function can sometimes be a result, or even cancer treatment-related fatigue, just an overwhelming tiredness. And there's excellent evidence that exercise can be a way to mitigate some of those challenges, and so I had the opportunity to work with many patients over the years. I've done some research and have written a book about cancer rehabilitation with some interprofessional colleagues in nursing, and have really seen firsthand the value of having that type of care to support the medical management.
1: PhD in public health. What would you call public health?
0: Well, public health is a lot of things. My interpretation is really thinking about the communities and the service that we could provide in terms of less about individual patients, where my physical therapy career has really leaned into, and studying research related to public health. I studied networks of people, how they share information, how they connect, and then really making sure that we're doing the right thing for the right group of people at the right time.
1: One of the things that you are looking at is career spanning in healthcare, and I found research, leadership, and service interesting.
0: Right, that's really an intersection, and now that I'm an academic leader, I think that that's where we're going to be preparing our students. Our graduates are going to be working through different opportunities where they're going to be leaders. They're going to need to provide new information that isn't even available to us yet, and practicing that in teams. And practicing alone isn't as effective as learning from others, practicing with others, including the patient and the family. That's part of the team, too.
1: So they've called you a dean for 7 weeks. What impressed you so far?
0: Right. Well, I think it's the people. The people care deeply about making a difference, collaborating. I've spent the last 7 weeks, and I'll continue to do that, really listening and learning. What's really impressed me is all the faculty, the staff, the students, the alumni, our healthcare partners, really deeply committed to improving health of South Dakotans. And one of those people is a prior person who's been on your show, Vice President of Health Affairs, Dr. Tim Ridgway. So I want to give a special note for him because he's been incredibly supportive and welcoming, and just the epitome of collaboration

0: and really helping share the vision for what our students in our state need. Probably the other thing, too, might be that I'm reminded that the best ideas really are coming from the people who are doing the important work, including last evening I got to meet several people. There was an event at the USD Sioux Falls campus where the Sioux Falls Chamber of Commerce came, and we shared ideas and mixed and mingled and networked. So I'm really getting a feel for all of the shared vision that people have for the health of South Dakota. And I'll continue to listen and learn and be impressed by these very people.
1: Now, keep in mind, this is your list, okay? And I want a true answer from you, okay? I'm not a judge. I'm not a jury. I'm a reporter that is a tough old nut, I will tell you. And I'm going to be 80 in about 2 weeks. So I'm still kicking it around. But I saw this commitment to students and South Dakota. And I didn't see a little something in parentheses that said, also Nebraska.
0: Right. Well, I think that by geographically where we're located, we're going to serve some Iowa, we're going to serve some Nebraska, we're going to serve the region. And many of those rural areas have a lot of similarity with rural South Dakota. But I think we don't want to stop at the state, right? We have an opportunity to be leaders in the nation, probably even globally. So I think that we want to take care of things in our state and the region and certainly beyond. And by the way, congratulations on your 80 years and health so far.
1: And I'm still working. I can still talk. So I'll keep going for a while. You know, and the other thing, too, you and I have a common thread with Dr. Tim Ridgway. My wife, an RN, worked with Dr. Ridgway for a number of years. And the two of them pushed along, did a lot of things. And I don't think she taught Dr. Ridgway much. You probably will teach him a lot more. But for the most part, you know, you appreciate the support and leadership he's giving you because he's counting on you.
0: Well, I appreciate that. I appreciate that. I think we can all learn from each other in different ways, and you might be surprised about how much your wife nurse taught Dr. Ridgway along the way. But I think you're right. I think the School of Medicine will be an excellent partner under his leadership, and that's also what I'm learning more about as the time goes on.
1: All right, those were some of the wishes. Now let's get down to some of the duties. You ready?
0: Sure.
1: How is the School of Health Sciences helping address South Dakota's workforce needs with the education, future health care, professional nurses, physician assistants, social work, occupational therapy, and dental hygiene?
0: Well, I think you named almost all of our 9 departments. Yes, we have all of those. I'm trying to think which ones didn't get listed there. Public health. We actually have an undergraduate degree in health sciences. So for individuals unsure about which area they want to study, that'd be a great spot. Our medical lab scientists are also part of that in the addiction counseling and prevention program. So really, we are rounding out that healthcare interprofessional team around physicians and helping people stay healthy. Of course, not everybody's healthy all the time, so we can help people recover from injury or manage chronic conditions, really to lead their best life. And we wouldn't be able to do that without our partnerships with area hospitals, clinics, schools, community organizations, because really that education and helping the workforce comes from what does the current workforce need. And so our faculty experts are in the classroom, staying abreast of the research and the needs to help the graduates be ready. And I'd probably be remiss if I said we weren't studying that too. So we've got a office of research, and so we're really partnering together to make sure that we are ready for the future workforce and what that might bring.
1: What makes education unique to be ready for future patients and even clients?
0: Well, I think what is important is to think about the stages of learning. We've got classroom learning, there's book learning, there's lectures. In between there, we've got simulations. So our students are practicing in a simulated environment where it's okay to make mistakes because you can correct them, and then working right into the hands-on experience for hospitals, clinics, and schools. I mentioned interprofessional healthcare team before, and that's really where people are learning from and about each other, both at the school level, and then, of course, that happens in real practice, too. So we want to have those experiential opportunities seem real life. I guess at a liberal arts institution, we're also laser focused on making sure that our graduates and people who are ready for future patients have professionalism, strong ethical and moral values, keen eye on patient safety, quality improvement, being ready for technology, and really how to be leaders, like I mentioned before.
1: All right, last line I'm going to give you, faculty experts and community clinical partners. That is so important, regardless if it's Laurel, Nebraska, Ottawa, Iowa, or Sioux Falls, South Dakota.
0: We couldn't do it without our partners. And our partners, many of them are volunteering their time. Many of them are challenged by our students, and our students are challenged by them. And it's a big thank you. It's a thank you. These are our alumni, too. And so we're happy to have people stay connected and really help us train tomorrow's workforce.
1: We appreciate you. You're welcome to join us anytime. We do this Working on Wellness Wednesday. 9 o'clock each week. And Dr. Ridgway has kind of become, one of those things that we look up, and there he is.
0: Thank you for your time, and I look forward to being a part of the show in the future.
1: Absolutely.
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1: We had this guy named Joe Kipley. You were talking with a lot of your friends last night about the new mayor. What happened?
8: Yes, big achievements last night for the city with the budget got passed at the city council meeting last night. And then my position and some other my fellow directors, we got reappointed. I had been appointed 2 years ago by Mayor Paul Ten Haken, but now Mayor Christine Erickson put our names back in the queue to get approved by the city council. And that was officially approved last night. So some big city government progress last night with a budget and the director team officially being approved.
1: Well, now you guys have been doing this for a while. Did you have to educate her as to how it was going to go, or did she educate you?
8: Well, I think it goes both ways, because remember, she was a city councilor for eight years.
1: Sure was.
8: So she knows all the procedure and all of that. So she's been educating us, and then we've been she's been out of the game for 4 years since she's been a city councilor, but she's learning fast. I think these new city councilors and new mayor got thrown into it with the timeline of how things. So I think we can all take a sigh of relief that we got through the budget. That was the biggest challenge that a new mayor and new city councilors got thrust upon them. So now that was approved last night, you know, with some minor amendments, I think the theme coming out of the meeting last night was the administration and the city council were in agreement on 99.9% of the budget, you know. So
1: that won't last.
8: Well, yeah, that's the thing. Is I think we have to take those wins when we're in agreement and collaboration. Yes. When we can, and then know that we can agree to disagree on some other things. But yeah, we've got a few topics to cover today from the health department perspective as the city health director. We want to keep the public informed, but yeah, it's also good to celebrate with our colleagues on the city council when we achieve something big like a new budget.
1: You have a number, you just gave me three, and what's it for?
8: Three is our number of cases of West Nile virus in the Sioux Falls area. So the state of South Dakota, State Department of Health, keeps track of human West Nile virus cases. And we've seen West Nile active in a certain species of mosquito population for about a month now. And so we've been kind of waiting for the human cases to follow. And if you would have told me we'd only have three cases of West Nile virus in the Sioux Falls area and we'd already be into almost mid-September here, I'd be definitely celebrating. That's kind of a late arriving West Nile virus season and a low number, so we can another thing to celebrate, I guess. But sadly, the three cases that the state reported out on were fairly serious cases. They classify we've had 19 total West Nile virus cases statewide, only three in Minnehaha, Lincoln County. But they classify the cases as non-neuroinvasive or neuroinvasive. And so neuroinvasive is the bad kind, more serious case, has some inflammation of the brain or spinal cord, basically a more serious case of West Nile virus that can require hospitalization. And last year, we even had a death in the Sioux Falls area from West Nile virus. So it's a serious thing that we just want to keep the public informed of. The State Department of Health does a great job with a data dashboard that you can keep track of which counties have active cases. But basically, it just leads to giving advice of basic precautions of using, you know, repellent, a spray, like a EPA-approved insect repellent, removing standing water from your yard. Think of like a bird bath or just some kids' toys or whatnot that can collect water. Those can be breeding grounds for mosquitoes. And then now that it's starting to get a little bit cooler, and in the morning and evening here as we get into September, this advice is a little bit easier to take, to wear long sleeves and pants when you're out at dawn and dusk, are when the certain species of mosquito that carries West Nile virus, that's the time of day that we're most worried about it. And so if you cover yourself up a little bit, you're protecting yourself, kind of using some common sense measures. And then otherwise, if you have symptoms like fever, headache, muscle aches, go check in with your primary care provider and they can provide testing for you for what that could be. And hopefully it's not West Nile virus. Many cases are asymptomatic and we never hear about them. But those neuroinvasive cases that will require hospitalization are what we're worried about.
1: So what else are you watching closely right now as we're in the month of September? We're almost approaching the midway part of the month. This is the time that things kind of step up and illness can happen.
8: Yeah, so I think as we get to, especially October, we'll probably be talking, really promoting hard the flu vaccine. So I always get mine every October. The city of Sioux Falls kind of rallies around and picks a date, and we kind of hold a joint event where we vaccinate as many city employees as we can all on one day and kind of use that as a procedure of dispensing medication, and it's almost kind of like an emergency management exercise. So we'll probably talk about that more in October. The other thing that we just unveiled here in September that will be going on for the next couple months is our community health assessment survey. So as much as public health we like to kind of preach, here's how you protect yourself, and we're talking at the public, sometimes we need to be listening to the public. And so our friends at Sanford are leading the survey efforts and have a survey tool out, and then that'll be followed on by our other health system. Avera is going to lead some focus groups and try to collect some information over the next few months, and that will lead into all of 2027. We'll be doing some data analysis, and then that will be the 2028 community health assessment. We'll unveil that in January of 2028. So there's a lot of runway and a lot of work that goes into it, but starting here in September is the first step of that process, and it involves listening to the public. So that survey tool was put out on the city's Facebook page. It would also be at siouxfalls.gov at the health department's page. Under you can look back at the old community health assessments. Every three-year cycle, we publish one. But now is your chance. Over this next couple months, we've got the survey tool open. It takes about 5 to 7 minutes to complete, and it lets you kind of say, what needs do we have in the community in healthcare? Do we need more of a certain specialty or better access to care, or just all sorts of different questions that you can kind of highlight? And that way we can take input from the public before we make our priorities.
9: It was strange. My wife said, let's go to Walmart. Let's pick up some toys. Let's do this. We got a party coming up. And as we walked in the door, they're saying, free flu shots. And that was a big crowd that were getting those flu shots. You had to make sure you could clear muster and do X, Y, and Z. But there were people all ages doing that.
8: Yes, the demand will only increase. I say it kind of peaks in October as we kind of get into true influenza season. But yeah, and I think insurance companies, payers, primary care providers, I think we're all on the same page that this is not a perfect vaccine by any means, but it's a relatively effective and cost-effective way of keeping people healthy. So when you've got things like free flu shots because the insurance companies want you to get it, they want you to stay healthy so you don't spend money. So that's kind of the nexus there. And that's where we're trying to align most of our healthcare system too, is how do we provide financial incentives to keeping people healthy rather than paying providers on a fee-for-service basis where you have an incentive to, you want people to be sick because then you can treat them and then that's how you get money. So we're trying to flip that version of the healthcare system to more of a value-based model, and how do we keep people healthy?
9: All right, we'll talk to you next week.
8: Thanks, Bill.
10: 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And for that, we tip our hats to them. 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
14: Stocks lost ground at the open. The major averages closed with losses yesterday following a fresh round of strikes in the Middle East. And now Brent crude, the global benchmark, has topped $100 a barrel. West Texas Intermediate U.S. oil is at $95. Meta shares are up more than 4.5% after revealing a new personal AI agent called Muse. Apple is expected to reveal its first folding phone at its launch event today at its Cupertino, California headquarters. Apple shares are flat. Jersey Mike's reported an upbeat quarter. The sandwich chain's stock opened up 11%. Albertson shares opened flat. Tech veteran Meg Whitman, formerly head of eBay and Hewlett-Packard, will be Albertson's new executive chair. That's your Fox Business Report. I'm Jenny Cosola. Invested in you.
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16: Mostly sunny skies and pleasant weather today. Our high temperature is 78, northwesterly wind at 5 to 15. For tonight, light breeze, mainly clear, low 53. Tomorrow, we return to the south winds at 10 to 15, high temperature 82. Warming up into the upper 80s on Friday. That's your weather update from the Storm Center at Kettleland TV. I'm meteorologist Brian Karstens.
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1: Welcome back. It's Working on Wellness Wednesday, and I don't think we've ever done this before. But as I was going through all the clippings and all the notes that I was getting, I got one from a guy named Yusky Amumar. I'm probably mispronounced that, but the important thing is he was sharing a salute to Dr. Joshua Jordy, who appears in our show twice a month, and the salute involves back pain relief reporting. So I took the report, did contact Joshua Jordy, and he said no, he didn't want to be on the show. He likes being on twice a month. So maybe when he gets on, we'll talk a little bit about this. We do work with dozens of facilities, according to this report, and it says just like his, to help them scale and fill up their appointment calendars month after month. Super confident we can do this, and did, for Dr. Jordy's chiropractic clinic based on our initial research. Research. First time we've had research in a Working on Wellness Wednesday show. He said that they prefer to work on a performance basis with qualifying clients. In a nutshell, they get the clinic new business, or he doesn't pay for the report. You have to get people in the door, bodies in the door, or you don't have to pay. So looking at the report, I wanted to kind of talk a little bit about what qualified Dr. Jordy as someone that was where they ranked him. So what do you think Dr. Jordy will say when he joins us in a couple of weeks on our Working on Wellness Wednesday show? My guess is that he'll be reasonably proud of the fact that other chiropractors have come through the performance basis with qualifying clients. But many, not like Dr. Joshua Jordy has done. Again, when we listen to him, we know that he has made a difference. He continues to work the street. He works with us. We try to tell storylines. And when you get somebody from the outside, and again, Dr. Jordy would know if the guy was pulling his leg or if the guy was really serious about the research that he was doing. You know, to me, it was special. And as far as the research is concerned, what we will want to do is to find out what were the top end of what he does, why he went ahead and put his staff, I guess, through it. But for the most part, it's a reading on patients. And every doctor that we speak to in this show wants to take care of their patients, find out how they're doing compared with others. And according to this report with Yuske, Y-U-S-K-E, he does get good marks. So we want to keep an eye on this. We would guess that there are other chiropractors out there that maybe have been scaled as well, and we want to maybe do a little comparison, want the audience to know. And for the most part, if you're going into a chiropractor's office or a physician's suite or whatever it might be, you want to know how well they are performing with the clients. So anyway, the clients had to be qualified, and the report that came in made it look interesting to us. And I think from what I see, I bet we'll hear from some other companies and maybe doing some of the same things. It is our health. We want to keep as healthy as we can. And if there is something that we're not doing that maybe others in our field are, we need to learn about it. We need to be a little bit better. So with a Working on Wellness Wednesday, just add this to our list. Y-U-S-K-E. He got the information to me, didn't want to answer my questions on the air, but we'll get Dr. Jordy, maybe even get this guy on as well, and we can talk about what they've learned, if anything has improved with Dr. Jordy, and what they have learned from other chiropractors that are in our listening area. So that's what we're going to do. We'll keep an eye on it. We'll count on Dr. Jordy joining us twice a month, and we'll find out what his secret is. Coming up, we're going to talk a little bit with Shelly Johnson, DSP. What is it? Stay with us.
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19: Breaking news. South Dakotans will vote on a ballot measure called Amendment L this November. Amendment L would rewrite the state constitution to weaken citizens' power at the ballot box. It's similar to initiatives that voters already rejected multiple times in recent years, including a resounding defeat in 2022, when more than two-thirds of South Dakotans voted no. Opponents of Amendment L are urging their fellow South Dakotans to vote no again this year, arguing that out-of-state billionaires are once again behind Amendment L, which is a political ploy intentionally designed to weaken voters' control over the future of the state. The result is exactly what the billionaires want: more power for lobbyists and special interests, and less power for everyday South Dakota citizens. South Dakotans who are against Amendment L say, quote, "Our Constitution shouldn't be for sale." This November, vote no on Amendment L. Paid for by Elmo.
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1: Welcome back. Kind of a strange Working on Wellness Wednesday, but why not? I've got this Shelly Johnson here today, and I saw DSP. And I tried to figure out if I'd ever acquainted myself with DSP. Should I have?
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1: Director Support Professionals?
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1: Okay, well, talk to us about what we should know.
22: Yes,
1: educate us.
22: I will. So DSPs, direct support professionals, they're really the backbone of community support providers like Dakota Abilities, helping people with intellectual and developmental disabilities. Direct support professionals are we're celebrating them. It's DSP week. Every September, we have DSP week. So there's just a lot of things happening at Dakota Abilities right now. Of our workforce of about 250 employees, DSPs make up about 90% of that. So they work not only at Longfellow Center at the site of our day services program, but they're also in all of our 18, soon to be 20 homes throughout Sioux Falls. So they're helping people with literally every aspect of their lives, from daily care and hygiene to helping them with meals to accompanying them out in the community, either on appointments or for recreational activities. They're just really at people's sides daily to help them with every aspect of their life.
1: So how long has this been going on?
22: Probably a really long time. I mean, Dakota Abilities has been around for 60 years. So I'm sure prior to that,
1: Older than that.
22: I'm just going to keep quiet on that subject.
1: Yeah, you be real careful.
22: It's been going on for a long time. It's just really, it's nice that I think the DSPs get that recognition for what they do. And just really, it's maybe a job not always with a lot of fanfare and glory, but it sure is very satisfying.
1: So how does somebody become a DSP?
22: So,
1: you've got people out there that are saying, gee, that may be something that I could do. I like to help people.
22: I like to help people. That's the heart of it. If you have a desire to help people, then that might be an opportunity for you. So we do a lot of on-the-job training. There's ongoing training. Even I, Bill, am trained on, I know, you find that you're laughing. It's
1: we are both in that same position. There was a time they trained us.
22: But as far as things like, just correct procedures, lifting procedures, choking hazards, just everything that has to do with a person's safety. Certainly the DSPs need to be aware of all of that. So to look into a position like that, there is an age requirement of 18 with a background check and a valid driver's license. But beyond that, it's just that really that desire to be there for other people and really help other people with their daily living. And it can lead to other things. There's a career path with all of that, too. But we have people who have been doing this for years.
1: I loved this one sentence. You had six words: patience, empathy, reliability, strong communication skills.
22: Yes.
1: If you can do that, you can do most anything.
22: If you can do that, you can do most anything. That's right. Those are soft skills that are required for most positions, but specifically for this. And consistency and reliability is so key to what we do when you're working with people with disabilities, the routine, just knowing that someone's going to be there, that same person that they can count on, that they trust, who they have a relationship with, that's really important. So we really work to hire well and retain our staff.
1: All right. So do they go from there into other nursing professions something else that just says be responsible?
22: They certainly can. With us, you could, start as a DSP or with any community support provider, move on to be a lead direct support professional or a residential housing manager. And we certainly have had people follow that path into nursing. And we do have RNs on staff as well.
1: All right. Now, I always think of myself as a reporter that's been doing this 60 years. But I have not heard a lot about this. When you start talking about ongoing trainings with CPR, choking, lifting, identifying abuse, mm-hmm. neglect, exploitation, rights restrictions, home and community-based services, it would seem that if you read those slowly enough, there are going to be people that are saying, I fit two or three of those.
22: Well, again, our focus is really with people who were diagnosed or shortly, during their formative years, young years, were diagnosed with a disability. That's who we're helping. And so, yes, it's really important for people that are employed by a community support provider like Dakota Abilities to be familiar with the signs of abuse and neglect and exploitation and being sure that how we're working with people, we're not restricting their rights and their personal choices and freedoms.
1: Celebrating DSPs during DSP week. I had no idea what a DSP was.
22: Now you do.
1: And that's not a dirty sounding poodle.
22: It's not. Well, I think
1: I
22: again.
1: Couldn't figure out a pee.
22: I think again, it's really specific to our profession and what we do, and so it's nice to have these opportunities to tell people about it. If again, it piques somebody's interest that they might want to do something like that, might want a career, a profession in helping individuals, that this is a viable option. And we certainly, like I said, we're fortunate that we have the staff that we do and that we are able to retain the staff we have, because again, that consistency in care is, it really is a difference maker.
1: All right, dumb question, but I'm going to play games with you a little bit.
22: Oh, good.
1: And we'll have
22: live
1: some fun.
22: On the air. Okay.
1: At least 18 years of age.
22: Yes.
1: How many of them are teenagers or in their 20s?
22: I would say quite a few.
1: And what do you think that they are getting ready to do with what they learn with just taking care of people?
22: Somebody might say, this is it. This is what I want to do. I have this desire to.
1: Do you have people that have worked a long time?
22: Oh, yes, absolutely. For decades that have been a DSP. And then it just depends on the individual. Some people, that's what they want to do. They find great satisfaction in doing that. And others might say, I want to take this to the next step, and I want to be a lead, or I want to do something else within this profession.
1: All right. So where is the DSP? Is it right wherever you are? Is the DSP or
22: sure? With our with Dakota Abilities, we have DSPs at all of our 18 homes. So if there are people,
1: and they're spread through the city.
22: They're spread through the city. Yes. So we have homes throughout Sioux Falls, and those are staffed when people are there. So overnight, that's another thing. So it's not an 8-to-5 job. It can be, but it's overnight or weekends, or you can choose to be a person who's on call. So as long as there are people living in the home, staying in the home, we'll have staff there. And those staff are helping also prepare meals. There's a lot of different dietary considerations for the folks that that we support. So there's just a number of things that go into it. But a lot of it, I see the relationships that form, the true relationships that form, I think that's just really rewarding. We have one DSP or probably a couple that if one of the folks that we're supporting goes on a vacation,
1: sure,
22: that they actually will have somebody go along with them to support them and help them through everything.
1: Dumb question, but I'm going to ask anyway.
22: Okay.
1: Because we want to familiarize the audience with DSPs today. Mm-hmm. Does it take a city the size of Sioux Falls to have a DSP, or can smaller communities somehow become a part of it, learn with what's going on in the bigger community like we do in a
22: sure.
1: lot of businesses, and then go out to smaller communities that could certainly use something
22: sure.
1: like that?
22: So there are 21 community support providers in South Dakota. And we're one of them. And our niche is a little bit with being able to support people that have higher medical needs. But there are places for people in Rapid City, in Madison, and throughout the state. So, yes, all cities, all sizes need direct support professionals. If there's a provider like Dakota Abilities in your area, then, yes, there's a high need for that.
1: All right. So is there a place they can go online? Is there a place they can call? We got people out there. We've got them revved up right now.
22: Sure.
1: They want to get to work and they want to do X, Y, and Z. How are they going to do that? How are they going to find this?
22: There's a job description on our website, dakotaabilities.org. Join our team. There's a description of our job openings for DSPs and leads that are out there right now. So you can certainly learn more about it that way, or just in general, somebody could Google job descriptions or what a typical day might look like in the life of a direct support professional.
1: And you're smart, too, because a lot of organizations don't do enough of this, and that is to reward the best of the year, the rising stars.
22: Yep.
1: And when are you going to name those?
22: Today.
1: You are.
22: We are. So.
1: So if I would invite him back next Wednesday, could we get him on the air?
22: We might be able to get him back on the air.
1: Even if we have to pre-record.
22: That could be a possibility to pre-record, yes.
1: Now, you'd have to give me a little training because I've never done anything like this.
22: In your 60 years, you've...
1: I have done
22: you
1: some things.
22: You probably have.
1: I probably have in states that people wouldn't even recognize.
22: If we could congratulate them or have them maybe talk about what they like about their job on the air. I would love that. Thank you.
1: All right. Let's go one step further.
22: Okay.
1: What if we wanted to name a DSP every week and salute them? And maybe not a week. Maybe you want to do it every other week or once a month or whatever you would want to do. But we would want to call attention to what they're doing, how they did it, and maybe even a note or a letter that somebody that they helped could share. To me, that is warm and fuzzy mm-hmm. that we ought to be doing, and let's make it even better.
22: We are actually doing something like that.
1: Daggone, and I thought it was a good idea.
22: It is a great thought, but Dakota Abilities does do that, yes.
1: Well, let's find a way to give you some attention. And you figure out how you want to do it, and we'll talk
22: okay.
1: after the show.
22: Perfect.
1: But to me, we all have to find ways to help, whether it be our parents, whether it be mm-hmm. somebody down the street, or somebody that you've heard about and say, I could help them. Do help them.
22: Yes.
1: And that's what we want to do as a broadcast group with Working on Wellness Wednesday and other days. We need to salute. And we would do that.
22: I agree 100%. There, if you look around your neighbors, your friends, there's always somebody that you could lend a hand to. Absolutely.
1: All right. What else should I have asked?
22: I think you covered it, Bill. Thank you.
1: Oh, my gosh. How did I do that?
22: You're a professional.
1: I don't know about that. But I do appreciate what you do. And let's not just let it sit there.
22: Great.
1: Let's make it happen. Let's introduce them. And to me, what's the youngest you have? You have to be at least 18.
22: You have to be at least 18. Mm-hmm.
1: Okay.
22: You have to be able to, there's just a lot that goes into it. But yes, a valid driver's license, a background check, just all the standard things
1: sure.
22: I think that you need for any job. But especially when you're really tasked with the care with people who can be very vulnerable, you want to make sure that you're hiring correctly.
1: All right, the ball's in your court.
22: I'll take it. Thank you.
1: I figured you're going to serve it back at me, and that's all right. Thanks for what you do.
22: Thank you.
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2: Well, I will tell you, we talked a lot of Working on Wellness Wednesday stuff. And we got to meet a young lady that is helping, Dr. Tim Ridgway. Very good today to meet Betsy Becker, the new Dean of Health Services at USD. And we're going to work with her, much like we work with Dr. Ridgway. And we want to take care of business. And what we were just doing here about all this help that's being given, I really like the feel of it when you can help somebody. And we're going to work on that. And we're going to try to put a winner maybe twice a month in the Working on Wellness Wednesday show. That Wellness Wednesday is designed to not only talk about what people are doing to stay healthy, but what we can do to keep them healthy. So to me, it's pretty special if we can figure out how to do that, and we'll work to do that. Norm Anderson kind of agreed with me. Norm, if Norm says it's okay, it's okay. So we're going to figure out how to do that. And 10 o'clock hour this morning, one of the people in the show, how about Congressman Dusty Johnson? We're going to talk a little bit as well about some other things. You just come back, okay? Get yourself a Dakota Abilities cookie like we got. Get something, enjoy it, and know that we're here. We're working for you, and we care for you, and we want to keep you as healthy as we can and keep you around as long as we can. Norm, thanks for the hour. Back in about 6 minutes, but for now, our time is up, and we thank you for yours.

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1: The Iran conflict is costing us more at the gas pump. I'm Dave Anthony, Fox News. It's up 7 cents today as oil prices rise more than 2%.
2: Oil is firming on more retaliatory strikes. Brent's back at $100 as Jordan intercepts 18 missiles from Iran and Iran threatens tankers at ports in both Kuwait and Bahrain.
1: Fox Business Network's Lauren Simonetti. Iran retaliated after the U.S. blew up 5 Iranian oil tankers following a failed attempt to attack another American warship. As for the price of regular gas,
2: $4.22 a gallon, topping $5 in 5 states, diesel is near $6.
1: AAA's national average for diesel is a record high, especially affecting truckers and farmers. As Democrats blame President Trump for all that, Republicans are gathering in Texas for their first ever midterm convention ahead of the November elections. Fox's Evan Brown's in Dallas.
3: Often the work of getting voters to the polls is very local, and that means phone calls, door knocking, and word of mouth.
4: We need to focus to keep the voters' attention. It's important for them to stay on board.
3: Margaret Ann Lopez proudly showed up for barbecue and a meeting of the Irving, Texas Republican Club. Club President Chip Black says they're hoping to get whatever red voters out in what's often blue Dallas County.
5: Because there are a lot of people who love Trump, but you have to bring in, have them come in and vote for the down ballot people also.
1: And President Trump will leave for Dallas next hour. He'll deliver the keynote address tonight, then close out the GOP convention with a speech tomorrow. As the president escalates a trade war with Canada, he's planning a ban on some Canadian goods to the U.S. Dairy products, alcoholic drinks, and motorcycles. A travel nightmare in Britain.
6: Vacations ruined, families exhausted, and airlines furious. More than 2,000 flights have been cancelled or delayed as a result of technical problems at British air traffic control. London's biggest airports, Heathrow and Gatwick, worst affected.
1: That's Jonathan Savage. 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
11: 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I'm Chuck Beck. The Minnehaha County Auditor's Office is preparing for the November election, but the head of the office, Leah Anderson, is warning that there are still questions about mailing out and receiving mail-in ballots.
12: There would have to be a way for the Postal Service to scan and track ballots going out and coming back. Since we have no direction on that and we have no direction from the state, we can't make any changes at this point. So we're just going to continue on as we normally would, because we don't want to delay getting those ballots mailed out.
11: Anderson says if you are going to vote using a mail-in ballot, apply for a ballot ASAP. Absentee voting in Minnehaha County will begin on September 18th. The Sioux Falls City Council adopted a budget of nearly $800 million for 2027 last night. A number of amendments were approved to the package to include money for a new aquarium at the Great Plains Zoo and purchasing the Smithfield Foods location near the falls. Council members also agreed to replace the outfield grass of Sioux Falls Stadium with turf. if the Canaries make a long-term commitment to the city and the stadium. Finance Director Sean Pritchett noted the hard work and collaboration of the process, which came when residents were electing a mayor and new council members.
13: You know, the conversations we had this year, I think, are really a good example of how that can be done well between an administration and a council, especially during a time of transition for three council members and a mayor at a time right in the middle of that budget process.
11: Most of the $794 million plan funds streets, public safety, and infrastructure. Highway 11 near Canton will be closed this week for construction of railroad crossing improvements just south of Highway 18. Detours are in place, and the project is expected to be complete by late Friday afternoon. From the Kello.com News Center, I'm Chuck Beck.
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15: Mostly sunny skies today and less humid. Our high temperature 78, northwesterly wind 5 to 15. Areas of fog this morning in northwest Iowa. For tonight, low temperature 53 on the light wind. Tomorrow, south winds return at 10 to 15, high in the low 80s. Upper 80s on Friday, some storms possible Friday night. From the Storm Center at Kibbleland TV, I'm meteorologist Brian Karstens.
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17: This old house once knew my children. This old house once knew my wife. This old house was home and comfort as we fought the storms of life. This old house once rang.

0: Ha! I'm Bill Zortman, and welcome to It's Your Agribusiness. Of course, agriculture, as we say, is number one industry in South Dakota. I didn't get the ratings, but for the most part, we know there are a lot of farmers out there, and we try to treat it that way. Lots of South Dakota Farmers Union members headed to D.C. to talk with each other, and those that have been elected out there can look forward to hearing from them when they get to D.C., and I'm sure that the Farm Bureau is probably jumping in as well. They're talking what is important in agriculture, and it is a big deal for us. But we had a chance to visit with South Dakota's only congressman, Dusty Johnson, just before our show this morning. Here's the interview. Congressman Dusty Johnson coming into Sioux Falls. There's a bunch of farmers leaving South Dakota headed for D.C. They have some meetings they'd like to have with people like you this next week.
1: Yeah, well, I'll certainly be in D.C. next week, but this week, today, in Sioux Falls, we've got a naturalization ceremony, and, you know, anytime you get an opportunity to see the huge smiles on the faces of, you know, 100 or 200

0: Well, that's certainly true, too. But, I mean, just how much richer our country is because we take the best and the brightest and the hardest working from across the globe. I mean, it's not easy to get here legally. It is, for some people, it's a 10-year and multi-hundred-thousand-dollar journey. That means you really, really want to be here. And I love talking to these folks after the ceremony because they've got, you can tell they love this country. And frankly, most of them know a whole lot more about American history and American values.
1: Yes, they do.
0: Than folks who've lived here their whole lives.
1: You know, and that is a little strange, but sometimes they need to study. They want to know more about where they're going, just like we do when we make a trip on vacation.
0: No, that's right. And of course, they're not just doing it for recreation. I mean, they've got to pass an American history and citizenship test to become a citizen. And so many of them can tell, can give you a chapter and verse about the power of the separation of powers or the different branches or what federalism means. And I want to believe that every single American, native-born American, would be able to pass that test, but I suspect a few of us might fall a little short.
1: I think you're right. What else in D.C. in addition to the farmers coming to town this next week?
0: Yeah, I think this is going to be a really big couple of weeks in Congress, just because if we're going to get the farm bill, the skinny farm bill, done before the end of the year, if we're going to get basic rules of the road about how we regulate cryptocurrency, if we're going to get the highway bill done, I mean, these things all really need to be building momentum right now. I mean, all of those have passed out of committees that I helped to lead on the House side. And, you know, the Senate moves a little more slowly. That's by design. The founders wanted a Senate and a House that were very different from one another, so that if something passed both houses, you knew it was a pretty good idea. And so we've got some things to get done here, but I'm certainly going to work hard at it.
1: Dumb question, but I'll ask you. I may ask you this again. So what are you going to do when you grow up and leave office?
0: Well, I don't know. I haven't. I have some soul searching, I suppose, I got to do. We're going to continue to live in Mitchell. That's our home. We love it. I've got, as I mentioned here a few weeks ago, I've got one boy going to school in Brookings, one going to school in Vermilion, and then still have a high schooler. So we're not uprooting. We're not moving any place. But I don't have any firm idea about what I want to do. Now, January is still quite a ways off, and I've got a day job that I need to be focused on. But whatever I do want to feel like I'm making some kind of a contribution. I don't just want it to be a payday. I mean, I think we're called to live lives of consequence, and I'm going to do what I can.
1: Congressman Dusty Johnson, keep doing what you're doing. Appreciate you.
0: Thanks much. Bye.
1: Well, thanks to the congressman for always keeping us in the loop. If he doesn't, I tell him. But I'm very polite about it. Speaking of in the loop, Casey Crabtree is our broadcast bird dog that keeps us understanding some of the things that are happening behind stage, farm shows, city halls across the state. Casey, what has happened in the last week?
2: Well, Bill, thanks for having me on. It was good to catch you a part of the congressman's interview as well and what they're doing out in Washington, D.C. Of course, one of the things that's different for those of us that serve in the legislature is our timelines are much, much faster. And so in 40 days or less is when we've got to do all of the work that the state needs when it comes to the budget and passing some of those things that folks think keep them safer in our communities and make things more affordable, hopefully, is something that we can be focused on this next year. You saw some of the debate on those things really kick off in the governor's race on September 5th at the state fair. And I think that's kind of the unofficial kickoff of what will be campaign season here in the general election. The next debate in the governor's race will be September 28th. And so we'll continue to see some more messaging from the current governor, Larry Roden, who's running again. And you'll have Dan Ahlers, the Democratic challenger, in those two races. I think some of the other big news that's out there, I talk a lot about affordability when I'm on here because that is what people talk to me about when I'm at the bleachers or at the grocery store, anywhere I go, and what we can do at the state legislature to be a part of that. Some other news that was kind of interesting that just came out this last week was the latest unemployment numbers are at 2% here in South Dakota. That's compared to about 4% across the country. And we were recently recognized as this

0: country's hardest working state. I'd like to point out that we're number one, and Nebraska and North Dakota came in number two. And so we always like to be ahead of those bison from north of the border.
1: He's Casey Crabtree, and as you can tell, he's a bird dog. He knows how to sing. He knows how to chirp. And for the most part, looking ahead, where are we going?
0: Well, I think when we look at where we're heading, we talked a lot about, you know, this unemployment numbers in South Dakota being very, very strong, where we're leading the country. And I think from a state perspective, the real focus is when I'm talking to people is about making sure that we've got the type of business climate that that we'll see the types of investment that not only creates better jobs, but more pay for folks. So if we're running that extremely low unemployment, how can we make sure that we're driving more dollars back to hardworking South Dakotans? So I think that is one of the things that is being discussed a lot. We're looking at that from a legislative perspective and ways that we can work through those things and create that business climate that continues to work for the people of South Dakota. And then as I kind of watch some of the stuff in Washington, D.C., some of the action that happens out there kind of, you know, partners with what we might be trying to do at the legislative level come January and February. And really right now, that's a lot of the discussions on the farm bill. As we've talked a number of times, Bill, the cost of inputs are at record highs. And so things don't look that great when it comes to agriculture across the Midwest as a whole. But one of the big pieces, if they could get this thing done, is to move some things forward on when it comes to E15. Of course, when we have ethanol like that that's available year-round, that's good for our farmers. It's good for our ethanol plants, which employ a lot of people across our state. It reduces dependency on foreign oil, which is a top-line discussion anywhere you're looking in the news right now. And I think also just as critical is it saves the consumer money at the pump. And so these are things that we would try to find ways to incentivize and make sure that we could offer that as well. And we're just kind of watching to see if they're able to get that done in Washington, D.C., and then we can come alongside and make sure that works really well for South Dakotans as well.
1: Casey Crabtree with us, and again, we do the 10 o'clock show, and years ago, they'd brought me here, and I think I've done 16, 18 years, and we were doing the business show at 9 o'clock, and I said, why don't we do an agri show? And they said, oh, nobody has even thought of that. So at that point, we've done a lot of agribusiness shows that certainly bring a lot of people together, different farm organizations. But for the most part, you're one of those that keeps a close eye on what's going on. If you were in agriculture right now, and to a degree, I guess we all are, what would you say? Where are we going to be by the time we get to December?
0: You know, I think you're right. We all are in South Dakota to a degree, and sometimes we miss that. But when agriculture does well, I think you see that in Main Street, whether it be Madison where I live or Arlington where I grew up or Sioux Falls or Rapid. When our ag producers are doing well, when farmers and ranchers are doing well, that's good for our overall economy and everybody benefits from it. You know, I think we're looking at some tougher times when we look at those inputs, and that is why I think it's critical that they get this done in Washington, D.C. Now, there's many South Dakotans. You talked about one organization, but I know there's a number of organizations that are going and sharing that. Our three congressional members have been very outspoken about trying to get that done and working through that process in a very positive way. So I think that bodes well for us. And we'll get through that. And I think, you know, there'll be some opportunities when it comes to the legislature to continue to come alongside that and offer some things that I think are good, especially when you look at, you know, we talked a little bit about E15 and the fact that it saves the consumer so much money right now. There's a national debate going on that front from those from oil producing states versus those from the Midwest. And right now, when you're looking at the differences in the price, I mean, it's pretty clear to see that that's a benefit for the consumer. And when we're talking to South Dakotans, that's their number one issue is when it comes to affordability. So where we're heading in December and where things start to shape up, whether it's on the farm or on Main Street or on the bleachers talking to other families, the two major issues without a doubt are going to be affordability. How do we make sure that this economy is stronger and there's more opportunities How do we drive more dollars back to hardworking South Dakotans? And the second thing will be about, you know, public safety, making sure our communities, our families are safe in South Dakota. We've always enjoyed that. People continue to worry about that going forward. And so those will always be or should be, I think, probably the number one and number two issues as we roll into December, whether that be on the farm or on Main Street or, as I said, talking to other families on the bleachers where I'm watching my kids play ball.
1: All right. Can I put you to work?
0: Yeah, absolutely.
1: All right. We had the Farmers Union in yesterday for their monthly show. We talked a little bit about all the people that were going to D.C. from that organization. If you've got another organization or two that are agriculture that you know could talk to us from D.C., it would give us different perspectives that would be out there. And I know you know those people because everybody knows Casey.
0: Well, I don't know about that, but I do know plenty of those organizations that continue to go out there and talk about the importance of getting this farm bill done. And I think, you know, the Governor Roden's got a great saying that he talks that ag is king in South Dakota. Certainly when agriculture is doing well, we all do well. And so continuing to encourage those lawmakers on the East Coast, that the Midwest matters when it comes to agriculture, and making sure that the rest of it, again, I think our delegation is very focused on that, but the rest of them remain focused on that, so that we can feed the world and also, you know, fuel the world. And so I think that's incredibly important. And so I'm glad you continue to talk to those organizations. I'm glad those folks take time away from their day-to-day lives to go out there and advocate for that, because I think it's critically important for the economy of South Dakota and a whole lot of families that are fed that way right here and the future for our kids. And I think if you needed to see the future of agriculture, you got a pretty good chance to see it last week at the state fair and seeing those kids compete. And so it's important to get those groups out there, and I'm glad they're taking their time to do it.
1: All right. If you know somebody from Mitchell that's in D.C., let's hook them up in the next week or so. And if you got three or four out there, let's rotate. Let's get different perspectives in D.C. because it is an important time.
0: Will do. I'll bird dog that down for you.
1: All right. We appreciate you. When we get back, we're going to check with Nolan Clark, Plains Commerce. We have other things working. You'll want to stick around.
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1: Welcome back. We're saluting number one industry in South Dakota. And if you don't know, that's agriculture. Yes, it is. And a bunch of folks in D.C. trying to get some help out of those people that have been voted into office. Will they help? Or will they do as they often do? Just kind of say, well, there are other people out there. Well, for the most part, we're going to keep an eye on it as people are flying to D.C. that are ag-related. And to us, we just want to be able to tell the story. Plains Commerce Bank, Nolan Clark with us this morning. You talked to us about maybe people in agriculture or business, newly married or seniors, trying to get some money, trying to figure out a plan. Could they talk to you?
10: Good morning, Bill. Yes, that is exactly right. Whether or not, you know, if you're talking an ag operation, a commercial operation, somebody looking for retirement planning, someone who is just looking to maybe open an account for the first child, or maybe somebody that's looking to buy their first home, and all of the above, from A to Z and from 0 to 100 years old, we can help anybody and everybody, and they can all contact me directly, and I'll be happy to make sure that their needs are met.
1: You guys were over in Mitchell. I'm sure that you guys talked to a lot of folks.
10: Yes, definitely. You know, I would say this year maybe the crowd wasn't quite as big as it has been in the past, but I will say we had the most conversations with folks that we have in the last few years, at least, that I can remember. And they were all really value-added conversations where, you know, at the end of the day, people are just curious. You know, they just want to hear someone else's viewpoint on, maybe it could be all the way from, are we doing the right thing? Are we structured the right way? To simply, you know, what are you paying on a checking account? All those different things. It's just something that we're in a position right now where, you know, having each and every one of those conversations is just a really big plus, and it really shows the value that we can add to each and every person.
1: Well, and people should not be bashful if they see somebody from Plains, knowing that Plains said, come forward, tell us what you need. Let's see if we can do some business, see if we can help you, make your life better.
10: Yeah, I mean, at the end of the day, we can have as many conversations as people want, or we can go and talk to as many people as there are out there. But unless you let us know, you know, just engage in the conversation and just let us know what it is you potentially could be looking for. You know, we're not going to know all the different needs that you have and how we can assist you. So if you see anybody with a Plains Commerce logoed shirt or hat or anything on, just feel free to approach them. Now I'm not going to say that some of them aren't customers or people that have gotten these shirts given to them, but at the end of the day, you know, referrals is really the number one, I would say, thing that really makes us feel like we're doing a decent job. Because if someone is willing to say, hey, you know what, I'm actually a customer there, this is my banker, you should give them a call. That's just the biggest way to flatter us, honestly. Because they're willing to put their name attached to Plains Commerce and attach it to one of us that there is their banker. And we would just love to have any conversation. So if you see anybody out there, feel free, you know, if they're an employee or a customer, we would love to be able to have you talk to them. And when it comes down to it, everybody's going to get you to the right person at the end of the day, so we can help you as much as we can.
1: For those out there that are saying it's the same old, same old, if it's you, it's not the same old, same old. If you need help, Plains Commerce has told us they will help you. And if they don't, we'll talk about it.
10: Yeah, you know, I definitely understand people's hesitation saying that, you know, one bank, all banks kind of a deal. But I will say that I have banked with a few banks over the years, and Plains Commerce really is one of those banks that steps up with their products, their interest rates, and also just their loan offerings that they have out there, and really are willing to look at each and every scenario. You know, one of our missions is, or excuse us, one of our statements is a way to get to yes, and we really do look at each operation separately. And in this ag economy that we're in, you know, just because maybe one year wasn't the best year in the world, we're going to look at everything as a whole. And we're really going to take a minute to understand the operation, understand a few years of results, and just try to see what it, you know, maybe something happened where you know, you had a down year. That happens. That is the industry. And we are willing to really look at that because we have a true understanding of the ag economy. And we want to have a look at each and every operation that's willing to give us a shot. So, you know, if you've had a year that here or there, maybe it wasn't the best thing in the world, like I said, we're going to look at multiple years. And we're going to have a conversation with you about those and try to understand what drove those results. Because we do truly have a good understanding that, yeah, you might have had a solid year, but something could have happened. And it could have really hurt you. But we're going to have a look at that. And we're going to take that whole picture into consideration and try to help you as much as we can. So at the end of the day, please, if you have any questions, concerns, interests, anything like that, please reach out. You can call me at 605-681-2234, and I would love to have a conversation with each and every one of you.
1: What he has just said is we're cheering for you and we'll help you. That is big mocus. All right, we'll talk to you again soon.
10: All right, thank you, Bill.
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16: With your Ag News, I'm Farm and Ranch Director Sarah Heinrich. What are USDA's latest projections regarding aspects of farm income for this year? Economist Carrie Litikowski provides some of the details within USDA's September farm income forecast.
17: Total production expenses are forecast to increase $21 billion, or 4.5%. On the farm sector balance sheet, assets, debt, and equity are all forecast to increase nominally in 2026, with equity forecast to rise 2.7%. For farm businesses, average net cash farm income is forecast at $121,700. That would be an increase of about 7% from 2025. For households that operate a farm, median total farm household income is forecast at $108,460, an increase of almost 5%.
16: Once again, that's economist Carrie Litikowski. And we're back with more ag news right after this.
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16: The American Sheep Industry Association and the ASI Wool Council have launched the 2026 Reimagine Wool Design Poster Contest, inviting creative thinkers, students, designers, and industry professionals to develop new ideas for expanding the use of American wool. The nationwide competition aims to address a long-standing challenge. Millions of pounds of U.S. wool, particularly coarser wool, are often undervalued or discarded. The contest seeks concepts for new products, alternative processing methods, and other market-driven uses that could increase demand and value for natural fiber. Entries must be submitted by November 15th and should clearly communicate an original, actionable idea through a digital poster designed for print display. Participants are not required to create a finished product. The top 10 entries will be featured at the American Sheep Industry Convention in January in Charleston, South Carolina. With your Ag News, I'm Farm and Ranch Director Sarah Heinrich for the Growing Harvest Ag Network.
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20: Mostly sunny skies and pleasant weather today. Our high temperature is 78, northwesterly wind at 5 to 15. For tonight, light breeze, mainly clear, low 53. Tomorrow, we return to south winds at 10 to 15, high temperature 82. Warming up into the upper 80s on Friday. That's your weather update from the Storm Center at Kevilland TV. I'm meteorologist Brian Karstens.
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1: Welcome back. It's 1037, a little later than usual for Matt Swenson. He gives us the mid-morning numbers. Matt, what are you seeing?
21: Yeah, we got corn down 5 cents today. Relatively quiet trade. Beans are down 8. Wheat's down 15 cents today off of a higher crude market. Crude's up $3.35. It's at 96.37. Cattle price lower, $1.50 lower today to $1.60.70 lower in feeders. Hogs offal off $1.50 as well there too. Stock market's down 38 points. We're down 416 in the Dow, 100 lower in the NASDAQ. Gold's up $9. Silver's up $1. And Bitcoin's trading 90 lower. Quiet trade, 78,900 there. So there you have it for your Wednesday.
1: People want numbers early morning, later in the afternoon. Can they get them from Swenson?
21: Yeah, they can just call 605-335-5570.
1: We appreciate you. We'll talk again on Friday.
21: All right, thanks.
1: Have I got Mindy Hill with me?
22: You got me.
1: Executive Director, HorsepowerSF.com. Okay, talk me through that. Sure. What the heck is HorsepowerSF.com? I can only imagine, Mindy.
22: Yeah, Horsepower is an equine-assisted therapy facility where we provide programming for individuals with disabilities, any sort of cognitive, physical, or behavioral health challenge. And just really provide that opportunity to be with and around horses. They really do provide healing in a very special way. And so we try to provide that opportunity for anybody who can benefit from it.
1: If you will, how long has Horsepower SF been around?
22: Yes, you may have previously heard about us, known as Handy Riders, Inc. Previously, we were started 41 years ago near Hartford on a small acreage and really have grown from there and expanded. And now we're located just north of Crooks.
1: Well, and living in Hartford right now, I didn't realize that 41 years ago that there was something right there. But for the most part, it's special, and you try to take care of folks. And to me, that's the reason I had to get Mindy on today.
22: Yeah, we try and take care of them in a different sort of way. We know that, you know, a clinic setting is not always the best fit for everybody, and so we try to provide an alternative option. And do take care of our horses really well as well. Our horses are our therapeutic partners, and so try to do our best by both and just really provide that opportunity that to give horses the chance to provide healing for individuals with any sort of disability.
1: You know, you're out of Baltic, as I understand, correct?
22: That's our address, yeah. We're kind of in between Baltic and Crooks out in the country.
1: So you never get lost out there, do you?
22: Not yet. There's always an opportunity. I'm not great at directions, and so there's always that chance.
1: Yes, indeed. What else should we know this morning? We got maybe 60 seconds. Give us your best 60.
22: Hey. Yeah, we got a fundraiser coming up, our annual fundraiser, Blue Jeans and Bling. Going to take place at Wintergreen Acres, located in Crooks. It's going to be September 17th, starting at 5:30. We've got a silent auction. We've got a live band, a short program, but we'd love for you to come learn more about us and share in the change that we're making in the Sioux Empire.
1: Well, to me, what you do is very important. And, you know, having grown up in a small town in Iowa, if you're going to talk about Baltic, let's get them on.
22: Let's do it. Yeah, check us out. We're on the website, horsepowersf.com, or you can check us out on socials, horsepowersfsd.
1: We appreciate you. We'll talk soon.
22: Thanks, Bill.
1: We've been talking. We talked with the Congressman, Dusty Johnson, to start the hour, and we were talking about all the farm folks headed to D.C. Rocky, talk to us a little bit about who's going from South Dakota.
0: Well, we got a good group of our members going to D.C. for our annual Farmers Union fly-in. Looking forward to seeing, you know, what's on their minds, what's on the legislature's minds, what they're thinking. You know, the crop prices have creeped up a little bit. Just interested to get out there and see what they're thinking that the future is going to hold.
1: Of course, we were in the studio yesterday. We were talking to Doug Somke. We were talking to a lot of other folks that were engaged, whether it was in the fair itself, the debate that went on. You had it going. What kind of highlights would you share out of the hour show that we do each month?
0: Well, I think Doug hit on it yesterday. It was a really good debate between the two candidates for governor for South Dakota. I thought they were very respectful and did a very good job hitting their points and getting what they think is good for South Dakota across. I think the fly-in is going to be a really important thing. You know, we still don't have a farm bill, so that could be something, hopefully something we can help push them on to get something accomplished there. Just like I said, it's just going to be interesting for me to see what they're thinking, if there's a chance to get a farm bill done here coming up. Or if it's going to be, you know, after the midterms or what they're thinking on a farm bill to make sure producers have a good safety net and are able to keep farming.
1: You know, the fact that we've got a bunch of South Dakotans that are office holders up there, Dusty Johnson, we talked to earlier this morning, Mike Rounds, John Thune, all in D.C., how will they come into play with those folks that are from South Dakota? Will they spend any time with them?
0: Well, I think we got meetings with all of them. You know, I guess it just depends on when they get back from their break and what their schedule looks like. You know, usually there's some voting going on during while we're there. So, but they've always did a very good job, I think, of stopping in and giving us some time to visit with us and letting us talk about our priorities and what we think can help the producers in South Dakota. So I think that it's a neat thing to get to go do. If you've never been to D.C. and did that, it's an opportunity to see how D.C. works, how you kind of like peeling an apple, I guess, you know, one layer at a time. You just got to keep on them and keep going forward and hope that they're got the best interests of the producers in South Dakota in mind.
1: Okay, let's see how good a reporter you are. You ready?
0: Yep.
1: If you were working for me and I was your boss, I would simply say, Rocky, how important is this trip to D.C. and what's going to be the most important storylines that we're going to see during the week?
0: Well, I would just say, you know, the most important thing is telling your story. as a, you know, you, the lobbyists can go in there all they want, but when you have a true boots on the ground dealing with it on a day-to-day basis, trying to keep their operation going, when they can go into them offices and tell their story, I just think that makes a huge, huge impact. And, you know, the same kind of same old stuff, year-round E15, M-Cool are going to, mandatory country of origin labeling is going to be a big thing, seeing how the farm bill is going to progress and what they're actually going to put in the farm bill. So there's kind of a lot of unknowns. It'll be a lot more fun to talk to you, you know, end of next week when we kind of have an idea of what we heard and what we've got what we felt we got accomplished and what their feelings are on some of this stuff.
1: All right, this is a tough question. You would be a senior reporter for me if you answered this one. Are you ready?
0: Yep.
1: Well, we got Farmers Union that's going to be there, but there are other farm organizations there. How do you make sure that you're locking arms with them to get the best results you can with those folks in D.C.?
0: You know, the organizations, there's been, you know, there's things we disagree on, there's things we agree on. We all have the same goal at the end of the day, and that's just making the producers, and if you live in South Dakota, like for a South Dakota Farmers Union or South Dakota Farm Bureau, at the end of the day, there's different ways that ideas of how we make our producers successful. But at the end of the day, we all just want our producers to be successful and be able to pass on the torch to the next generation and on to the next generation and keep the family farms and the state of South Dakota going strong and successful.
1: Well, and of course, the media is pretty smart, and they talk about agriculture is the number one industry in South Dakota. And that puts the emphasis on this trip to D.C. when you got our number one industry there, and it could affect the entire state.
0: Yeah, you know, I think agriculture, you know, is our number one industry. But without the consumer and the consumer being able to afford what we're growing, it won't be the number one industry anymore. So there's a fine line there of what the prices can be and what the price at the grocery store can be. So it's all kind of one big circle that we have to make sure that everybody in the chain to get the food to your table is successful, because if one portion of it, you know, if the packers are making all the money and the producers aren't, then the producers aren't going to be there to provide the products for the processors or the packers or whatever you're dealing with on that particular product. So I think that's just important to make sure that the consumer understands how the circle works and make sure that the producers can make a honest living.
1: Rocky, we appreciate you. Light up our phones, if you will. We'll carry the reports. We hope the other media will do the same thing. They realize, though maybe not as often as we talk about it, that agriculture is our number one industry. We have to take care of the people that are in that industry. Thanks for your time.
0: Yep, thanks, Bill.
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1: This is the WAY Foundation and its mission. And actually, the mission has just moved into the at-bat circle. And joining us today from that organization is...
23: Lori Hummel.
1: Lori, good morning to you. Let's talk a little bit about the foundation, its maze, and what all we should know about it.
23: You bet. So the foundation is called This Is the WAY Foundation. This was created in honor of my son, Spencer Thorsland. He went through pediatric cancer from 2020 till 2024. He had multiple times where he was no sign of disease and it just kept coming back. And he was re-diagnosed in November of 2023. And at that point, we just had no more options for treatment. And so he passed away in January of 2024. He was a huge Mandalorian fan and had a very strong faith. And so we launched a foundation called This Is the WAY Foundation in honor of the Mandalorian and of his strong faith. And we launched that in January of 2025. So we're just about a year and a half old. Our main mission is to raise funds for scholarships for high school students who are going into the medical field. So we were able to present our first scholarship this last May of 2026 and are super excited to have done that already. Our goal was really by 2029, which is when Spencer would have graduated. And so we're ahead of schedule. Feels really good to have be supporting our first student going into the medical field.
1: You're a strong lady coming in, talking about it. And we felt very comfortable a week ago when we talked a little bit about this, about the foundation and its mission and the loss. But where there's a loss, there's a way.
23: That's right. That's our whole goal, is to try to turn tragedy into something positive, try to be able to give back. Spencer had decided he wanted to get into the medical field. His goal was to become a plastic surgeon. And so we're just feeling like we're kind of fulfilling a piece of his story by supporting others who are going into the medical field. And hopefully through that, we can help find additional treatments or even a cure for childhood cancer.
1: So how do others find help and time to help these young folks or older folks?
23: Yeah, exactly. So our foundation, we have a website called thisisthewayfoundation.org. And so that's a great way to check us out and get involved with the foundation. And we have lots of opportunities to help others and to get involved. We'd really like to start helping the siblings of pediatric cancer patients. Sure. That was one area during our journey that I just had wished there was more opportunity. Spencer had five brothers. And so those brothers were in the shadows during that whole treatment time. They did amazing, but to have had special support for those brothers and sisters who are also going through the journey. So that's one of our goals, is to raise funds not only for our scholarship, but to start working in the Sioux Falls community on programs for those siblings.
1: And it's something that we'll keep a close eye on, and we'll bring you additional reports as they are available. We got a gentleman running for District Senate 8. We'll talk to him about what he's doing to get elected.
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1: Well, we started the hour with Congressman Dusty Johnson. We're going to close the hour with Clint Hoyer. Clint, you're from Oldham, is that correct?
24: That is correct, Bill.
1: Well, let's talk a little bit about why you want to run. And again, Dusty is one of those. He doesn't know if he wants to run again or not. He's been in office. Tell us about you.
24: Well, I'll jump back to what Dusty was at, nationalization. I just want to carry on the tradition. My grandparents migrated here from Denmark in June 11th of 1910 and come all the way out, you know, across this great nation and landed here in Oldham, South Dakota. And here we still are generations after that. And I've watched in my 42 years of farming with my wife the consolidation of all this corporatism in every aspect of our industry. And back in the early 1900s, the farmers all, formed cooperatives, and we've slowly seen them disappear in the competition. It goes along with that and increases our prices, and that just doesn't end in the agricultural sector. That goes throughout the whole community. So I guess that's where I'm trying to focus, is back into small business and encouraging that and getting entrepreneurship back with our talented youth that are graduating here today, you know, in the future here. And that's where I'm kind of passionate about right now, is looking at our future.
1: Well, I'm glad that you went all the directions you did, because that's what we are in South Dakota, is a lot of different areas. But for the most part, we got a lot of farmers going to D.C. saying we need help. Do we?
24: We do, but it's going to be a massive undertaking. And a shift in thought process and ideologies. Not impossible. I think you go back to just what I mentioned, getting back to cooperative ownerships and relationships. We've had businesses we've done for decades that have shifted to corporate, and we used to have a relationship with a handshake and acknowledgement that we are a good customer. We work to build your business, your partner in helping build our business. And when corporate gets there, we're just become a number or a piece of paper, and that relationship disappears. And I'm all about building those relationships. And along with that, there's economic growth. The potential is endless there. But anyway, that's where I stand on that.
1: Well, you're not worried about D.C. You're worried about getting to Pierre. Tell us your best storyline. We got maybe a minute.
24: Best storyline. Going to Pier, I think we've been misrepresented for quite a while in Pier, and we need the voice of the people, the will of the people, heard and listened to and implemented in Pier. And that trajectory has been missed for a while. And that's kind of the main focus, is keeping local ownership, private property rights, individual rights, and just focus on that. And I think everything else will kind of take care of it. As our South Dakota motto states, under God, the people rule. This is acknowledged in the Article 21, Section 1 of the South Dakota Constitution. And it specifically states that legend, under God, the people rule, must appear on the seal, and explicitly states that it shall be the motto of the state of South Dakota. That's what I intend to get back into Pier.
1: We appreciate your visit. Keep us posted, Clint. Good luck to you.
24: Thank you, Bill.
1: You betcha. For now, though, our time is up, and we thank you for yours.
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11: A bigger push to lower costs. I'm Lisa Brady, Fox News. The U.S. Treasury just confirming the amount of a bond buyback operation aimed at helping to lower long-term interest rates.
12: They've announced now three times the original plan that was announced last month. They're going to buy back $6 billion worth of bonds between 10-year and 20-year. So they're sticking to the long end of the bond yields related to this. They are trying to work directly within the bond markets to try and bring this down. They would specifically like to see the 10-year go down because that is tied to mortgage rates and auto loans, trying to boost some of the market.
11: Fox Business's Edward Lawrence at the White House. This has one everyday cost keeps rising. Gas prices jumping 7 cents since yesterday in AAA's national average for regular, with U.S. oil prices surging back over $96 a barrel. After Iran fired more missiles at a U.S. warship, prompting the U.S. to strike back.
13: Iran certainly paying a heavy price for lashing out against U.S. warships. Five Iranian oil tankers hit and destroyed by U.S. forces on Tuesday, four in the Gulf of Oman, one near Karg Island.
11: Fox's Steve Harrigan in Tel Aviv. Iran responded to that by firing more missiles at U.S. positions in Jordan, which says it intercepted most of the missiles and two fell in the desert. Democrats pointing to the Iran conflict and rising costs as a key part of their midterm messaging as President Trump prepares to head to Dallas for the first ever Republican midterm convention, which begins tonight. Federal prosecutors taking aim at a Chinese run network accused of being a marketplace for scams.
14: We are working with our private industry partners, and they are Google, Meta, Tether, Coinbase. And we're not only going after the Chinese organized criminal enterprises, but the networks and the infrastructure.
11: U.S. Attorney for D.C. Jeanine Pirro says more than 500 scam sites have been shut down so far. 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
16: 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I'm Chuck Beck. The Lincoln County Commission has trimmed about $4 million from its proposed 2027 budget, but there's still a structural deficit of more than $8 million. The commission voted to delay spending money on a hangar expansion project at the T Airport. Commissioner Joel Ahrens says officials should consider moving to a larger site in the Wall Lake area. Commissioner Jim Schmidt says that could trigger a repayment of millions of dollars of federal grants. They will take up the issue again in 2 weeks' time. It's a crisis triage center that's been successful in its first 5 years of operation, but the link is in need of new management. Avera Health has operated the link but isn't submitting a proposal to continue in that role. Yet if no one else does, Thomas Otten of Avera says the health system will continue its work.
17: It's 24/7, 365. Every single person that comes, there's no wrong door. We accept everybody who walks through those doors and provide a triage to every person who comes.
16: Avera, Sanford, the city, and Benihana County have all agreed to fund the center at about $400,000 each in 2021. Since then, the city and county have increased their support to $600,000 each, and Avera has stayed at the $400,000 level, but Sanford has decreased its share to $200,000 a year. Officials are looking for answers, as the link is expected to have a $500,000 shortfall next year. And another South Dakota prison inmate has died. 64-year-old Michael Kaiser was serving two life prison terms for conspiracy to murder his ex-wife and her boyfriend in Day County. He died after a brief illness. And from the Kello.com News Center, I'm Chuck Beck.
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4: Mostly sunny skies today and less humid. Our high temperature 78, northwesterly wind 5 to 15. Areas of fog this morning in northwest Iowa. For tonight, low temperature 53 on the light wind. Tomorrow, south winds return at 10 to 15, high in the low 80s. Upper 80s on Friday, some storms possible Friday night. From the Storm Center at Kelloland TV, I'm meteorologist Brian Karstens.
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18: Welcome in the Wednesday edition. Clay and Buck, appreciate all of you hanging out with us. We have got a lot to discuss. The midterm convention in Dallas, Texas, going on with President Trump speaking tonight. I am sure we will touch on that to a certain extent. There are many stories out there that we will be following, but the Lindsey Clancy story, now that the jurors have spoken, is even worse than we might have anticipated. I didn't expect to hear from the Lindsey Clancy jurors who believed that she was not guilty by reason of insanity. I didn't expect that they would be a particularly likable group or a particularly rational group. But Buck, as the jurors have begun to speak, and we have a bunch of cuts of that if you have not already heard, I was just on Fox News with Harris Faulkner, and I said very much what I usually have said on this program, which is I think Lindsey Clancy should be in prison for the rest of her life. And we talked about strict liability and how I think a parent killing her kids is the worst thing that can happen. And I immediately got an email from Sue's that I thought you would appreciate, Buck. You are a disgusting man. When was your last period? When did you deliver a baby? A lawyer? Don't think so. A clickbait attention seeker and butt ugly.
3: That is from Suze. That just came into my email inbox. Thank you, Suze. I hope you're also a Clay and Buck listener, as well as a Fox News viewer. But these, if you want to adopt this from a positive perspective, Buck, let me start with this. Can you imagine the poor bastard who got screamed at for six straight days by these crazy women who were convinced that Lindsey Clancy should not be held accountable? Can you imagine being in that jury room for 6 days? We'll play some of the cuts. What you are seeing is there were actually several people on the jury who initially believed that she was guilty, but they succumbed to the power of the browbeating. And as a result, they ended up changing their opinions. But this brave soul who was willing to stand up against all of these slings and arrows for six straight days to avoid.

0: we even anticipated or understood.
1: I think what we see with a lot of these, with these female jurors so far, and I think it would be the same thing with the rest of them as they come out. I wonder, as a sidebar here, I wonder if the other two guys, not the hero, the other two guys were just so hectored, so...
0: Yes, I would bet that they
1: were. Completely beleaguered. I don't think that they're, you know, Lindsey Clancy pink t-shirt guys. They could be. Those are rare. That's a rare thing. You see the women outside the courthouse that are screeching in support of her, that were doing that. You really don't see guys doing that. Maybe a guy brought there by his crazy wife because he's, you know, just hanging on by a thread. But back to the women that we see here, it is, I think, apparent to people observing this case that there is a mindset in America, and this is the broader theme. This isn't just about some women in Massachusetts or one case or one... There is a subset, the same way there was with the OJ case, Clay, which I think is a very important comparison. The OJ case was a super high profile. People forget also, it was really the first like televised true crime obsession, national media. It was the biggest news story in the world for a while, for months, for however long that trial went on. It really was.
0: People
1: was
0: forget, Buck, that also, remember when they put the war on CNN and that made CNN the first Gulf War?
1: Yeah.
0: This was the first time that you could put a trial on television all day and be able to utilize 24-hour news networks to propel a narrative. It was a different era. There had been big crimes and big trials before, but never before had there been obsession.
1: The 24/7 televised news
0: cycle
1: was a different
0: thing. Every single witness became famous, and many of them are still famous. Cato Kaelin was just the house guest of O.J. Simpson. He became incredibly famous.
1: He has a podcast now. I think he follows both of us on Twitter, by the way. He's actually right wing.
0: We should get him on. Judge Lance Ito became, remember they had the dancing Itos back in the day on Jay Leno, if I remember correctly? I mean, it was a social world phenomenon that hadn't occurred before.
1: But here's the takeaway that people had from that. And we're going to have a friend, Ann Coulter, on, I think, tomorrow. And she was the one that came up with this initial phrase. And I like to credit people for, you know, when they have something that's really, she said that the white guilt bank was closed after people saw, and I saw this in my school, a lot of their fellow black Americans running around cheering, not solemnly declaring, we do believe there was reasonable doubt in this case, and we're very sorry for the family of Nicole Brown. And by the way, Ron Goldman, who just was there.
0: Yes.
1: Who just was there. I mean, that was the most powerful thing in the OJ series. It was actually a good series, whatever it was, when Ron's parents were able to speak to Marcia Clark and Ron's dad. I mean, that really kind of haunted me because that never came through, that this guy was just like returning her glasses to her. I mean, he just happened to be in the wrong place at the wrong time, and he got his head almost cut off by this maniac. But Clay, the real sentiment from black America then, and this is a generalization, there were black Americans who were horrified by this. I know we have a robust black audience that listens to us right now, and they are with us and they get it, and we're all together on the Constitution and America and everything else. But there were a lot of black people at the time, whose attitude was, if two white people have to get their necks, if they get their heads basically cut off by O.J. Simpson to have a conversation about racism, it's worth it. That was really the tone. That was the feeling. If we get to have now our national moment where we talk about racism, those people, their deaths were, you know, sacrifices they'll make to the altar. This is where the really chilling but true Lindsey Clancy thing comes in. There are a lot of women who seem to take who are taking the opinion here that if three young children had to be brutally strangled to death by their mother, so we all understand how serious postpartum is, worth it. That is their attitude. That is what they are expressing and showing outside of that courthouse. And it is disgusting, and it is insane.
0: Let me also play this cut for you, Buck. This is the same juror. She says the prosecution didn't even have any character witnesses talking about Lindsey being a bad mother. She strangled her children to death. I look at some of this and I say, well, did they even know that she was a bad mother? I would submit if you commit triple murder, that makes you a bad mom, right? Maybe sometimes you forget about soccer practice and you can be a good mom, and we can debate exactly what good versus bad mom conduct is.
1: The 9/11 hijackers, other than running the planes into the buildings, they were going to strip clubs. You know, they seem like pretty normal dudes. until they tried to kill thousands, or did kill thousands of people.
0: Austere religious scholars, that was what they said when the one of the 9/11 hijackers
1: died.
0: That was
1: al-Baghdadi when he got killed. Al-Baghdadi. The New York Times and not his epitaph, what do you call it? His
0: obituary.
1: Thank you.
0: Here is one cut. Look, they're not even talking about the fact that she was a bad mom. They can't even prove that. Other than the murder, she was great. How was the play, Mrs. Lincoln, other than cut two?
2: I just found it to be harsh, Sue. Very, very harsh. I mean, again, maybe we're talking with ourselves here, but the fact that they had no character witnesses in regard to Lindsay of being a bad mother. I mean, right out of the gate, it's like you're presenting all these medical professionals, but nobody's presenting, and for the prosecution, a woman and a mother of three children. So I found it to be biased right out of the gate.
0: She murdered them with an exercise band, Buck. Of course it's going to be biased out of the gate against the murderer. Like, the prosecution didn't present any character witnesses to show us she was a bad mom. They don't have to. She killed her three kids. Whatever your standard is on motherhood, that is a failure. Some of y'all have lost your minds.
1: I want to share with you real quick, Clay?
0: Yes.
1: We have not gotten a single one man in this audience email, call, talk, anything disagreeing with us. Not one.
0: Good point. 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
1: Welcome back here to Clay and Buck. I'm going to hold. We got some calls coming in, Clay. I don't want to give any of them short shrift, so we can do them on the flip side here and have a conversation with people about this. I think this is still certainly the subject that has people the most passionate right now on one side or the other in the news cycle. I think people are finding themselves kind of shocked at the opinions that they don't agree with on this. Another thing, Clay, that you should speak to, or that I'm going to ask you to speak to, is this stuff about the women on the Lindsey Clancy jury finding Kevin Reddington so like charming and whimsical and fantastic, like he's there for their entertainment. This is the same attorney, I might add, who said publicly, well, he was on TV, that he thought Donald Trump should consider a pardon. Which is that just meant to taint the jury pool further by suggesting that that could even be under consideration? I mean, what is that maneuver of saying Trump won't do it, couldn't do it, and there's not even a verdict? So why would we go there, Clay? So these
0: the
1: are
0: the only thing I can say charitably to him is he is hearing discussions that there might be federal charges brought. That's the only thing I can think of.
1: Well, I mean, that would be an interesting one. That's something that I hadn't even considered. Back in the day, having the right gear at home when severe weather hits might have been flashlights and batteries. 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
15: I'm Lauren Simonetti, and this is the Fox Business Report.
16: The Treasury Department says it will buy back $6 billion worth of government debt. It's an amount more than previously announced to stabilize the bond market. FBN says the administration is hoping the buybacks will eventually moderate interest rates. Stocks are lower with investors bracing for the impact of higher crude oil prices following renewed Mideast tensions this week. Brent crude, the global benchmark, rose to $101 a barrel today. West Texas Intermediate U.S. crude up to $96. Shares of cybersecurity company SailPoint are up 0.5%. Business improved in recent months, though Wall Street was expecting an even more upbeat earnings report. And software company ServiceTitan shares are down more than 30% after reporting a mixed quarter. That's your Fox Business Report. I'm Ginny Coselda. Invested in you.
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2: More sunshine is in store for this afternoon with highs near 78 degrees and northwest winds at 5 to 15 miles per hour. For tonight, lows are going to be around 53 and skies will be mostly clear. This quiet weather continues into tomorrow with highs near 82. From the KelloLand Live Doppler HD Storm Center, I'm meteorologist Jalen Borson.
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0: Welcome back in, Clay and Buck. All right, we got loaded lines, 800-282-2882. I see right now, looking at my quad box, when I was just on with Harris Faulkner, the lead story on Fox News, Travis, holdout Clancy jury is a hero. That's a. I'm fine with that headline. You see your name on the screen. You're hoping that the next quote right after it is not going to be, claims DUI was unjustified, you know, or something negative. Like, a juror is a hero who wanted to convict Lindsey Clancy. I'm okay with that headline.
1: This is a headline. Clay Travis, anti-murder and defends children. Yes.
0: That's it.
1: This is
0: That's
1: good.
0: That's what I can
1: good
0: roll
1: place
0: with.
1: To be.
0: All right. We got a bunch of calls. I'm going to get to them and talk backs and everything else, Buck. But I wanted to hit you with this. I saw this coming down. Poll. Should Lindsey Clancy be found guilty by political party? Now, I would like to see it by gender, too. The crosstabs on gender here. Republicans say by a 61-13 margin, Lindsey Clancy should have been found guilty of murder. 61-13 with people, others, not sure, not following the case. So 61-13, that sound about right to you, Buck? 61-13. I mean, that doesn't stand out to me as stunning. Democrat.
1: Wait, 61-13, and then there was just everyone else had no opinion, was the...
0: Cause they don't have
1: only 13% of Republicans thinking that she should have been found not guilty. That's... I would have thought the other number would be a little higher, quite honestly, on the 60-something percent. I would have thought it was more like 80, but yes, within the realm for sure.
0: By the way, nationwide, 46% guilty, 21% not guilty. So, and then again, that would be what the math. A lot of people not necessarily that plugged in would be my guess on having an opinion on this. Democrats, 34-31 guilty. Nearly 50-50 on is Lindsey Clancy guilty of murder for strangling her children.
1: Why are Democrats the party of psychotic killers? Like, if someone's going to defend a psychotic killer in general and try to, it's always going to be overwhelmingly Democrats who, like, if there's a monster in our society, if somebody has been possessed by the demonic and done the worst possible thing, you're going to find more Democrats that are like, he's not that bad or she's not that bad.
0: I think, in a dark way, I can give you two hypotheses. One is, this is what happens when you don't believe in personal responsibility. It extends across all facets of life. And so you're willing to accept excuses even for the most heinous of behaviors. That's probably the most likely, I think, hypothesis for what's going on. The second one is Democrats are willing to, I think, extend empathy. This is a more favorable, explanation to things that are unwilling or unjustifiable for your empathy. In other words, they are such like they are willing to see a positive in even the worst thing. Well, and so they will extend their empathy.
1: So
0: in
1: I actually
0: direction.
1: So this goes to the toxic or suicidal empathy concept, which I would say, Clay, what you have with a lot of these Democrats is that they as a virtue signal, meaning as an act of personal branding and personal, I'm such a good person idea, they will extend excessive and performative empathy, whatever, to the worst possible people in the worst possible situations, not because they really care about that person and the victims of that person and all the rest of it, but because they can sit around with their clatch of fellow Lindsey Clancy juror types and in between knitting and, you know, fashioning wind chimes together are going to sit there and say, hey, you know what? We're such good people. We even support Lindsey Clancy.
0: I think there's also darker elements afoot here, Buck. One is basically some Democrats have bought into the idea that children are the personal possession of the murder of the mother.
1: Yes.
0: And if she wants to murder them, that's her right.
1: Yes.
0: That's scary. That's dark. Here's another dark thought. I think that, and this is probably going to be one that, that really gets people fired up, I think we have such a medicated society. I think that there are, and evil is so endemic across much of life. I think there's lots of moms that have thought about killing their kids. And I think one reason they are empathetic for Lindsey Clancy is because they think in the back of their mind, but for something that could have been me. I think a lot of men find that very difficult to even comprehend. You're a new dad, Buck. At no point in my life have I ever thought anything like that as a father. And so, I mean, I think all the time, as every parent does, about people doing things to my children. Now, that doesn't mean I haven't gotten frustrated and been like, oh my goodness, you know, morons, I can't believe you just did this. What are you thinking? Like, the normal parts of being a parent, I think every parent has experienced. I see this Lindsey Clancy case, and I think on some level, how many of these women that are showing up to cheer her have all, like, if, I mean, we talked about this a little bit, but I would echo it. If my son were dating a girl who was a super Lindsey Clancy supporter, I would tell him to break up with her.
1: Yeah, I would agree with you. And I'm not somebody that does the, you know, separate people by their views and romantically pick based on some kind of a litmus test. Although I do think you want shared values. So I would say not on one specific thing, but on values, you do have to have alignment. I kind of agree with AOC on that, actually. On values, when it comes to dating, you have to have alignment. She said she would not date a conservative. What you just said, by the way, about the opinions of women is that a lot of women have, that may be the single darkest and bleakest thing that we've ever considered on the show.
0: I mean, it is dark, but I just look at it. I mean, most people who have empathy, usually the reason why there is an empathy that is allowed to be in some way, captivated or taken and captured is because there is some scintilla of your brain that has felt an emotion or an experience that is similar to what that.
1: Well, this is where the solidarity thing starts to creep up, and you say that there are a lot of these women who keep saying, "You don't understand postpartum," and this, you don't understand, and this is why I brought up the PTSD issue for. Because guess what, ladies, you don't understand what it is to be in combat and see people blown apart in front of you, who were your closest friends in the whole world, and you know, and yet you can sit on a jury of somebody. Well, it depends if they're under UCMJ; you'd have to be in the military. But the point is, no one says you're not allowed to have an opinion about what some, and by the way, they wouldn't be under UCMJ if they came back with PTSD and they're a civilian, they would just be a civilian. So no one would say to them, you can't have an opinion on what a veteran, and there have been these cases, to be clear, they're rare, but there have been cases where a veteran has gone into basically a PTSD induced psychosis, and they go to prison and or get executed generally. If anything, it can be used as a mitigating. Now, a mitigating factor in sentencing is different than you're not guilty, it's not your fault. You didn't do a bad thing here. It's, we're not going to punish you as severely because you weren't as guilty. And this gets into your whole mens rea concept and everything else. But can I just add one thing that's less bleak? I just wanted to say this. You're a dad of three boys. You know, I'm a dad of one boy, and I, you know, we're hoping to have more, boys or girls. And I would just say, I would like to think, Clay, that under fire, I would give my life for a fellow soldier if I, you know, I've never served in the military.
0: Yes.
1: I was in the CIA. Took some minimal risks in war zones for the CIA. I don't ever pretend like it was more than that. But I tried to serve in the way that I could. I'd like to think that I would step up for a fellow soldier. I would like to believe that. I mean, I would say I would, but you don't know until you're in that moment. Would you do it? I would feel also like I would step up if there were an active shooter situation. I conceal carry sometimes in Miami. I'm handy with a pistol. I've trained a lot now. I'd like to think that I would step up and put myself in harm's way to save other people. I have zero doubt in my mind that I would give my life to protect my son. Yeah. It's not a brag. It's not boasting. All the dads listening, you know exactly what I'm talking about. I would give my life to protect my son without, I mean, just automatically.
0: Instantly. And Buck, even.
1: And I can't say the other things are automatic. I'd like to think that I would step up, but, you know, you don't know courage, but it's different. As a dad, I would do it instantaneously, not think twice. And, you know, I know you feel the same way.
0: Yeah, 100%. And I think that's why so many men just look at this and say, I can't believe this is the mirror that we are seeing of what women think. I would like to say, I gave you the Republican-Democrat breakdown on Lindsey Clancy. I'd like to see the men, women. Because I think men, it would be 95% guilty. I think women, yeah. It's like 50-50. And that's dark, because based on these numbers. Let me also tell you something else. Everybody out there says, you don't know what it's like. The woman that sent me the angry email after the Fox News hit, you don't know what it's like to be a woman. You don't. It's all true. The entire basis of having a jury of your peers is that you don't have to be the exact same as the person to understand what justice is. The entire reason why Lady Justice is blind and has the scales of justice is because you're supposed to be able to render justice without looking at who the individual is and seeing him or her as a reflection of you. That's not justice. That's just you choosing to treat someone differently based on your own life experience, which is actually the opposite of what justice should be. So. Yes. Everybody out there who's trying to argue, oh, you get men can't even make a decision. Here's the concern, and we'll get some of these calls here. My concern, Buck, is I don't think there's a jury in Massachusetts that can convict this woman, because I don't think there's a jury of women that will convict her in Massachusetts. I think you could convict her in Alabama. I think you could convict her in Tennessee, Florida, Texas, Utah. I think there's lots of places out there, red states, where you would get a conviction. I'm not sure you could convict her anywhere in a blue state in America right now. And that's also a dark thought.
1: I got to tell you something. And just to draw a political inference out of this. I know people say, oh, it's a million miles away in terms of politics and when it's going to happen, everything else. This may make people think a little bit differently. And I mean, Democrats may think a little bit differently about having a woman at the top of the ticket.
0: This is my wife's argument, Buck. I didn't even really think about it until she started making the argument. My sons, looking at the TikToks defending Lindsey Clancy for the younger people out there, this is the worst look I think possible for women from a male perspective looking at women. And those jurors, I mean, they look exactly like what you and I, if we sketched out what the jurors would look like who do not want to have Lindsey Clancy held accountable, it would be a bunch of postmenopausal left-wing women. That's what it was. At least that's who's speaking so far, and they sound just like what you would expect them to sound
1: and they
0: like.
1: They are the indoctrinated, ultra-feminist generation that believe these lies, made terrible choices for themselves. Yes, I'm generalizing, but these generalizations exist for a reason. And now they want to see that ideology in some way vindicated. And that's the only way that I could. Anyway, we'll take your calls on this. And we had somebody who was a guy who actually wanted to call in and disagree with us and said he was a medical professional. So please call back. We would like to have that conversation. We've only had women disagreeing with our. By the way, we have a lot of women who agree with us, to be clear. I would. In our audience, what do you think is the female agreement with the line that you and I share on this? I would say 60-40 in our favor.
0: I was going to say 75-25. Okay. I think in this audience, and this audience is what, 75% male? It's like 100% male agreement. And I would say probably 75-25 women. And you may be right. It might be closer to 60-40.
1: But let's take any of the, if you're a guy who wants to disagree with us, please call in. You can hand in your man card as soon as producer Greg picks up the phone. All right. Every scam call, every scam text, every sketchy email with your name attached, each one starts with the same way somebody found you. 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
1: Welcome back in to Clay and Buck. Getting lit up on this one. A lot of calls, a lot of talkbacks. Let's do it. Let's do this. Alan in Kentucky, we got a guy who wants to weigh in on this with a little bit of a different take. What's going on, Alan?
14: Yeah, so I grew up with two parents that are both paranoid schizophrenic. And so, you know, for me, like, I can see an argument from both sides. You know, was she over-medicated? Very possibly. You know, did that help contribute to things? Maybe. But on the flip side, like, you also have to realize she was a nurse, you know, so she sort of knows, like, what to do, what to say, what to, you know, sort of, like, look at and different things, and what to sort of nuance as far as, you know, well, what do I need to do in order to make myself look like I was mentally unstable or mentally insane when I did this act?
1: Alan, what would you have voted if you were on the jury?
14: I would have voted for the compromise, you know, manslaughter. I would have said, you know, she's guilty of manslaughter because there was too many factors in both ways for me to say, yes, she's totally guilty of, like, you know, murder one, you know, but yet, you know, there wasn't enough on the flip side to say, hey, she's totally not guilty and totally off the hook.
0: Thank you for the call. We would eliminate all of this discussion. There's lots of state legislators who listen to us. Make murder of children a strict liability crime. If you murder children, your mental state doesn't matter, period. That seems like a very rational thing to do in response to this, so that the debate isn't, oh, what's her mental capacity? There's no denying she did it. Rudy in Indiana with an interesting take. Rudy, fire away.
15: Yeah, I want to put a plug in for the movie before we get started on 12 Angry Men back in the 1950s. Classic, but it was the other way around where 11 wanted to convict and one held out. Anyway,
0: yes.
15: I have to wonder if the prosecutor did an injustice to society by not holding out for an even split 50-50. We'll never know if the other two male jurors...
0: Yeah, we're coming up on... You're asking a good question, Rudy. This was 9 women, 3 men. Now, jury selection oftentimes is a random chance, and you only get so many strikes. I'll look up during the break, Buck, what the rules are of Massachusetts jury selection, because I do think that matters tremendously here.
1: Wadir.
16: Speaking truth and having fun. Clay Travis and Buck Sexton.
0: There's a lot to do this summer. 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
1: A couple of years ago, I went on a health journey and found Chalk to provide me with the energy for better workouts and more energy to get projects done. Their products were a major part of that equation. 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The leading ingredient has been found in research studies to increase testosterone levels by 20% within 3 months' time. 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It's a game changer.
0: Sign up today at Chalk.com. 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Born on America's darkest day of September 11th, the Tunnel to the Towers Foundation has been helping America's heroes ever since. Heroes like Fire Captain Andrew Donner, inspired by the bravery of New York City firefighters on 9/11, Andrew devoted his life to serving his community.
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0: This 25th anniversary year of 9/11, Andrew's story is a reminder of the profound impact that day has had on our nation's heroes and their families. 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
22: This hasn't happened in 20 years. I'm Lisa Brady, Fox News. Just getting word the UN nuclear watchdog reported Iran to the UN Security Council for failing to cooperate in a long-running probe into traces of uranium found by inspectors at undeclared sites in Iran. A majority of the watchdog's board of governors voting in favor of the resolution. The diplomatic move comes after further escalation in the conflict with Iran.
23: Iran continues to try to hit U.S. naval ships. And for every time they do that or try to do that, they're going to lose tankers.
22: Secretary of State Marco Rubio, after the U.S. fired missiles, Iran fired missiles at a U.S. warship again, prompting more U.S. airstrikes on oil tankers. Iran then tried again unsuccessfully to hit U.S. forces in Jordan. The international benchmark for oil topping $100 a barrel for the first time in nearly 6 weeks as U.S. gas prices jumped 7 cents since yesterday in the AAA average, with diesel getting closer to $6 a gallon.
24: The Republicans are lying and they're corrupt. And that corruption just won't work this time.
22: Illinois Governor J.B. Pritzker among the Democrats descending on Dallas to counter the GOP's messaging as Republicans begin their first ever midterm convention today.
25: President Trump has been consistent. He doesn't care about the midterms as much as he cares about stopping Iran from getting a nuke. And he thinks midterm voters will understand. That's where this forecast comes from via Truth Social. Oil prices will drop precipitously, like everything else is dropping, but more when we win the war with Iran.
22: Fox's Peter Ducey at the White House, but the president also argues his economic agenda is spurring an investment boom. Multiple states now suing the Trump administration again over the Endangered Species Act. The states challenging a rule that narrowed the definition of harm, opening the door to more activities in sensitive areas, including drilling and mining. The U.S. Interior Chief has said that law had been weaponized. 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
32: From the Kello News Center, I'm Chuck Beck. Democratic congressional candidate Nikki Gronley is accusing Republican candidate Attorney General Marty Jackley of causing chaos and confusion for voters and election officials. Jackley's office has joined the Trump administration's court case to stall Postal Service requirements to change administration of mail-in ballots. His campaign office says the president's order safeguards the integrity of our election process. We support the plan that ensures only legitimate registered voters can vote by mail. In the Minnehaha County Auditor's Office is preparing for the November election, but the head of the office, Leah Anderson, is warning that there are still some questions about mailing out and receiving mail-in ballots.
2: There would have to be a way for the Postal Service to scan and track ballots going out and coming back. Since we have no direction on that and we have no direction from the state, we can't make any changes at this point. So we're just going to continue on as we normally would because we don't want to delay getting those ballots mailed out.
32: Anderson says if you are going to vote using a mail-in ballot, apply for a ballot ASAP. Absentee voting in Minnehaha County will begin on September 18th. Sioux Falls officials are in an uphill battle against the emerald ash borer. The pest was discovered in the city in 2018 and has spread since then. The city has removed all ash trees from city parks. Operations manager Josh Johnson says good progress is being made in replacing the trees through the Communitree grant program.
3: We planted 1,200 street trees in this last spring. And beginning on September 21st, we're going to plant 1,600 more trees. In 2027, we will complete the grant with the anticipated installation of another 2,200 new street trees.
32: Residents with infected ash trees are being urged to budget for their eventual removal. And from the Kello.com News Center, I'm Chuck Beck.
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6: Temperatures are going to be right around average for this afternoon as highs get to near 78 degrees with northwest winds at 5 to 15 miles per hour. There will also be plenty of sunshine and skies will remain mostly clear heading into tonight. Lows are expected to be near 53. From the Killoland Live Doppler HD Storm Center, I'm meteorologist Jalen Borson.
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1: Clancy jurors who have come out. We'll continue to take calls and talkbacks on that as we go through the show. But I didn't want to do, Clay and I didn't want to do 3 hours today of really running through the same conversation. We did a lot of it yesterday. So with that in mind, I would say we should talk about some of the other big things happening in the news, too. One, we'll get the audio of this. It seems that our friend Ted Cruz may have just made an appearance on The View, which brings up a lot of things. First of all, a little bit of FOMO, because Clay and Buck haven't been on The View yet, and we have generously offered. We will go together. We will go separately, whatever. But we want to go to The View at some point and talk to those ladies and just help them understand. Ladies of The View, help us help you. That's what we're really offering here. Jerry Maguire also holds up. It's a great movie. I would say, I know you're a Jerry Maguire guy.
0: It's a great movie.
1: Great movie. Great movie. Holds up. But Ted Cruz has been on The View. Something else, though, that is on our radar. We've got those midterm elections. That's going to be heating up day by day as we get closer to it. Some interesting updates on Trump's PAC spending and where that's going. And a lot of money now going to be supercharging the media buys. But something I want to talk about. Clay and I want to talk to you about this. As you know, we are on the AI revolution wave right now. It's like we're all on the surfboard. The wave is going. It hasn't crested yet. And we don't know if it's going to crash down or if it's going to be a nice smooth ride. But we do know that it's happening right now. Optimus robots, for those of you who haven't seen, you can go check out videos of these things. They are a bit like what you would think the Jetsons robots would be like in real life. They can fold laundry. They can do household tasks. The first Optimus Gen 3 robots they're going to be taking orders for them public sales will begin the second half of next year. It's a conditional timeline, but that's what they think. Not that far off from you having a robot doing chores in your home. If you want one and you have, And it's like 30 grand is, I think, what they're going to cost, something like that. They're going to be a little pricey to start. But then there's also this other thing that is happening in the background. With you've got robotics, yes. You've also got the AI race, which brings in the data centers for sure. The data centers conversation, which we've had here on the show. But just AI philosophically as a technology, artificial intelligence. And Clay, let's dive into this together. You keep seeing this from people at these companies. This is not the first time. It is the warning of impending doom from AI. Call it the Skynet effect. You all remember Skynet from the Terminator series. That's the cybernetic or the, you know,

0: 40 days and then go back out.
1: And I disagree with that as well. So I don't know the right answer legally. Although one thing I do want to talk about is if she didn't kill her kids and nobody has expressed this, what was her for reason of insanity? What was her motivation for killing her kids? Was she wanting a better life? Was she tired of being a mom? None of that's been expressed. So I think you have to answer the question without insanity. Why did she kill her kids?
0: Seth, thank you for the call. To me, this is entirely the wrong debate. And that's why I have said, and I hope some states are going to do this, state legislatures need to look at why we allow insanity defenses when children are murdered. To me, that's the real question here, because we know she killed them. There is no dispute on that. There shouldn't be a defense of, oh, I wasn't, like, you did it. Those kids are gone forever. Should there be consequences when children are murdered for any reason whatsoever? My answer is yes, and I don't particularly care, and I think for sure most men are with me on this, what the motivations are. But it's a good question, Buck. I mean, from a philosophical level or just a larger societal discussion perspective, what percentage of murderers are mentally ill in some way?
2: I would submit
0: vast majority are mentally ill.
2: Well, certainly, right? In people who kill their own family members, yeah. I mean, look, most murders in this country involve, as I understand it, I'm going a little bit on the fly here with the statistics, but usually it involves drugs and crime, basically, meaning that, you know, people are shooting each other over drug turf. And there's a huge number. If you're looking for one category of what are most of the homicides, for example, in Chicago, it's gang members shooting each other. Or shooting somebody in the course of a crime. But it's criminal homicide versus a family, you know, murdering a family member out of some situation like this. Fortunately, that's rare. But I still sit here and I go back to what I mentioned with psychiatrists for a long time now, struggling with the existence of evil in psychiatry as a field, because that feels very almost religious as an answer. But that is what they are left with some of the patients they deal with. It is not about some extreme abuse they suffered as a child. It is not about hearing voices or paranoid delusions or whatever. People just can choose evil, too. That is a thing. And now there's a whole question as to why would anyone do that? And that even feels like you're getting more religious in your leaning. You know, why do good and evil exist? And you get a bit existential here. But this is a real thing. It has existed for not just evil and good and evil, but I mean that people in the field of forensic psychiatry will say, this is just who some people are. They want to do this. And you're not left with a better answer than that they have chosen evil. So I think that is something that the caller, by the way, I think asked very valid, very good questions. But I think sometimes that is the answer. All right, let's talk about something totally separate here. Our sponsor, Pure Talk, fantastic. 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
2: Welcome back into Clay and Buck. We have some calls to take and some talkbacks and all kinds of good stuff here. Jimmy in Florida, this is Talkback B. Hit it.
13: AI is here to stay. Either we lead or we get led. And while there may be some people that use it for nefarious reasons, there are many more people that will use it for what it's intended to, as a resource and a tool to benefit us all. Let's not fear the thing. Let's get our hands around it and take advantage of it.
0: That is Cut B. I agree with everything he just said. By the way, for those of you watching on YouTube, and we encourage you to be watching on YouTube, go subscribe if you have not already. Buck has brought out looks like a newly shorn ginger. She got a brand new haircut, right?
2: She's crying. Mommy had to go out to run an errand. And so now Ginger goes by the front door and cries like it's the end of the world. Doodles are a fantastic breed of dog, but I will say their separation anxiety is something to get ready.
0: So we have got, for those of you who watch on YouTube, sometimes you get dogs, sometimes you get babies. You never know what you might get added into the video medley here. I am curious. I'm going to ask Ben. Ben Shapiro is going to join us at the bottom of the hour. Does anybody out there that is also an NFL fan find this as crazy as I do, that this is the great big game-changing plan of the Republican Party, is we're going to have a midterm convention and we're going to go head-to-head against the NFL, and that is going to be the event that changes the trajectory of the election?
2: I feel like the convention existed and exists to serve a purpose, and so then you build out more of the event around the purpose of, for example, picking the nominee for your party, right? This is why we've had conventions. A midterm convention, what are we doing, right? It's, you know, Clay, it's you could tell me, you say, hey, you know, my birthday is coming up, let's throw a huge party, and it's like, great, and whatever we decide to do beyond that, you know, we'd probably go with like an SEC football theme. So there'd be, you know, it'd be like football players and sorority girls. Whatever we go with, we have a reason for the party. If you just said, let's just throw a party, I'd be like, okay, but why? They're in the latter category. Like, what's the point of this exact? I understand they're going to say, oh, it's to talk about the midterms and stuff. But well, yeah, but you can do that without this. I'm not sure that I don't really get it.
0: I don't even disagree with the concept of the midterm. I just think you could have done it on Tuesday and Wednesday of next week when there's nothing going on. You're getting in before October when there's events that occur every day. Instead, you went directly head-to-head with the NFL. I could have the most brilliant show idea ever. They would never put it up. I bet Netflix is not debuting any shows on Wednesday or Thursday that are designed to appeal to men. You might counter program and say, hey, we're going to start the new Housewives franchise. Maybe the new version of The Bachelor or The Bachelorette could drop and go head to head with the NFL because women might feel like their husbands, their boyfriends are more likely to watch. And by the way, tons of women watch the NFL now too. It feels like a completely unforced error, and 30 million people are going to watch the NFL, and there's going to be headlines, you know, 4 million people watch Trump speak and 30 million watch the NFL. I don't understand who made this decision. And if they had just asked me, I would have said, whatever you do, don't go head to head with the NFL. And they didn't ask me. And so we're going head to head with the NFL. If you're out there right now listening to us and you are worried about your information online, you are not alone. In fact, there's lots of reason to be concerned. And that's what Incogni exists to take care of. That should give you pause. Online data brokers don't just sell your address and your phone number. 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
14: Clayman, and this is the Fox Business Report. The major averages continue to tumble as a surge in oil prices is fueling inflation and rate fears ahead of key inflation data this week. Treasury yields are rising to new highs after investors expressed disappointment that the Treasury Department's expanded bond buyback program wasn't larger. The Treasury said it would repurchase up to $6 billion in longer-term debt. Some expected that a larger buyback could have calmed yields down a bit more. Mega-cap tech stocks are weighing on the major averages as investors turn cautious ahead of the release of the PPI and CPI reports this week. Fed rate hike chances are holding above 60% before inflation data this week. Shares of Apple are down 1% as its product launch gets underway. Energy stocks are rising along with the price of oil, with West Texas Intermediate crude at around $95 a barrel. That's your Fox Business Report. I'm Hillary Barsky, invested in you.
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6: More sunshine is in store for this afternoon with highs near 78 degrees and northwest winds at 5 to 15 miles per hour. For tonight, lows are going to be around 53 and skies will be mostly clear. This quiet weather continues into tomorrow with highs near 82. From the Kelloland Live Doppler HD Storm Center, I'm meteorologist Jalen Borson.
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10: Welcome back in, Clay and Buck. We are rolling through the Wednesday edition of the program. We are joined now by Ben Shapiro of the Daily Wire. We're going to be working in concert across Sport and State, Clay and Buck, trying to do as much awesomeness in a content partnership as we can with the Daily Wire. And Ben is with us now. Ben, I did your show a little bit earlier. We're going to get into a bunch, but I want to start with just this. I can't get over the fact that, first of all, there's going to be the first ever midterm convention and that the Republican thought leader said, let's do it on Wednesday and Thursday, head to head, direct with NFL kickoff games that are going to draw 30 million or more people. Did anybody raise their hand and raise this as an issue? If not, why not? Does this stand out to you?
11: Yeah, I mean, it isn't a great set of facts. I mean, I will say the decision-making process there seems like it was somewhat flawed, but the truth is that the Trump administration and then the Trump campaign, it always is a little bit seat of the pants. You remember the RNC? They're really deciding the details of who was supposed to even speak at the RNC in 2024, about 24 hours before. So it's not a gigantic shock that they're kind of throwing it together on the fly. And to be fair to the people who are doing this, I think that they're significantly less interested in tens of millions of people watching it live and much more interested in sort of the clips that are going to circulate from the thing. Because let's be real, it's a list of politicians who are going to be speaking in order, and I doubt people are going to be glued to their TV sets for the entirety of that.
12: Ben, great to have you. I want to ask you, as a very astute, high IQ individual, I don't want to dive into the basics of the Lindsey Clancy thing with you, because you've covered it on your show. We've been covering it on our show. I want to maybe advance beyond. I've seen enough of your coverage to know we all agree, right? It's like we're like, this is terrible what's going on here. And these people who are making all these excuses, I think, are living in some fantasy world. Is true crime poisoning the minds of a lot of women online? Is it feminism plus social media? How have we reached this point of the crazy where even people that I have to say seem sound on other issues, on this issue, have lost it?
11: I will say, have you ever seen this YouTube video, a very famous YouTube skit, It's Not the Nail? Have you ever seen this YouTube video? It's basically a woman who has a nail directly in the middle of her forehead, and she's talking to her husband, and she says, I just have this pain right here in the middle of my forehead, and I don't know what it is. I think it's the nail. She says, it's not the nail. Don't talk to me about the nail. I just want you, I want you to listen to me and just feel how I feel. I think that when you combine the toxic nature of social media with the fact that you know, men, women, they're different. Women mostly want to be heard and they want their pain heard. I think that you end up with a situation in which any situation where somebody is quote unquote suffering, that becomes a person who needs to be heard. And the clicks are a substitute for empathy. It's cheap empathy. And so yeah. I think you're seeing an enormous amount of performative feel my pain online, and you get clicks and likes for the more pain you're expressing. So if you can pretend that you are just like Lindsay Clancy, even though you're nothing like Lindsay Clancy because she was a psychotic person who killed her kids, if you can do that, and then you get a bunch of likes for that, it makes you feel better on the inside, I suppose. But yes, social media is definitely perverting an enormous number of brains.
10: Ben, you've got a law degree, too. I've been hammering on this. We have strict liability criminal offenses for all sorts of things. And an easy example is if you sleep with someone who is under the age of consent, the fact that they had a fake ID in a bar doesn't matter. The fact that they lied to you and said, hey, I'm actually 20, and in reality they were 17, you are still guilty because we believe, this is the idea, that children should be protected, minors should be uniquely protected from any sort of ill intent by an adult. Shouldn't we have strict liability offenses when it comes to children being murdered so that we don't even have this dispute about what was her mental capacity? Shouldn't we just have the children were murdered, the parent did it, an authority figure did it, you're guilty, period? Am I crazy on this?
11: I don't think that that's totally crazy. I think that that actually makes a lot more sense than many of the proposals that are being put forward. I think the difficulty in this case, as you're pointing out, Clay, is actually a difficulty with the law, not even necessarily with the interpretation of the law, meaning that the law requires intent. And in Massachusetts, bizarrely enough, the insanity defense is not a defense that you actually have to prove. It's up to the prosecution to prove that Lindsay Clancy was totally sane. It is not up to the defense to prove that Lindsay Clancy was insane. And so that creates an enormous possibility of reasonable doubt here. I mean, I've said before on my show that I actually think that the facts of this particular case are really difficult and a little bit nuanced. And so I could see how someone would come to the conclusion that the prosecution didn't meet its burden of proof here. That, of course, is a different thing than the people who are going online declaring that Lindsay Clancy is some sort of bizarre feminist hero. But yeah, I mean, your proposal that basically you kill a kid, we fry you. I think that that's as good a proposal as any.
12: Can I take us into a jollier, lighter direction for a second here, Ben?
11: We've literally any direction, sure. Yes.
12: Yeah. We've had a lot of in like the pit of hell today, you know, and Clay, I think, said the single darkest thing I've ever heard on the show, and I'm not even going to repeat it because we're going to go somewhere else now. And that is, you know what, actually, do me a favor? Do you want to body slam Clay on this one? He is convinced that Kamala, I don't know where you are on this at all, by the way, so you could go in any direction. He is convinced that Kamala is going to be the nominee. Like, he is ride or die. Kamala is going to be the Democrat nominee. He has a pretty convincing electoral map rationale for this. Do you co-sign this with him? Do you think that's crazy like I do just because you refuse to believe it? Where are you?
11: Yeah, it is not the craziest thing I've ever heard. I mean, Buck, I wish I agreed with you, but I think that Clay is not wrong. I mean, she's doubling everybody up right now. And the problem is, it's not as though there's some sort of hot new candidate who's going to come along and sweep through South Carolina. I think that Clay, I would imagine the case that you're making is that when you look at the electoral map, a lot of the early states are heavily black in terms of their primary vote, and heavily black voting primary states in the Democratic Party tend to move in favor of the black candidate or whomever is deemed the most pro-black candidate, the way that James Clyburn did with Joe Biden when it came down to Biden versus Bernie Sanders. The problem, of course, is that they've now moved South Carolina to the top of the heap, which means whoever wins South Carolina will have all the momentum right at the very beginning. Kamala Harris polls really, really well in South Carolina. You think John Ossoff is going to be Kamala Harris in South Carolina? I have trouble believing that that's the direction that is going to move. So, again, I don't think that Clay is that crazy on this.
12: Oh, man.
10: I love it. Yeah, that's exactly right. I think black women are going to stick with Kamala, black voters in general, and they've now skewed it so the black voters are going to have even more impact. And I think Kamala is the beneficiary. All right, let's talk about this new deal. You have built a company that has been very successful, The Daily Wire. Many people consume a lot of your content. We've had a lot of Daily Wire guests over the years here, and I've worked with you guys on a variety of your shows. We've built a new site, Sports Focus, Sport and State. We're now partners with you. If people have not been to The Daily Wire, what will they see there? You can make the pitch, and certainly we want them to experience Sport and State as well. How do you see the two coexisting and fitting together?
11: Yeah, we are very, very excited to be bringing Sport and State content to Daily Wire in this partnership. You're going to be able to watch shows like this one streaming at Daily Wire. You're also going to be able to see written content that's going to be appearing at dailywire.com that is also posted on Sport and Stay. We want to see you guys thrive. We want to see Sport and Stay become even more successful. One of the things that we're very much focused on in the coming years is trying to reunify what seems to be a pretty fragmented conservative movement. It's one of the reasons we're at the RNC. You guys at the RNC too, both missing football, I guess, in order to be at the RNC at a bar that we're taking over. But again, I think that what this is really about is providing a broader panoply of interesting content to our fans over at Daily Wire and giving a bigger platform to folks like you so that more people are going to be able to see the awesome content that you're creating. You're building a brand new business, which we're really excited about because you did such a great job, Clay, over at Outkick. And now what you're doing in Sport and State, we'd love to see that thrive and become a huge business as well.
12: Oh, that's fantastic. Clay, go ahead.
10: No, it's going to be a lot of fun. Okay, let's close with this, Ben. As you look out, whatever, I think it's 56 days-ish from the midterms, how optimistic, how pessimistic are you? What do you see brewing?
11: I wouldn't say catastrophically pessimistic. I'd say somewhere in the mid-range of pessimism would probably be more accurate. I think that it's unlikely the Republicans hold the House just because the dynamics are so bad. But I don't think that you're going to watch a blowout to the tune of 26 seats, which is kind of the maximum number you could see Republicans lose. When it comes to the Senate, I do, in the end, think that Texans will come to their senses and not vote for howdy-doody doll James Tallarico. I think that Michigan is the one that I'm pretty frightened about, mainly because I think Abdullah Syed is by far the most radical candidate ever to run for higher office in the United States. And I think that he has a fairly decent shot in Michigan. But Republicans, I think, could claw back a loss in North Carolina with a win in New Hampshire. I think Republicans will retain the Senate, but narrowly. I think they will probably lose the House. That's not catastrophic, but it sets up a jump ball for 2028. Anybody who's sort of whistling past the graveyard thinking 2028 is going to be a cakewalk, it will absolutely not be a cakewalk.
12: I think that's all correct. I think I've said similar things here. I agree with him on the Senate. I agree with him on the House. And I think also 28 is going to be a Donnybrook, to use a Clay Travis word. Ben, how many kids do you have?
11: I now have 5.
12: You just had a new one, right?
11: Yeah, thank God. He's a little boy who's keeping us up all night, yeah.
12: I was going to say, congratulations. I'm still in the family building process. Clay, he's had his 3 boys, and they're now, I mean, just so you know where things have gone, they're challenging him to bench press and push-up contests. And Clay is sweating it a little bit. I'm not going to lie. He's at that phase of the dad zone where he's like, can I still win the arm wrestling match if I have to? When you get to 5 kids, what do you know when you're on kid number 5? That you would go back and tell yourself after kid number 1. I'm just, cause, you know, I'm not the only one. There are others. I have 1 son, but, you know, we're hoping for more kids. What's like the time machine dad Ben of 5 gonna go back and tell dad Ben of 1? You know what you should know? Get ready for this.
11: I'd say probably an ounce of no is worth a pound of yes. I think that if you set rules with your kids, they actually like the rules. And if you actually hold by those rules, it's the hardest thing, right? When you're a kid, you think your parents enjoy enforcing rules on you. And then you become a parent and you actually hate it quite a lot. But when you set the rules and you hold by them, then it actually makes a huge difference. And also, I would just say that I think the thing that we've done the best as parents is become interested in the things your kids are interested in. That's kind of hard because you have the stuff you're interested in. You hope that your kids become interested in that sort of stuff. But you know, some of my kids are interested in stuff I'm wildly uninterested in. If you can show interest in the stuff that your kids want to do, then you'll have a much better relationship with them. And also, all I will say is that parenting is mostly a matter of not ruining your kids. That is really what it's all about. It is mostly don't destroy your own children, because most of what you do as a parent is in the water, right? You just act in a particular way. Your kids tend to imitate it. You live a certain way in the world. Kids tend to pick up on that. Don't do things that actively wreck their lives. And that's probably 95% of it.
12: Well, just real quick, I mean, so you have 5 now. I believe the esteemed Matt Walsh has 6.
11: Yeah.
12: You probably don't bring
11: twins.
12: This up.
11: Yeah.
12: I was going to say, you probably don't bring this up with Mrs. Shapiro right now, given that you just had one and you're probably getting some late nights going. But are you like, I feel like 6 is a good number?
11: No, I think we both are in the 5 is a very, very solid number camp at this point. 5, we kind of slid it under the wire. So we feel like, okay, you know, also, thank God, you know, we have 5 healthy children. That's about as much as you can ask from God in a lifetime. And so, you know, we'll stick. I mean, listen, she could change her mind, more importantly, sometime in the next couple of years. We thought we were done at 4. So now 5 feels like a lot. So we'll see where we're at in a couple of years.
12: Does Matt ever like wave or shake his head at you like, 5, please? Wait till you get into 6 territory.
11: Unendingly. He never stops with this crap. Yes. And to be fair, I set myself up for it, because I've said before, And my judgment of level of masculinity is rooted in how many genetic offspring you have that you're raising. And so right now, Matt is outmanning me by one.
10: Good stuff, Ben. I can't wait to get rolling with a lot of stuff. I know we're going to have you on this program and a lot of Daily Wire people, and cross pollination is going to be fantastic. I'll see you tomorrow in Dallas for a couple of events. Can't wait for that. Excited to get rolling with this partnership.
11: That'd be awesome. Congrats to you as well.
10: Appreciate that. That's Ben Shapiro, Daily Wire. Do some cool stuff tomorrow in Texas, and we're going to be doing a lot of fun things. Sport and State, Clay and Buck, and Daily Wire going forward. Tonight, Buck has made the smart decision to fade me. I have taken the Seattle Seahawks on the opener tonight as a 3.5-point favorite. Buck has jumped in on the other side, and he has taken the New England Patriots as a 3.5-point underdog. You can pick one side or the other. 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You will love it. 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
12: Closing up shop on Clay and Buck. Great time to remind you all to check out our YouTube, Clay and Buck YouTube, which, of course, this show goes up there. You can also stream the show live on YouTube and the Clay and Buck Podcast Network. And I think we have all the we have the YouTubes going up there too from those podcast shows. So we've got a lot of content for you, and we appreciate all the support we're getting on the new video. And it's a reminder of things like it's time for me to get a haircut. Okay. 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
20: This is Vince from Northeast Ohio. I'm an licensed independent social worker who's retired. And my suggestion regarding the Clancy situation is that the legal outcome should be guilty by reason of insanity instead of innocent by reason of insanity. That way there would be sentencing parameters that would be applied, as well as mental health consideration.
12: I kind of agree with the sentiment here, Clay. I think if I'm picking this up correctly, the notion of not guilty for someone like Lindsey Clancy, just to put that out there, we know she killed her kid. She did it. Everyone says she did it. She says she did it. Her lawyer says she did it. But she's not guilty because of what her mindset was. That's the claim, right? And therefore, she's not criminally responsible for it. The part that a lot of people have a problem with is, okay, let's say that that's true. What do you do with this person? How could you trust a person in society ever who was able to murder her own three children in a brutal and premeditated way? You're going to tell me she's fine? Okay, she's fine until she's not. And she has proven that she cannot ever be trusted, in my opinion. So to the notion about going to a mental health facility, they could let her out of there. Why would we ever think it would be okay to let her out? Which is just incarceration by another name.
10: Yes, and she could be out in 40 days. And again, I understand why people feel empathy in some ways. What I would just say is, if you find yourself feeling empathy for Lindsey Clancy, to me it's an easy pivot to, well, her three kids, the 5-year-old, the 3-year-old, the 8-month-old, and the husband, those are the people that deserve the empathy. It's taken me to a dark place, the degree to which so many women, including these jurors now who have spoken out, have been willing to completely accept that she has no responsibility from a mental process perspective. And again, I just come back to almost a huge majority of murderers are not in their right mind mentally. Is the perspective here just no one is responsible ever for their actions if they have hormonal imbalance or if they have some form of psychosis? I just fundamentally reject that. I really do. And unfortunately, a lot of people don't agree with me.
12: We will continue to discuss this and all the things here on the Clay and Buck Show. Smart, fun, sane. There you go. More coming up.
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22: A prediction from the president on Lisa Brady, Fox News.
23: Oh, I think the war is going to end immediately after the election.
22: President Trump just telling reporters Iran can't hold out any longer, but is hoping for change.
23: They're desperate to try and affect the election so that we can get a nice, weak group of people in there and leave them alone and let them have their nuclear weapon. All they want is a nuclear weapon. And if they had a nuclear weapon, the whole world is in deep trouble.
22: Also predicting again that oil and gas prices will plummet once the conflict ends. President Trump taking questions just before flying to Dallas for the GOP's first ever midterm convention with this advice for Republican candidates.
23: Just keep fighting and just keep explaining how well we're doing as a country. We're doing better now as a country than we've ever done before.
22: Democrats couldn't disagree more.
24: Voters can see through the BS that Republicans are spewing.
22: Illinois Governor J.B. Pritzker in Dallas as part of a Democrat effort to counter convention messaging and arguing the president's policies are costing Americans more money. A now former AI researcher has a warning for humanity.
25: We're talking about Jacob Coxon. He has worked at both OpenAI and Anthropic. He announced on X that he was quitting Anthropic, saying that, quote, neither company is acting responsibly. They are racing straight to self-improving superintelligence and gambling with our lives. Going on to say, quote, the people building AI earnestly believe that it could kill us all by the end of the decade. And he was backed up by a senior AI safety researcher at the company.
22: Fox Business's Madison Allworth. Some in Congress have proposed an AI kill switch aimed at protecting national security. Both OpenAI and Anthropic have agreed to collaborate with federal safety officials. The former researcher who went public speaks with Fox's Brett Baer tonight on Special Report. 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
3: From the Kello.com News Center, I'm Tom Rooney. Democratic congressional candidate Nikki Gronley is accusing Republican candidate Attorney General Marty Jackley of causing chaos and confusion for voters and election officials. Jackley's office has joined the Trump administration's court case to stall Postal Service requirements to change administration of mail-in ballots. His campaign office says the president's order safeguards the integrity of our election process. We support the plan that ensures only legitimate registered voters can vote by mail. The Minnehaha County Auditor's Office is preparing for the November election, but Auditor Leah Anderson is warning that there are still questions about mailing out and receiving mail-in ballots.
4: There would have to be a way for the Postal Service to scan and track ballots going out and coming back. Since we have no direction on that and we have no direction from the state, we can't make any changes at this point. So we're just going to continue on as we normally would, because we don't want to delay getting those ballots mailed out.
3: Anderson says if you're going to vote using a mail-in ballot, you should apply for the ballot as soon as possible. Absentee voting begins September 18th. It will cost nearly $800 million to operate Sioux Falls City government next year. The City Council adopted a budget resolution last night calling for improvements at the Great Plains Zoo and purchasing the Smithfield Foods plant near the falls. Public safety and maintenance of streets and infrastructure are the focus of most of the spending. And the Lincoln County Commission is going through its budget line by line looking for savings. So far, they've approved about $4 million in cuts from the original plan, but they've still got a structural deficit of about $8 million. The budget has to be approved by the end of this month. From the Kello.com News Center, I'm Tom Rooney.
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6: Temperatures are going to be right around average for this afternoon as highs get to near 78 degrees with northwest winds at 5 to 15 miles per hour. There will also be plenty of sunshine and skies will remain mostly clear heading into tonight. Lows are expected to be near 53. From the Killoland Live Doppler HD Storm Center, I'm meteorologist Jalen Borson.
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8: Hey, let's have some fun, huh? Mm-hmm.
7: We're already having fun. We're in Dallas.
8: Already having fun, yes. Yes.
7: It was so easy getting through security. Very light.
8: You know what? I have never, ever, ever gone through anything quite like that before. Holy smokes, Daddy-O.
7: Well, I know. And it was great because you got to tell the story to somebody. It wasn't like when I saw Reagan when he was back in the old days. We got there.
8: Well, it wasn't. He did a speech. I went to it. And no, it wasn't. It was much, much smoother back then. But it was a less crazy place.
11: Right. I mean, that, yeah. So, like, where we are, we're at our great affiliate, WBAP, in Dallas. And the studios are in Victory Plaza, basically. So, like, where the American Airlines Center is, where the midterm convention is happening, we are in the middle of it right now. And so I said to the fellas, because I drove, I said to the fellas, hey, you know, it'll only take us like 8 minutes to get there from the hotel.
7: Right. Yeah. Cool.
11: Yeah.
7: Yeah.
11: Wrong. Because Secret Service takes their job very seriously, it turns out.
7: Yes, they do.
11: And so
7: this isn't Butler.
11: So we're like driving in circles around downtown Dallas, and I'm like, I kind of know where I am. Lived here for like 5 years, but
8: He turned around and started heading in another direction like three different times.
11: Yeah.
8: Then Kemp's like, okay, we can't do this. Let's go. I know this way.
11: Yeah. And then I saw the
8: same thing. Yeah.
11: $10 parking lot. And I'm like, here.
8: Yeah.
11: We're there.
8: We're just going to go ahead and park right here.
7: Because if we were going to go any further, because we're in an open carry state, it was like, oh gosh, I forgot something here. We're probably not going to be able to get our car through there. Yeah. So yeah, it was an adventure. There's no doubt about it. Yeah.
8: Well, we got here in time to see the Dallas Mavericks shoot around, so that was nice.
7: No, we didn't.
8: See,
7: The RNC chair Joe Gruder's talking about the big convention because this is the first time this has ever happened.
8: Yeah, midterms,
7: and thinks this could be a good advantage. We'll see if you agree with what he's saying here.
9: This is a once of a lifetime type election season. And listen, I think we're on the cusp of defying history. You know, only four times in 150 years, the incumbent party has been able to win these midterms. But we have everything we need to do just that. And it's going to start this week in Dallas on the 9th and 10th. It's going to be absolutely amazing. We have 109 different speakers. President Trump anchoring both nights. We have the vice president is going to be there. A lot of our candidates and some of these battleground races. But it's really going to give us a chance to tell the story to the American people directly on the message of everything that the president has done well. And that, you know, in terms of, you know, growing the economy, it means securing the border. It means all these incredible things versus the contrast that we're going to show against the Democrats.
7: Okay, are you buying what he's selling?
11: It's a good sales pitch, but right now, yeah, the border is absolutely a success. Mm-hmm. People are worried about gas prices.
7: Yeah, that's the thing.
8: Yeah, because, I mean, I heard some people today that went up like 50 cents like overnight.
11: Oh, yeah. I mean, just between like from where I live to Dallas, I mean, I watched it go from like, I don't know, $3.60 or something like that to over $4 a gallon. And I don't know if that's the average, but, you know, it was just kind of astounding to watch how quickly it goes up depending on where you are.
7: Yeah, that's the top of mind thing. Mm-hmm. Now, it did happen the other day, and this can happen to people. You're reminded of everything that's happened since Trump got back in office.
11: Yeah.
7: Which is a great success story. However, you can't ignore the fact that a lot of people wanted to put Trump back in because they trusted him with the economy mm-hmm. and cost. So I'm sure that's one of the things that they're going to be talking about, and we'll get into more of that later. One thing that still gets talked about a lot, and it's something new, it seems, every day, is the Clancy trial.
11: Yeah.
7: Why do you say, oh, my gosh, all of a sudden?
8: Well, because, I mean, I've been listening to these people that were on the jury, these women that were there, that voted to acquit her and mm-hmm. couldn't understand why this guy was holding out. They just can't figure it out. He was just being arrogant. Mm-hmm. What a jackass. He held us back.
7: Yeah.
8: We wanted to acquit her. And I'm like, really? But when you see them, it's like it all becomes very clear.
11: Yeah.
8: Because you talk right out of central casting of nutty liberal women. They're that.

0: he would not interact with us try to understand. We read to him on numerous occasions the definition of reasonable doubt from Judge Sullivan's instruction. He actually said one day in the end, well, why don't we have the judge come in and read it again? And we were like, no, we have it in front of us.
1: Oh my gosh.
0: We don't need that. And we would highlight it and, you know, so-and-so, this is the definition of reasonable doubt. But he had the hardest time getting off the fact that Lindsay viciously killed her children.
2: Right, because that's what she that's the thing. I know. That was the lamest. Yeah. Oh, my gosh.
3: He just got all hung up and in his feelings about, you know, the brutal murder of three children.
2: Yeah.
4: His kids. Not his kids. But my gosh, you picture your kids with something like that.
3: Yeah.
4: And he just couldn't get over that fact.
0: He had the hardest time getting off the fact that Lindsay viciously killed her children.
4: I can't believe she actually said that.
3: I know, man. That's just, boy, that's, I don't know. Some are saying, well, that was a slip of the tongue. She's not a professional media orator or anything like that. I'm like, well, no, I think that was maybe a slip of the tongue, but a revealing of character.
2: Well, yeah, absolutely.
3: When
2: it
3: you
2: was.
3: Said, well, he was just hung up on that whole murder thing.
2: She sounds, though, when I hear her voice, she sounds like the reason she wanted to get it over with so she could smoke.
4: She's you saying the, she didn't have enough smoke time?
2: She's got that pack and a half a day Marlboro Red sort of resin in her voice, yes.
4: And the Clancy attorney is still out there.
3: Yeah, he is. This is Kevin Reddington, the defense attorney for Lindsey Clancy, and he asked for a presidential pardon on Good Morning America yesterday, but Trump can't pardon her. And so doing an interview with the Daily Wire, the interviewer asked him about that. Like, what are you actually wanting from the president?
4: Okay.
5: As you noted, the president took note of your case. And on Good Morning America this morning, you asked him for a pardon. But Lindsey's facing state charges. So yeah, a presidential pardon isn't an option here. So what's the goal there?
6: The goal is pretty simple. It's to seek help from Trump. I mean, if President Trump feels that this is a case that warrants that type of intervention from, you know, the executive branch, if you will, even though legally it's not a federal case, he certainly has an awful lot of clout. And I'm sure that, you know, were he hypothetically to reach out to Tim Cruz, you know, they're both Republicans, you know, and I don't know, maybe that will be something that Tim would listen to and consider. I think any type of help that we can get is helpful.
4: I think, like you said before, that's so these nut jobs be like, Trump can help and he won't do it.
2: Right.
4: Because he hates women, blah, blah,
2: yeah,
4: blah.
2: And that's all they're going to hear. They're not going to hear that he can't. That part is, you know, moot. Yeah.
4: Because he knows that Trump is not going to look at that and say, hey, I need to intervene. Yeah, it's just, you know, playing the entire game. Mm-hmm.
3: But, yeah, Trump hates women or something.
2: Oh, yeah.
4: That's, of course, all the time.
2: He cut
4: has
2: funding
4: so many working for him.
3: Right.
4: But he can't stand them. Apparently.
2: He cut funding to mental health.
4: Okay.
2: It'll be something like that.
4: Of course.
2: There's something in there.
4: Yes. Meanwhile, a lot of people talking about the 25th anniversary of 9/11. And, man, there are a lot of families that do not want the New York mayor, Zohran Mamdani, anywhere near any sort of service coming up on Friday.
3: Yeah.
4: And rightfully so.
3: Yeah. And, you know, I've seen this cast as like, oh, it's because he's Muslim. I don't think that's it. It's because he brought in his chief counsel is a dude who defended members of Al-Qaeda.
4: Yes.
3: And he actually had him at a memorial ceremony, a ceremonial signing of a proclamation just a few days ago. I mean,
4: yes,
3: that's why they're frustrated with
4: of course.
3: They're like, no. Hold on a second. We see what you're all about, and we don't want you to show up here.
4: You can say whatever you want. Your actions tell you everything you need to know.
3: Yeah.
4: Yes.
3: Well, and this is a New York City Council member, Vicky Palladino, saying, yeah, stay the heck away.
4: All right, Vicky.
7: I'm not asking politely for the mayor not to come to 9/11, to that ceremony. I am demanding that he not show his face at that sacred ground. He does not belong there. When you associate yourself with the likes of Hassan Piker, and you have as your chief counselor right here in this building, Rasim Kassim, who was handed a sacred pen yesterday, very cryptic, through our

0: police commissioner so that it could go into his hands. That was a message to each and every one of us. Cryptic as it is, but read through the lines. What's going on here in City Hall and what we got representing us here at City Hall, they do not belong on sacred ground.
1: Yeah.
2: Mm-hmm.
1: I get it. And then you hear some of the family members saying, you're only serving yourself by going to that for appearance. You're not doing it for the people that have suffered. And I thought that was just a great point.
2: Dude, he's a political chameleon. I mean, he can just shapeshift wherever he wants to.
1: Yes, that's part of the whole game.
2: The whole thing with that guy.
1: Yes.
2: Oh, good. I'm glad they're standing up, though, and saying we don't want him here.
1: And on the topic of reparations, we owe what country, what and why?
3: We owe Nepal climate change reparations. According
2: Nepal?
3: CNN's Anderson Cooper went over to Nepal, I guess, to do a deep dive on what happened with that. I mean, that awful
1: it was terrible.
3: Flood, the flash flooding, landslide, whatever you want to call it. But hit Nepal hard, definitely hit Tibet hard as well. So he went over there to talk with like tourism officials in Nepal, and they want some money coming their way because of climate change.
1: Okay.
4: Nepali government officials have made clear they believe the threat their country is facing is global and that the solutions must be global as well.
5: This should be seen from the perspective of justice and fairness. How fair is it for Nepali people and people of Himalayas to bear the burden of the climate change where we have had very little contribution to it? So we were asking that question.
4: You see this as a direct result of climate change? No
5: Absolutely.
4: Question.
5: You know, there's no question that there's evidence.
1: Already, where's the evidence?
6: So many people in Nepal are talking about climate justice. They feel like the warming climate, that climate change is contributing to these types of events, and they're paying a disproportionate...
1: Stop the whole thing. How in the world did they get that idea, is the question. They're convinced. Because you brainwashed them.
3: Well, I think also because they see dollar signs attached to this.
1: Absolutely.
3: Because a lot of NGOs got defunded as a result of USAID cuts, and they're like, uh-oh, we really are... Tourism dollars are drying up right now.
2: I've been through Nepal, and they have problems.
1: Oh, gosh, don't even.
2: In my film, you will see that.
1: Go on.
6: The average Nepali puts out about 0.4 of a ton of carbon into the atmosphere per year, whereas the average American, like me, puts in 14 tons. It's understandable that they are crying out for climate justice. I think other countries will join this cry. Whether or not they have the political muscle and ability to actually achieve that justice remains to be seen.
1: Oh, goodness. And I bet you and other people have a bunch of money tied to it.
3: Almost certainly, yes.
2: Can we get Marvel on this, like Climate Man, fighting for climate justice around the world? It's Climate Man.
3: Well, they did have, what was his name, Captain Planet?
2: Captain Planet for a while, yeah. It didn't quite catch on, though.
1: Oh, my gosh. All right, Andres, you can take us out. We got to get to our big five stories we're watching today and more from Dallas, the big first ever midterm Republican convention.
2: We're here for it.
1: It's wild out there right now. A lot of people. This is the Markley, Van Camp, and Robin Show.

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8: Breaking news. South Dakotans will vote on a ballot measure called Amendment L this November. Amendment L would rewrite the state constitution to weaken citizens' power at the ballot box. It's similar to initiatives that voters already rejected multiple times in recent years, including a resounding defeat in 2022, when more than two-thirds of South Dakotans voted no. Opponents of Amendment L are urging their fellow South Dakotans to vote no again this year, arguing that out-of-state billionaires are once again behind Amendment L, which is a political ploy intentionally designed to weaken voters' control over the future of the state. The result is exactly what the billionaires want: more power for lobbyists and special interests, and less power for everyday South Dakota citizens. South Dakotans who are against Amendment L say, quote, "Our Constitution shouldn't be for sale." This November, vote no on Amendment L. Paid for by L. Mill.
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2: Markley Van Camp and Robbins Show. 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
3: Yo, man.
2: We're in Dallas, and it's time for the five stories we're watching today.
4: One, two,
5: all right, three, four, number five. The big midterms GOP convention is kicking off at the American Airlines Center here in Dallas today. That's why we're here. It's not a coincidence.
3: Mm-hmm.
5: Number four, a twist in the controversial ending to the Michigan, Western Michigan college football game after the Big Ten is calling for the results to be reversed.
3: Uh-oh.
5: And Western Michigan to be declared the winner. They're like, we need to defend our conference.
2: Wow.
3: Ain't that something? Isn't that something?
2: It is.
3: I'm shocked.
5: Number three, jurors in the Lindsey Clancy mistrial spoke to Boston's NBC station and said the prosecution was too harsh and that lone holdout is bad for getting hung up on that whole murder thing.
3: How many days will go by before they're on The View? I'm serious.
5: You know, I am wondering about that.
3: But like tomorrow.
2: Well, you know, that guy's also being recognized as a hero to millions of people in this country.
3: Oh, yeah. I wouldn't want anybody to know who I was if I'm him.
5: Mm-hmm.
3: I'd like to live a little longer.
2: It's going to happen.
3: Yeah.
5: And then number two, three Anthropic researchers went public last night with chilling concerns about out-of-control artificial intelligence, warning it could destroy humans this decade. One guy actually resigned publicly, saying, I'm not going to do this anymore. And I wonder, was he about to get fired? Like, what was really going on? But you have other engineers saying, yeah, we got to rethink some of this stuff. But they're still doing it.
2: Yes, because it's competition. And each company feels like we're the responsible ones.
5: Yeah.
2: And I don't know if you were reading the back and forth from all the people reacting to that story. And you don't know if this is just a grandstander or he really is heartfelt saying, this is going to be nuts and people are going to die.
5: Yeah.
2: Oh, boy.
5: No idea. And then number one, Central Command says U.S. forces have destroyed 10 Iranian tankers over the past week. Those are the top five stories that we are watching today.
2: One of the things with this first ever Republican convention going on, do you like the timing of it? Because you got opening of football tonight.
3: Yeah.
5: Yeah, that's a good point.
3: I thought
5: point.
3: That, too.
5: Yeah. That's tough.
3: Well, you got games Wednesday and Thursday, so.
2: I know.
3: Yeah.
2: And I know tomorrow's is on Netflix, but still, that's going to take a whole lot of viewers. I mean, football is king.
5: Yes, it is.
3: Mm-hmm.
2: Especially when you're not talking about, you know, a presidential election year.
3: Trump should have given the speech at halftime tonight of the game.
2: Just wait until
3: give
2: that happens.
3: 20 minutes,
2: switch over.
3: Yeah, right there, yeah. And just,
2: you know, that sort of thing.
5: Well, you probably couldn't do it any later than this because of, you know, basketball, hockey, and all of that that's coming up. So
2: yeah, I suppose that's true.
3: But man, it's brand new season. I mean, eyeballs are on that.
5: Oh yeah,
3: you know.
2: Well, as far as the idea goes, let's say for the sake of this argument, you don't see the bump that you were hoping for. I guess you could say you tried.
5: That's
2: because
5: true.
2: It, you know, it's tradition that the party in power in the midterms loses. So I think the whole effort was to try to avoid that. Mm-hmm. So, you know, we'll see.
3: Mm.
2: And as far as attendance and everything else, I mean, at this point, we don't know what it'll look like.
5: No.
2: Later tonight?
5: No, we don't.
2: But it's a madhouse right now.
5: mostly media, it seems like, coming in. But, so we'll see.
2: Who did you guys see coming in? Was it Cohen?
5: Oh, yeah, I saw Michael Cohen doing a live stream. So if you're on Michael Cohen's live stream, you saw me going, hi.
2: Did you wave?
5: I did.
2: Oh, that's great.
5: I think I did. I just sort of looked at him like, oh, yeah, there's that weenie Michael Cohen. Okay.
2: NPR rules. A couple of updates and what's your story? Straight ahead right here.

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1: We saw an easier close in the grain and oil seed sector on Wednesday's trading session. Analysts expect USDA to tighten up new crop U.S. corn and soybean ending stocks in its WASDE report coming out on Friday. For our Wednesday, new crop December corn down 5 3/4 at 527 3/4. November soybeans down 6 3/4, 1309.5. Minneapolis spring wheat, December contract down 6 cents at 748. Livestock at the Merck, some positive signs in feeder cattle on the day. October up 37 at 325.82. Live cattle October down $1.17 at 215.85. Lean hog futures, October contract down $1.17 at 83.07. I'm Rusty Halverson for the Growing Harvest Ag Network.
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13: More sunshine is in store for this afternoon, with highs near 78 degrees and northwest winds at 5 to 15 miles per hour. For tonight, lows are going to be around 53 and skies will be mostly clear. This quiet weather continues into tomorrow with highs near 82. From the Kelloland Live Doppler HD Storm Center, I'm meteorologist Jalen Borson.
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0: so much for being here. I'm Jamie Markley, the Gen Xer, the millennial David Van Camp, and the sexy boomer, that's Scott Robin.
1: Uh-huh.
0: We're in Dallas for the first ever big Republican convention midterm style. More on that a little bit later on. David, you want to get into this Clancy trial a little bit more because some of the jurors went out and spoke.
2: Yeah, some of the jurors did. I think, what was it, three of them or four of them actually like put their names out there, put their faces out there. There was one juror, though, I thought it was kind of interesting. She wanted to stay anonymous. She was talking to local media, and she was talking about how initially she did feel like she was going to vote to hold her guilty.
0: Right.
2: And now she's like, well, I don't know. I got bullied. I don't know.
0: Yeah, this is different. Okay, hang on. We got it here. Roll it.
3: The person, the majority of the room was trying to kind of sway that person from the very beginning.
4: So where did you come down from the very beginning? Like, what was your vote?
3: So originally I felt as though she was guilty and she was criminally responsible for it. And maybe I still believe that in a certain way. I think that this was a woman who, you know, she was not mentally healthy. She was someone that was in the throes of a significant mental health crisis. So I really just felt like she was so deep in it that she couldn't see her way out.
4: And so,
3: and this was the only option.
0: Scott, you're rolling.
1: Oh my God, the throat burn is just making me nuts.
2: That's the thing that bothers you.
1: Well, what she says is obviously bothersome, but I mean that.
0: Which part of what she said?
1: Well, it's what she said, A, the content of what she said, and two, the verbalization of what she said.
0: Okay, but what part of the content bugged you?
1: Well, the part where she's like, she was in the throes of this thing, and that's why she killed her kids, essentially.
0: Okay.
1: I mean, you know, it's the same story from these nuts.
0: I guess to me, if you sit through that, and they did, we didn't hear everything, but let's say for the sake of argument, you were convinced that she was, I mean, beyond the struggle bus. Okay? Because I think that's fair to say.
1: Yeah. Sure.
0: You can have compassion in whatever way you want to have, but that person still needs to be put away. That's where I come down on it.
1: Well, yes.
0: That's what it comes down to.
1: These three children, they need something, somebody, to be held accountable for what happened, and she killed them.
0: So this is the other part. The other 11, what did they want to see happen?
1: I don't. That's just it, right?
2: Yeah, I mean, it sounds like they wanted to acquit her.
1: Yes, that's what I keep hearing.
0: Which is bonkers.
1: Yeah, it is bonkers. I agree.
0: Yeah.
1: Well, we were one dude away from that happening.
0: Exactly.
1: Based on what we know.
0: Yeah, that's the troubling part.
1: Golly.
0: Yeah. Well, and a lot of people. David does the throat burn, I think, the best of all.
2: He does. Because I'm a millennial, and I know how to do these things.
0: Exactly.
2: It's in my culture.
0: Oh, gosh.
1: Do you want to vent to A?
0: Boy. Okay.
1: Gosh, dang.
0: Yeah, let's just move on to Marjorie Taylor Greene. What is she saying now?
2: Marjorie Taylor Greene hung out with Chris Cuomo for some podcast, and, well, they both shared a totally true story about Trump wanting their kids to die.
0: Hold on a second. Trump wants their kids to die?
2: Yeah.
0: Have you heard this one, Scott?
1: Nope.
0: Okay.
5: I informed him about the death threats that we had coming in on my own son. And I told him that it's, you know, I said, no matter the disagreement in politics, no one's children should ever be threatened or murdered. It's totally unacceptable. And he told me it was my fault and that I deserved it.
6: Yeah. I got the same message. When I said to him, look, I know what I signed up for. I know what my brother signed up for. I get it. I get the Fredo. I think it's ethnically insulting. And you should know that as a guy who grew up around a lot of Italians, which he did. But I get all that. But you're making my kids own this. And it's not right. And I got the same message. This is on you. Be nice. And then you don't have to worry about it.
5: Wow. So see, if he said the same thing to you that he said to me about the death threats on my son, then he has a clear pattern of saying that. So he doesn't care if anyone's children die.
0: Okay.
2: Come on. Well, they say they're text messages. So can you post them?
0: Oh, they were texts.
2: Yeah.
0: Yeah, why didn't you produce it then?
2: That would be something that I'd put out.
1: Well, sure.
2: You know, if I have the president saying, well, yeah, that's what you get.
0: Because my first thought was, what did he exactly say?
2: Right.
0: That's what you want to know. And to your point, yeah, they would put that out there if it was really damning on Trump. And to the point, yeah, no one wants to see somebody's family get involved or get threats. Unfortunately, it happens all the time. And if you had to guess which side it happens to more than the other, you would know who it is.
1: Yeah. Yes.
0: But, and I think that's why a lot of people don't even want to get into politics.
2: Oh, I think that's true. Yeah, because it's brutal.
0: Yeah. It's like, okay, well, you know what you're in for if you go into that sort of game. And just kind of the way it is.
1: Well, there are no rules.
0: Yeah, it's...
1: I mean, in civil life, there are rules. There are no rules in that game.
0: No.
1: Everything's fair.
0: Well, and with social media, it went to just this other sort of crazy level. Oh, you know what it's time for? We do it a couple of times a day. We go around the table. It may not be the biggest story out there, but it caught your attention. You want to bring it in. So, David, today, what's your story?
2: You know, I saw this, and it's very depressing. And, you know, I understand that when a national tragedy happens or an attack happens, that the memory will eventually kind of fade. The sting will go away for younger generations because they weren't around to see it.
0: Right.
2: That said, I did not expect 9/11 to reach that level just 25 years later.
0: No.
2: Because that's shocking to me. PragerU, they went out to a university campus and they asked the students there what 9/11 was. What was it?
0: Have you heard this, Scott?
1: No.
0: Okay.
1: I'm afraid I'm going to be depressed.
0: I'm afraid of it too. I can tell by the look on David's face.
1: Yeah.
0: All right, roll it.
7: 9/11, does it sound familiar to you?
8: Yeah, I know what happened, but I wasn't really born.
9: Twin towers collapsed.
10: I know some very bad people flew two planes into our trade centers in New York.
11: Do you know who attacked us?
9: As far as I know, not really. I wasn't really educated much on it. I tried to do research. My boyfriend's a lot about history. We literally talked about this.
11: You know the name of the group?
10: I forgot the specific group who did that, but yeah.
11: So it was Al-Qaeda?
10: Al-Qaeda, yeah. You're right. Yep.
12: Well, from what I'm told, it's a terrorist organization, but there's a lot of contention on that.
11: Al-Qaeda. Do you know what religion did they all practice?
0: Hold on.
10: To be honest, I do not remember.
9: I'm not really into religion myself, so.
10: All right, tell me the letter, first letter. And
11: I. Yeah. Oh, so they're radical. They're in the Middle East.
10: Okay.
11: They attacked America.
10: Okay.
11: And the religion starts with an I.
10: An I. Oh, my gosh.
8: I want to say something. I don't want to say anything.
11: Just say it.
8: Israel?
11: Israel is a country.
1: Yeah, Israel.
0: Wow.
1: Yeah.
0: Yeah, that's astounding.
2: It is.
0: Jeez. But you have, Islamic groups like CARE, together with the left and media, to try to just wash over that over time for whatever reason. I mean, you know why CARE does it.
2: Yeah.
0: And then the left, they just sort of fall in line. But then media, and who's controlling media? And did you see this whole controversy online about, it was like a two-part series leading up to 9/11? I think it was on ABC back in the day. And people are like,
2: yeah,
0: you can't find it anywhere.
2: Yeah, it's been pretty much memory hold.
0: Why? Because they don't want you to know the truth of what happened.
2: Well, I mean, you right now have a Democrat Senate candidate in Abdul El-Sayed, who on his podcast, which he went back and deleted a whole bunch of stuff there. For his podcast, he said, you know, we think about the tragedy of 9/11, and I'm paraphrasing here. He said, but we also ignore or fail to center the other people that suffered because of America. And it's like, what are you doing?
0: It gives the game away.
2: Yeah.
1: I always like the guy, and you had one of them there that says, I wasn't even born yet.
2: Yeah.
1: Like, you have to be born. If you were born after the fact of some historical event, then you should have no knowledge of it.
2: Right.
1: World War II, what? I wasn't even born yet.
2: That's the thing. It's one thing if you don't have like an emotional, visceral reaction to the memory of what happened that day. Because like, I was in high school, y'all were adults.
1: That's fine, yeah.
2: And yes, that was a profound moment for everybody who was old enough to witness it and understand what was going on. But to your point, I wasn't alive for Pearl Harbor.
1: No.
2: But right. I know what Pearl Harbor was.
1: Yes. Yeah. And you know who attacked us.
2: Yeah, Israel, yeah. Obviously.
1: Yeah. Right. Yeah.
0: Well, and you weren't there to know, like, people celebrating in the streets at the end of World War II, like Scott was, but still.
1: Okay, you know, that was unnecessary, but I'll take it.
0: That's where you're like, no, I wasn't even born yet.
1: I wasn't born yet, but it goes without saying.
0: That was like 15 years later, right? 16, something like that?
1: Four. Yeah, I just turned 85.
0: Yeah. All right, Scotty, what do you got for your story?
1: Well, varying reports today, but one of the reports I read this morning came from Page Six, and they are reporting that because Jimmy Kimmel came back on his show last night for the first time in 3 months, by the way.
2: He took vacation.
1: After his summer sabbatical, right? And they're saying now that after this season, he's done. ABC's not going to renew the contract. He's over. And now ABC has said, well, nothing's official yet. We haven't really, you know. But they mentioned all the other people who have filled in. And one of them was, of course, Jelly Roll, who ruined his entire career in 15 minutes. But at any rate, so Kimmel seems to be, again, based on everything I'm reading today, it seems to be perhaps on his way out.
0: Now, did ABC push back on that and say no?
1: A little bit, but they were like, you know, well, you know, that we're that's not accurate. So whatever that means. And the moment, and I don't know. Who knows? But, you know, again, is the show hemorrhaging money? Yeah.
2: Well, I think everybody's going to look and see what happens with the Colbert time slot. Because you know
1: what is happening with that, by the way?
2: Well, didn't some guy
0: pay for?
2: Yeah.
1: I mean, no, but I haven't seen any numbers on it. To know whether, I haven't. Are there any eyeballs on this product or not?
0: Well, has it even started? I don't even know.
1: Oh, no, it started.
0: I don't watch.
1: Oh, yeah.
0: Okay.
1: Yeah, it's Byron Allen sitting around with a bunch of stand-ups, and they just go back and forth.
0: Yeah, I don't know if it's any good or not. I haven't even checked it out.
1: It's okay.
0: For my story, it's not one of those things that is of huge importance, but I just thought it was kind of comical. Some of these conversations that happen online, people giving opinions. Dude goes and asks for some advice. He asks, is it a red flag that my girlfriend keeps throwing out my snacks for my health? Because apparently they've been together for 2 years, but they moved in together 3 months ago, and all of a sudden he's got different snacks, and they're just gone. They vanish. And he's like, hey, did you eat this?
1: Yeah.
0: No, I didn't eat it. But then he found out she's throwing it away, and she says she's doing it for his health.
1: Yeah.
0: And that he shouldn't be eating that sort of thing. He's mad. He's like, listen, I'm not overweight. I go to the gym regularly. You know, sure, could I have a better body? I guess I could have a better body, but, I mean, I'm in pretty good shape. Is this a red flag, like a deal breaker?
2: I think it would be obnoxious, yeah. I don't know.
1: I think it's obnoxious, too.
2: It's like, that's like, especially after only 2 years.
0: Yeah.
2: That's awfully controlling behavior.
0: Yes. And you got to believe it's not going to stop there.
2: No, this is her easing into the crazy.
1: She supplied him with cinnamon to dip his bark in.
0: So, yeah, I think we all would agree on that
1: right.
0: one. Hey, if you're a woman and you suspect this other woman, it's like a neighbor, is sleeping with your husband, what do you do?
1: Oh, boy.
0: Well, this one threw. You won't believe what she threw at this other woman. Oh,
2: no. Oh,
0: yeah.
2: Oh, no.
0: Oh, buddy. Yeah, Nimrod's in the news and a news update next.

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15: The Markley Van Camp and Robbins Show. Jamie Markley, David Van Camp, Scott Robbins. Yes, a lot of people talk about the weight loss injections because the results look dramatic. And it works for a lot of people, but there are others that don't want to mess around with needles. There are others that have heard about some pretty brutal side effects that can ruin a day or an evening. 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
16: 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None of those crazy side effects that keep popping up and out. 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
15: News update, David Van Camp.
16: Iranian hackers have claimed responsibility for an AT&T outage that impacted thousands of people in the state of Texas. Right around the time, and this is what a lot of people are worried about with the RNC midterms convention, is that, man, you got a lot of VIPs around here, which is why security is crazy strict. Right, man, now. And I understand it. I mean,
15: I'm glad it is.
16: Yeah, I am too. But yeah, they're not messing around with this, and you know, you're just wondering, okay, is something else going to happen?
15: Yeah. Well, you were thinking it was going to take 8 minutes this morning, and it took how long?
16: An hour and a half. Yeah.
1: No, he meant 80 minutes.
16: Well, now that I know where I'm supposed to park, it's a little bit easier. The problem is the Secret Service, very professional, very kind.
15: Yes.
16: They were blocking off where I was told to go park, which apparently was not the correct place for me to go park.
15: No. Yeah. Yeah, we were wanted. And there is a story of one lady. Maybe it was an attractive Secret Service man. She's like, I think I'm going to come back every day. That's the treatment I'm going to get. Anyway, we got to get to Nimrod's. Here we go.
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20: I love the poorly educated.
15: All right. Nimrod's in the News. We go to Florida. This lady's name is Yersi Machado Rivera. She was thinking that her neighbor was sleeping with her husband.
1: Uh-oh.
15: And this thing's gone back and forth for a while. This is a 50-year-old woman. Apparently, Rivera started banging on the door of her neighbor's side. She comes out, and she has got a whole container filled with her own feces.
1: Oh, no.
16: Oh, gosh.
1: Oh, my gosh.
15: Throws it. And hits her with it.
1: Oh, no.
15: Which is, oh, my gosh.
1: Well, that'll stop him from sleeping with her.
16: Oh, yeah. That takes dedication and planning. Sure.
15: But she's in jail, and that's Nimrod's in the News.
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19: Republicans are about to make history. I'm Lisa Brady, Fox News, kicking off their first ever midterm convention in Texas.
24: Looks very big, looks very exciting, and we're going to explain what we've done. We've done things that have never been done in the first term or the second term, frankly, of a president.
19: President Trump just before heading to Dallas, where Fox's Jackie Heinrich is on the convention floor.
25: The strategy of this entire event is to motivate the base, to bring together Republicans who might be divided on a couple of issues, but definitely see the Democrat option as a worse option. So the president said it's going to come down to about 35 races. You're going to hear from a few of those folks in those tight races over the next 2 days. And in the meantime, just a lot of red, white, and blue in the room around me.
19: Illinois Governor J.B. Pritzker is one of the Democrats in Dallas for counter-messaging, criticizing the president.
26: His trade war is killing costs for families at the grocery store. His war in Iran is killing ranchers and farmers and their way of life.
19: But President Trump says Republicans have cut taxes and that his agenda is spurring record investment. And he tells reporters oil and gas prices will fall after the Iran conflict is over.
24: This war will end immediately after our election.
19: Suggesting Iran is hoping for a change and weaker leadership in Washington. As for any possible deal.
24: Originally, I wanted to make a deal. We're so far down the line. They have very little country left right now, so we're not looking for it. Yes, a negotiation could possibly happen, but it's not something we're looking at.
19: Oil prices surging a day after the U.S. and Iran traded more attacks. The international benchmark Brent crude topping $100 a barrel for the first time since July. And on Wall Street, the Dow down 404 points at the bell. 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
31: From the Kello News Center, I'm Chuck Beck. Democratic congressional candidate Nikki Gronley is accusing Republican candidate Attorney General Marty Jackley of causing chaos and confusion for voters and election officials. Jackley's office has joined the Trump administration's court case to stall Postal Service requirements to change administration of mail-in ballots. His campaign office says the president's order safeguards the integrity of our election process. We support the plan that ensures only legitimate registered voters can vote by mail. And the Minnehaha County Auditor's Office is preparing for the November election, but the head of the office, Leah Anderson, is warning that there are still some questions about mailing out and receiving mail-in ballots.
5: There would have to be a way for the Postal Service to scan and track ballots going out and coming back. Since we have no direction on that and we have no direction from the state, we can't make any changes at this point. So we're just going to continue on as we normally would because we don't want to delay getting those ballots mailed out.
31: Anderson says if you are going to vote using a mail-in ballot, apply for a ballot ASAP. Absentee voting in Minnehaha County will begin on September 18th. Sioux Falls officials are in an uphill battle against the emerald ash borer. The pest was discovered in the city in 2018 and has spread since then. The city has removed all ash trees from city parks. Operations manager Josh Johnson says good progress is being made in replacing the trees through the Communitree grant program.
7: We planted 1,200 street trees in this last spring. And beginning on September 21st, we're going to plant 1,600 more trees. In 2027, we will complete the grant with the anticipated installation of another 2,200 new street trees.
31: Residents with infected ash trees are being urged to budget for their eventual removal. And from the Kello.com News Center, I'm Chuck Beck.
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8: Temperatures are going to be right around average for this afternoon as highs get to near 78 degrees with northwest winds at 5 to 15 miles per hour. There will also be plenty of sunshine and skies will remain mostly clear heading into tonight. Lows are expected to be near 53. From the Killaland Live Doppler HD Storm Center, I'm meteorologist Jalen Borson.
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15: Scott Robbins.
9: Yep.
15: We're in Dallas.
9: Yep.
15: First ever midterm Republican convention.
10: Mm-hmm. Yeah, first ever. That surprised me.
15: Why is that?
10: I figured it's been done before, but apparently not.
11: Democrats played around with doing it, but it didn't really pay off for them. This was a few decades ago, I think.
15: Okay. We'll see if this pays off. Some people are unsure. Others are very confident. Trump will be speaking tonight, along with, they got over 100 speakers.
11: Yeah, I think, what'd they say, 110? Something like that?
15: Yeah, that's throughout the day.
11: Yeah.
15: Well, if you get, like, the 2:30 p.m. slot, it's going to be tough sledding, isn't it, as far as big reaction is?
11: A little bit, yeah. Well, there's a band playing outside right now.
15: Yeah.
11: Just happened to see it.
15: Heard that. Was that like a marching band or like a rock band?
11: I don't know. I thought I heard guitars.
15: Uh-oh. It's a new Republican party, kids. So, yeah, we'll be checking that out.
11: Guess who?
15: I don't know about that. But as far as the timing, we talked about this earlier. We'll see how much, coverage it gets and then how many people are watching because it is the kickoff of the NFL season tonight. But so much now, people are watching clips online of things.
11: Yes.
15: It's not like the tradition, well, you're just going to sit and watch it on TV. And there's a lot at stake, especially here in Texas with the Senate race.
11: Yeah.
15: And who knows? I know Harriet was talking about a chance of the Democrats actually winning the Senate. Has talked about that.
12: Different ways that we can look at this, and we'll take a look at the average of the two. So you get poll-based models, right, like that were made famous by Nate Silver. These include the fundamentals. A 53% chance you average all these different models together, 53% chance that Democrats win the Senate. You think that is tight? How about the prediction market odds, the Kalshi prediction markets, where people put their money where their mouths are, right? 47% chance that Democrats win the Senate. When you average the two of them together, it's literally 50-50. You can't get any tighter than what we're looking at right now. Democrats with a 50% chance to win the Senate. Republicans with a 50% chance to hold the Senate. It is even at this point.
15: What do you trust more than that? The poll-based models or the prediction market odds?
11: That's tough. That's a tough thing because prediction markets, they can be so easily manipulated.
15: Yes.
11: And, you know, I wouldn't be surprised if we find out that there are some who want to guarantee a victory. They're like putting a bunch of money on their opponent just as a campaign expense, basically.
1: Mm-hmm. Right.
11: To say, OK, well, I want to gin up the excitement. Oh, my gosh. Kalshi is saying that, you know, say I'm running against Scott Robbins in a race. And all of a sudden it's like Kalshi's saying that Scott Robbins has a 70% chance of winning. Well, then right. they didn't. And then there are and the polls are problematic too, especially at state level, because it's not as well funded as a national poll all the time, and it's also harder to look at the averages because the poll frequency is not as much as it is during a presidential year.
1: Right, that's true too. Yeah. On a side note, did you see the story that came out that Kalshi's CEO apparently even admitted it? The 2/3 of the people that go on Kalshi lose money.
11: Yeah. Which actually is pretty good for a betting site.
1: I was thinking. Yeah. But of course, no one ever talks about that. And it is crazy what you can bet on. Mm-hmm. And we'll see if that ever gets regulated. Who knows? So we'll have more from the big convention here in Dallas. The View, I haven't heard this, David. I know you have. Was kind of blaming Lindsey Clancy's husband?
11: Yeah, so they're back for a new season. This is Alyssa Farah Griffin. She's the quote-unquote Republican on the panel. And she says, well, I'm not blaming the husband. I'm just saying the husband could have done more.
1: Okay.
3: God, just like what?
11: Right.
1: Go ahead. Go ahead, Scott.
3: No, I mean, what? What? The husband could have done more. What could he have done more of?
1: We'll see if they explain.
3: And again...
1: Yes.
3: Well, the thing is, and David, you've mentioned this. I mean, it's, you know, she was crying out for help and couldn't get it.
11: She got help.
3: That's my point.
11: Yeah.
3: That never gets reported.
1: Okay.
9: And so I echo everything Sarah said. Somebody who's recently postpartum, I was looking for any sign because so many of my friends did have postpartum depression. I was lucky that other than a couple days of baby blues, I was fine. But I was in direct coordination talking to my husband. He was asking, how are you feeling? Mm-hmm. I'm not putting any blame on her husband here, but she did say, I have had thoughts of harming the child. She never should have been alone in a home with those kids.
13: Yes.
9: Those doctors, the medical system failed her. But where I agree with this one juror holding out is, while psychosis explains it, while it should be factored into the sentencing, she still did kill her kids, and that does not exonerate her in my eyes.
13: That's not the law.
9: And that's my problem with the law.
3: Oh, God.
1: I'm trying to even understand what she said.

0: going through some sort of psychosis, sure. But you still have to pay the price for murder.
1: Yes.
0: I mean, I don't even want to get into the darkest part of those details if you've read them.
1: Oh, my God.
0: Or heard what the husband came across when he went inside and the 911 call. I mean, it's terrible. And I don't know if any of these women online or these people on The View have even heard any of that stuff. You really wonder.
2: Well, psychiatry can explain away any bad behavior ever.
0: Yeah.
2: I shouldn't be held responsible for going into debt $1 million. I was out of my mind when I did it. Oh, you're exonerated.
0: Yeah.
2: Yeah. Yeah, you couldn't help it.
0: Sorry.
2: What? Okay. I didn't mean to steal from the store, you know, but I was out of my mind at the time. And
0: Yeah. I was in a money desert.
2: Right.
0: Because I had gambled all my money away because of this tick in my brain, and I couldn't help it.
2: I had to do it. What are you going to do?
0: Right away the debt for me now.
2: I had
0: doesn't
2: to
0: work
2: do
0: that
2: it.
0: Way. Okay. There was a big story about someone lunging at a Democratic candidate, but apparently that didn't happen.
1: Well, no. Amy Acton is the Democrat running to be Ohio's next governor. She claimed over the weekend that an armed man lunged at her during a campaign event. There was a guy who was armed but was taken out of the area. But the prosecutor says there will be no felony charges because he did not draw his presumably legally owned weapons. He didn't draw it. He was not even lunging at her. He was in the crowd in the tent asking her questions and being disruptive, which is why he got taken out. But the campaign immediately went and said an armed man injured people while trying to attack Amy Acton. And the big tell was that there was no video of it.
0: Right.
1: There's video of
2: everything, isn't it? Yeah.
0: Yeah.
1: You know?
0: No kidding.
1: Yeah. But the prosecutor talked about why there'd be no felony charges.
3: Okay. The information we've received is that the Acton camp requested individuals stop recording shortly before this incident occurred. So at this point, the only video we have is the defendant's. And what's that showing certainly doesn't support filing felony charges.
4: What does that video show?
3: It shows him walking into the tent, recording, and moving forward, calling out her name, and the state patrol, then her security, I should say, the state patrol, somebody in her security comes forward, and then his phone is either dropped or tousled, and that's all we have. There's never any close contact with the governor, never gets near her, candidate for governor.
0: Jeez. All these stories that end up a big nothing. People run with, make stupid comments online. Mm-hmm. Just something we're getting used to more and more. Man, did you guys hear the Fox News report about New York and changing the language?
1: No.
0: Oh, man. I'm just going to play this and then get some reaction.
5: New York Democrats argue the words mother and father are outdated and need to be replaced with more inclusive terms under state law. All that's needed now is Governor Kathy Hochul's signature. So if Hochul approves, in New York's family court and in domestic and education law, a mother would be labeled as a gestating parent, a father as a non-gestating parent. And paternity proceedings to determine the child's father would be called parentage proceedings.
0: Yeah, that's a good idea, isn't it?
1: Yeah, there you go. What are we going through the taxonomy of seahorses? I don't understand. Like, what are we talking about?
2: Right. There you go.
0: Mother and father, it's outdated. It's not inclusive, okay?
5: The bill passed the state Senate this week and the state assembly back in March. Governor Hochul proudly calls herself New York's first mom governor. It's unclear if she'll support this change, though.
0: Hmm.
2: Yes, she will.
6: I'm not familiar with what was introduced late last night, so I'll take a look at it. I have until the end of the year to review them and make a decision, so I won't be commenting on pending legislation.
2: Gotta wait till the end of the year to do this.
5: New York will join other states like Massachusetts, California, Connecticut, and Colorado to change the definition and wording of parents in their state laws. Democrats argue the bill is necessary to accommodate surrogacy cases and same-sex couples. Now, Governor Hochul's up for re-election this year. Her main challenger, Republican Nassau County Executive Bruce Blakeman, tells Fox this morning, this bill is a continuation of war declared on families by Democrats.
0: And, you know, I think of this convention that we're at in Dallas with the Republicans, and I know top of mind is affordability and gas prices, right?
2: Mm-hmm.
0: And certainly that is a big deal. There's also just sanity. There's only if you're going to vote for sanity, there's only one party.
2: Mm-hmm.
0: I love this. Trump put out on Truth Social If you've got a problem,

0: with Lake Ontario being renamed Lake America. Remember, the left renamed the following: Columbus Day, Indigenous Peoples Day, Fort Bragg, Fort Liberty, the Redskins, the Washington Commanders, Uncle Ben's, Ben's Original, Land of Lakes, remove the Indian, kept the land.
1: That's good. That's really good phrasing on that.
0: Is that?
2: Yeah.
0: Thought you'd like that. Felon, justice involved person. Mm-hmm. And you're thinking some of this is made up. That's true.
2: Justice involved person?
0: Yes. That's right.
2: Sit down.
0: Of course, illegal alien, undocumented non-citizen.
2: Yeah.
0: Woman, birthing person.
2: Gosh.
0: Hispanic, Latinx, or Latinx.
2: They made that up.
0: All this they made up.
2: That wasn't even a thing, though. I mean, nobody accepted that one.
0: And then you got the gestational, and then mental illness, non-binary.
2: Mm-hmm. That's kind of funny.
0: Yes, so there you go.
2: Yeah.
0: Did you guys hear the conversation with that Anna Kasparian? She's one of the Young Turks.
1: Oh, yeah, she's a nut.
0: With Bill Maher. They were talking about her dress. Like, what? Where would you live in the Middle East where you'd be comfortable wearing that dress? This is a great conversation we got to get to. And the five stories we're watching today, straight ahead right here.

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20: The Markley Van Camp and Robbins Show. Jamie Markley, David Van Camp, Scott Robbins. You know what it's time for. The five stories we're watching today.
21: That's right. Well, the big midterms GOP convention is kicking off at the American Airlines Center in Dallas today. A number four jurors in the Lindsey Clancy mistrial spoke to Boston's NBC affiliate and said the prosecution was too harsh and the lone holdouts is, well, he's bad for getting hung up on the murder thing. Quote,
19: dang it.
21: Yeah. Number three, three anthropic researchers went public last night with chilling concerns, they're saying, about out-of-control AI, warning it could destroy humans this decade. Neat. And number two, Iranian hackers have claimed responsibility for the AT&T outage that impacted thousands of Texans earlier this week. And number one, Central Command saying that U.S. forces have destroyed 10 Iranian tankers over the past week. And those are the top five stories that we're watching today, Scott.
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19: All right. You know, with that AI thing, we're just not sure.
21: Yeah.
19: Is that really a whistleblower that's really concerned?
21: Yeah, I don't know, because you have other people who have, because there is... So the guy who put it out there is resigning. He quit his job. And you don't know, okay, what was really going on behind the scenes? Is he preparing for a new sales pitch? Who knows?
19: Yeah.
21: And then you have other engineers who are still working on the project but saying, yeah, there's about a 10% chance it'll kill us all in the next decade. I'm like, what are we doing here?
19: And it's not going to stop.
21: Oh, no. No, no, no.
19: No. So, and then you wonder, what does that mean? Like, they were talking, he was saying, like, civilizational collapse.
21: Yeah. I don't know if I buy that, though. And I'm probably the most technophobic person on this show.
19: Right. I would agree.
21: But I don't know if I buy that. I think, you know, when I do see, you know, those Boston Dynamics robot dogs running around.
19: Oh, yeah.
21: I mean, you put a self-aware Claude in there, and it's going to be bad times.
19: Yes. Well, you see, wasn't it in China they had the running races with the humanoids?
21: Yeah.
19: Now the guy runs right into a wall and collapses.
21: And then sparks fly out of his junk, which
19: yes.
21: is awesome.
19: Yes.
21: Yeah.
22: But
21: they
22: won't pay extra for that.
19: It won't take long for them to figure that out where he knows how to slow down. Mm-hmm. You know, so.
22: Either that or you just live in walls around you all the time.
19: Yeah. Yeah.
22: It's like bumper cars.
19: So are you looking forward to the big Trump speech tonight?
22: Yeah, I am. Yeah. I mean, I always like his speeches, although. You know, pack a lunch because it's probably going to be long. He likes long ones.
21: Yeah, it'd be nice if he could keep it to like a tight 30 minutes.
22: Yeah, they know
21: what. He's not going to do that because that's not how he rolls.
19: Prediction. How long?
21: Oh, gosh.
19: What's the over-under? 57?
22: 63.
21: Oh. Yeah, I'd still pick the over on 63.
22: You may be right. I almost went higher, but I'll go 63.
19: Yeah, we'll see.
22: Keep a stopwatch on that one.
19: We'll see.
22: Yep.
19: Had a nice dinner last night in Dallas at the Rodeo Goat.
21: Mm-hmm.
19: We're not getting paid to say that either.
21: No, no, no, no.
19: But yeah, that was kind of a cool burger joint.
21: Yeah.
19: And I was telling my wife, he has this cool place. She's like, yeah, I was there last year when I was in Dallas. I'm like, maybe I forgot about that. But, you know, in that menu with these different burgers, you get, you know, because you were like, oh, what are we talking about as far as, you know, this special type of bacon?
21: Yes. It was like
19: candied bacon.
21: Yeah,
19: it was really good. See the one burger that you can put peaches on it?
21: Hmm.
19: She had it. She said it was great.
21: Hmm.
19: Yeah.
22: You can put anything on a burger.
19: Something a little different.
21: Yeah.
19: I mean, it's amazing we're still together as a show today after David ordered the Neil Young burger.
21: I wanted a veggie burger.
22: Yeah.
21: My tummy's a little on the fridge.
19: I know, yeah. You're sweating. If you make it through the show today, it'll be a miracle.
21: I'm not feeling great today, guys.
22: Sponsored by Monsanto.
21: Yeah.
19: Well, I come down for breakfast, and I'm like, did you just come from the gym?
21: No.
19: Because, I mean, it was a full-on sweat.
21: And sweatier than usual.
19: Scott's in the shower at 2:30 in the morning, and not for a good reason.
22: No, not at all. I was just up. I was just like, well, I might as well get a shower in.
19: Yeah. Well, it must have been the riveting conversation you had with our Uber driver on the way from the airport to the hotel.
22: Oh, that guy freaked me out. I don't like that. I don't like that. The dude says nothing. And I'm thinking, is there a language barrier? Maybe there is. I don't know.
21: Maybe he just didn't want to talk. Is that the issue you were trying to like?
22: No, engage? I didn't try. And after that, I just looked at him and I'm like, he could kill me. And I'm in the front seat and he's like, if I open your mouth one more time, I'm going to, you know, kill you.
21: That's your assumption.
22: Yes. And the door is going to fly open and he's going to kick me out. Yeah. So I don't.
19: I was thinking it was, there was more of a language barrier.
22: Well, it probably was, but man.
19: But the more you tried to engage, the more I was just back there laughing to myself.
22: Yeah, like, so, hey, you know, how you doing? Simple stuff. Annual physical, because, you know, this is demanding.
19: Well, it was cool because you reached in your wallet to pay him. I'm like, no, I got it. You're learning new things on the trip. It's a good thing, man.
22: Yes.
19: We got What's Your Story at a news update in just a few. This is the Markley, Van Camp, and Robin Show.

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5: I'm Taylor Riggs, and this is the Fox Business Report.
6: The major averages falling for a third straight session as a surge in oil prices fueled inflation and rate fears ahead of key inflation data this week. Treasury yields rose after investors expressed disappointment that the Treasury Department's expanded bond buyback program wasn't larger. The Treasury said it would repurchase up to $6 billion in longer-term debt. Some expected that a larger buyback could have calmed yields down a bit more. Apple stock was down slightly as its new CEO, John Ternus, hosted the launch event for its new iPhones and gadgets. The tech giant announcing its iPhone Duo, its first ever foldable phone. The Dow winners, IBM, Chevron, and JP Morgan Chase. The Dow decliners, United Health Group, Alphabet, and Goldman Sachs. The Dow down 405 points. The Nasdaq lower by 168. S&P 500 down 37. That's your Fox Business Report. I'm Hillary Barsky, invested in you.
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13: More sunshine is in store for this afternoon, with highs near 78 degrees and northwest winds at 5 to 15 miles per hour. For tonight, lows are going to be around 53 and skies will be mostly clear. This quiet weather continues into tomorrow with highs near 82. From the Kelloland Live Doppler HD Storm Center, I'm meteorologist Jalen Borson.
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15: The Markley Van Camp and Robbins Show. Jamie Markley, David Van Camp, Scott Robbins. We're in Dallas. The first ever midterm Republican convention. You know, Trump, me speaking tonight, and apparently again tomorrow night, but the keynote tomorrow night is J.D. Vance. And when you're looking at Republican politics, some people favor Rubio over Vance.
16: Yeah, I think that absolutely that's true.
15: So how do you see that playing out in the end?
16: Well, it seems like after the midterms especially, that sort of shadow fight is going to really come to a head, I think. Because right now, nobody wants to really get into the muck and mire, just because you don't want to have that be the sideshow discussion when you've got the midterm elections coming. Right.
15: Right.
16: You don't want that. But, you know, there's definitely camps being formed. I think, you know, Rubio's going to have to play it off as if he's being recruited by people, though, because he can't come out and just say, I'm going to run for president.
15: Right.
17: Right.
16: Because a lot of people will turn on him immediately.
15: Because whenever he's been asked about it, he's been the team guy.
16: Absolutely. Which is smart.
15: Yes. Do you think he really wants to run?
16: I think, well, yeah, I think he wants to be president someday. Yeah.
17: Both of them do.
15: And this would be the window.
16: Yes.
15: Yeah. Do you think if Rubio says, I'm going to stay out and let J.D. go, would Rubio serve as a vice president?
17: I was wondering that too.
16: I mean, it's possible, but there are, I think, enough differences in their approach and their style that I wonder if because of a lack of long-term experience, comparatively speaking, especially between Rubio and J.D. Vance, if he's worried, man, I don't know if I want to be second fiddle to a guy that may not do a great job.
15: Yeah.
16: You know, who knows? He's somewhat untested. Not completely untested, but I wonder if he'd really want to hitch his wagon to that.
15: You know how the Democrats always talk about what a deep bench they have?
16: Mm-hmm. Yeah.
15: Which is a load?
16: They don't.
15: It's kind of nice if you're Republican that you have Rubio and Vance.
16: Yes.
15: They're both very good.
17: Oh, I agree.
15: Good.
17: Yeah.
15: Like top tier.
17: Well, they've got J.D. Pritzker on the other side.
15: Go J.B.?
17: Yeah. Got him. They got J.B. J.B., J.D., you know, it all sounds the same.
15: Whatever. That guy.
17: I know. What a load. But he thinks he's presidential fodder, man.
15: Yeah. How much you think over this convention you're going to hear about communism?
17: All the time.
15: DSA?
17: Oh, a lot. That's their deal. Yeah.
15: I would think so. Yeah.
17: They're going to drive that point home, and they should.
15: Yeah.
17: Socialism,
15: I don't know,
17: communism. Yeah.
15: I don't know how much they're going to tackle Islam as far as New York City with 9/11 and Mamdani and then what you got going on in Michigan. I mean, obviously Dearborn, and then you have El Sayed. You know, we had that clip, it's an old clip yesterday, Charlie Rose and Bill Maher. And Charlie Rose being so careful, well, that's not all
16: right.
15: Muslims, it's just a few. And that's sort of been the rallying cry for years from media, and you're still hearing it even as we're approaching the 25-year anniversary of 9/11. Well, this was fascinating to me. Anna Kasparian, I think is how you say her name. She's pretty popular with the Young Turks. She's on with Bill Maher, and the conversation is going on. She's wearing, like, an attractive dress. It's not, like, crazy revealing, but it's, you know, it's a nice dress.
17: If you've got it.
15: And Maher is saying, okay, in that dress, where would you be comfortable? Where would you want to live in the Middle East? And he's naming all these towns, all these areas, and then he mentions even Israel, but where would you want to go? And the hoops that she's trying to jump through to not just say the obvious. Roll it.
18: Where do you think you'd be comfortable in that dress?
19: I'm sure it would not be comfortable in this dress in any of the various Middle Eastern countries that have been destabilized by
18: You're not really blaming it on Whitey.
19: Listen.
18: Are you? You're blaming Islam on Whitey?
15: Just stop there for a second. Okay. Because she mentions destabilized.
16: Yeah.
15: Like if it wasn't destabilized, it'd be different and you could wear that dress?
16: Right.
17: Yeah.
15: No, you couldn't. Of course not. And that's Maher's whole point.
19: I'm not blaming, Islam on Whitey.
18: But what you're saying is still, we destabilized. That's why you can't wear that
19: dress?
18: Wait a second.
19: We were funding terrorist organizations in Syria during the Syrian Civil War. Starting under the Obama administration.
18: That's why
19: Did that not destabilize Syria?
18: No, what's destabilized...
19: There's a literal Al-Qaeda terrorist leader. We're talking about your dress.
18: Why?
19: It looks good. I know it looks good.
18: You're saying you can't wear that dress in Syria because of Whitey destabilizing?
19: I didn't say that.
18: Okay.
19: That's You're putting words in my mouth.
18: Okay, great.
19: But the United States did destabilize various Middle Eastern countries. Are you going to deny that?
18: I asked about the dress and you went right to destabilize. So is that why you couldn't wear that dress? Why couldn't you wear that dress? Why couldn't you walk down? You want me to talk about jihadism and Islam, but why won't you?
19: Listen.
18: Why won't you?
19: I mean,
18: I don't believe in jihadism,
19: which is why I'm furious that the United States just had a freaking Al-Qaeda terrorist in the White House. It's not just jihadism
18: that is preventing you from wearing that dress. Are you saying every Muslim is a jihad? I don't think they are. Okay, why can't you wear that dress?
15: Is it driving you crazy?
16: It is a little bit. Yeah.
15: Okay.
17: Yeah. Makes you nuts after a while.
15: You get the point.
16: Yeah. Mm-hmm.
15: It's because of their religion. You can't wear the dress.
16: Right.
15: It's that simple.
16: That has nothing to do with foreign policy because it's not jihadism. That is a culture.
15: Of course.
16: That's what they do. Mm-hmm.
15: And so I'll spare you. It goes on and on and on. And finally, I just want to play you the end, or at least part of the end.
19: It's that simple.
18: Stop attacking Israel, it'll stop.
19: Okay.
18: But the fact that you can't answer that question, and you know that
19: I don't know what the question is. What's the question?
17: What do you mean, what's the question? He's asked it like 47 times.
16: Yeah, right.
17: I mean, what are you doing?
15: Why can you not wear the dress?
17: Keeps going back to that all the time. What's the question?
15: Yes. My goodness. And that's the stuff that can just drive you crazy. But the left jumps through hoops for Islam all the time. All right, it's that time. We do it a couple of times a day. Go around the table. May not be the biggest story out there, but caught your attention. You want to bring it in. David, what's your story here?
16: Well, it's kind of quick, but Hunter Biden launched a meme coin crypto thing. Where it's...
15: Really?
16: Yeah, just to... I guess he was hoping to just get rich quick off of it or whatever. Yeah. Well, immediately after it launched, by the way, it was called Laptop.
15: You're joking.
16: I'm not joking.
17: No.
16: Yeah, that's what he called it. And then immediately it crashed. And if you remember what happened with the Hawk Tua girl, remember that? Mm-hmm. She wasn't like on the ground level of it. It was more like she just licensed her likeness for this. It was a Tua coin, I think, is what they called it.
17: Right.
15: Yes.
16: Yeah, it was a total I don't want to say pump and dump, but, you know, it was a total just fraud where you get a bunch of people lined up to put money in it, and then all of a sudden reality hits, and there's no money to be made with Laptop or Tua coin or whatever. So now Hunter Biden is getting yelled at again by all the people who were very frustrated that somehow Laptop coin didn't pan out for them.
15: Well, maybe you could paint him a picture.
17: That's what should have been. Cut rate. His painting should have been on the coin. Yes.
15: You always wonder, what's Hunter's play?
17: Just to stay out there, I guess, and earn a living of some kind.
15: I guess.
17: I mean, without actually having a job.
15: Yeah. We'll see. All right, Scotty, what do you got for your story?
17: A new video has surfaced, by the way, and I was not aware of this until today, of that crazed slur-spewing passenger on the airline flight that they duct taped to the seat.
15: Oh, yeah.
17: Now words come out of what he was yelling at people who were trying to tape him to the seat.
15: Okay.
17: He said, you have a little D. Huh. You have a tiny little D.
15: I already know.
17: And they said, oh, yeah, well, we're going to tape you to the seat then, okay? And they did. But that was one of the things that got him in trouble because the guys were, like, taping him up or trying to tape him up, and he started yelling these slurs, but then he went there, and that was the end of it. Then they just went ahead and finished the job.
15: Well, yeah.
17: Don't be doing the little baby stuff with us, okay?
15: What do you mean the little baby stuff?
17: Well, the little baby weenas.
16: You're going to have to explain that.
15: Who is that that says that?
17: That's Bayless, or Balin. Balin, The Life of Balin, or whatever that show is. It's on. She's got Tourette's.
15: Okay. Yes, and this was a show you used to watch all the time.
17: Yeah, I did. I watched it all the time. I couldn't stop watching it. I would watch it because she'd be in a restaurant with family, friends, or whatever. I mean, having a nice little dinner somewhere, and all of a sudden, out of nowhere, it would be little baby wieners.
15: Just like as a tick?
17: Yeah, it's a tick that she has, and she would just say, but that was one of the ones that was in hot rotation, was the little baby wiener one. It got like 3 spins in an hour, you know? I mean, it was wild. So this guy does the same thing on this plane, except he doesn't have Tourette's. He was just a drunk old man.
15: But it just comes back into your repertoire.
17: Well, yeah, because that's the first thing I thought of when I saw
15: off
17: it.
15: Off air, once a week, you will reference little baby wieners.
17: Yeah.
15: People that are around, like, what is he talking about?
17: Yeah, he's stealing her act.
15: There you go.
17: She was the first.
15: Okay. For my story, it's a touching story about 9/11 and one of the heroes of that day, known as the man in the red bandana. Wells Crowther, given the Medal of Freedom. It meant a lot to his family.
17: Oh, wow.
15: To hear his mom talk about it was so cool. But here was Trump talking about him. And hold on a second. We have it. And go.
14: The 78th floor were trapped with broken bones, charred skin, and eyes and lungs filled with black smoke. They were sure they were going to die.
15: That just takes you back,
17: yeah,
15: doesn't it?
17: Yeah.
15: I don't know if you've seen any of the videos this week. Mm. It does. Like when that first tower fell and everybody's running like crazy.
17: Mm-hmm.
15: Terrifying. Anyway, Trump goes on.
14: Then suddenly a rescue appeared. They call him the man in the red bandana. He found an opening in one of the stairwells and traveled down from the 104th floor to look for those trapped and dying. When he heard cries for help on the 78th floor, he began extinguishing the fires, blocking the exit, directing survivors who could walk. But he willingly made all of these trips up and down, up and down, up and down, over and over again, saving life after life. Today, in honor of his incredible bravery and all of the other countless unknown acts of heroism that day, it is my privilege to award the very special, the highest honor that we give, highest civilian honor, the Presidential Medal of Freedom.

0: just something I thought was cool is we're remembering
1: that is cool.
0: Terrible day 25 years later. All right. We'll be switching gears in a few. We got a drug dealer that's also journaling on the side.
2: Oh. You need hobbies.
0: Part of that journal may have come back to haunt him. We'll explain Nimrod's in the news coming up in just a few and a news update next.

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17: Yeah, hang on a second. 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
18: Somebody put out, and it was, I suppose it was supposed to be parody, but it was breaking news. Iran shoots down an F-15 with a man on a flying carpet. And so it's a guy on a flying carpet with a with an AK-47.
17: Oh, man.
18: And there's a community note on X about this, not saying that this is false and just humorous, but it's the reader's added context. It's not an F-15. It's an F-35.
19: Oh, that's good.
17: Oh, boy.
19: Like every day people are getting fooled by AI videos, yeah, too.
17: Well,
19: over X.
17: I can kind of tell right now.
19: Can you?
17: Sort of, kind of. But
19: that sounds like a test, David.
17: I don't know if I'm 100% accurate with it or not, but I can sort of, there's just something non-lifelike about it. I don't know.
19: Okay.
17: I'm probably going to get, David's going to pull something up and I'm going to bomb it because I'll get all of them wrong, but you know.
19: Did you hear the story about the new service called Stud or Dud? It's AI running background checks on first dates.
17: Oh, boy.
19: But well, you like that or you don't like that?
17: I don't. I mean, if you got daughters, I suppose you like it.
19: Well, it uses data from peoplefinders.com.
17: Mm-hmm.
19: One of those sites collects public records, so marriages, family, criminal records, bankruptcies, tax liens, social media accounts, all that stuff. You just run the person's name or phone number, it runs a search, and then there you go.
17: Yeah.
19: So for some people, yeah, they love it. Other people are like, oh, no, this is more AI invading our lives. This is no good.
17: Yeah.
19: But a buddy of mine and his daughter started dating this guy, and he and his wife, they didn't know much about him and did a little background. Well, he had been married. But they didn't tell his, he didn't tell his daughter that.
17: Oh.
19: Yeah. Yeah,
18: that's a problem.
19: Yeah.
17: Yeah.
19: And then that guy was bent because, like, your parents are looking into my past.
17: Mm-hmm.
19: Well, yeah.
17: Yes.
18: Well, yeah, that's what happens, that's, you know. What,
19: yeah, that's
17: parents do.
19: Yeah, that's times. Pretty yes. much what parents yeah. do. Well, yeah. All right, we got to get to Nimrods. Here we go.
20: When the going gets tough.
21: Damn it, this is too hard.
20: The dumb get dumber.
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20: It's Nimrods in the News on the Markley, Van Camp, and Robbins Show.
23: I love the poorly educated.
19: All right. Nimrods in the News. We go to Florida for 41-year-old Christopher Herndon. He was dealing drugs and journaling on the side. One notebook he wrote, "No police will come to me." Oh, he was so wrong. SWAT team busted through the door. 849 grams of fentanyl. That's enough for 400,000 potentially lethal doses.
17: Oh, my God.
19: Also, a kilo of meth, 1.3 kilos of powder cocaine, 57 grams of crack cocaine, plus 12,000 in cash and that notebook. And then police read the entry and responded, "Not how that works."
17: No. Sorry.
19: And that's Nimrods in the News, and this is the Markley, Van Camp, and Robbins Show in Dallas.

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6: Event underway in Dallas. I'm Lisa Brady, Fox News. It's a political convention ahead of the midterm elections, the first one held by Republicans. RNC Chairman Joe Gruter's part of the kickoff.
7: Republicans have come together for a convention dedicated to one mission: defying history.
6: Because the party that won the White House typically loses seats in the midterms to an energized opposing party.
7: We didn't come to Dallas to talk about winning. We came here to do it.
6: Democrats are in Dallas, too, criticizing Republicans in general and the president over the cost of living and the conflict with Iran. A day after more U.S. strikes on Iranian oil tankers after Iran fired more missiles at a U.S. warship.
8: Iran also trying to hit U.S. forces on the ground, firing a surge of ballistic missiles at U.S. positions inside of Jordan. Jordan says they intercepted 18 of those ballistic missiles. Two fell harmlessly in the desert.
6: Fox's Steve Harrigan in Tel Aviv. Just before heading to Dallas, President Trump telling reporters the conflict will end right after the midterms, suggesting Iran is trying to hold out for weaker leadership in Washington.
9: So that we can get a nice, weak group of people in there and leave them alone and let them have their nuclear weapon.
6: Also predicting oil and gas prices will drop after the midterms. A diplomatic slap to Iran as the UN's nuclear watchdog passes a resolution to report the country to the UN Security Council.
10: Iran has allegedly failed to cooperate with a long-running investigation into uranium traces detected at undeclared sites. The United States, Britain, France, and Germany led the resolution, China and Russia among countries opposing it. Western officials suspect the uranium traces could be evidence Iran had a secret nuclear weapons program until 2003.
6: Fox's Jonathan Savage. Iran calls the resolution political, still insisting it's not pursuing nuclear weapons. 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
14: From the Kello.com News Center, I'm Tom Rooney. It will cost nearly $800 million to operate Sioux Falls City government next year. The City Council adopted a budget resolution last night calling for improvements at the Great Plains Zoo and purchasing the Smithfield Foods plant near the falls. Finance Director Sean Pritchett commended the mayor and council for its work on approving the plan.
15: You know, the conversations we had this year, I think, are really a good example of how that can be done well between an administration and a council, especially during a time of transition for three council members and a mayor at a time right in the middle of that budget process.
14: Public safety and maintenance of streets and infrastructure are the focus of most of the spending. The Lincoln County Commission is going through its budget line by line looking for savings. So far, they've approved about $4 million in cuts, but still have a structural deficit of about $8 million. The budget has to be approved by the end of this month. A Chancellor man will spend the next 25 years in prison for producing child pornography. 39-year-old Marquis Jordan pleaded guilty in June. In 2024, he supplied a runaway juvenile girl with drugs and alcohol and forced her to perform a sex act, which he recorded on his phone. A Las Vegas man will spend 5 years in federal prison after admitting to distributing meth and fentanyl in the Sioux Falls area. U.S. Attorney Ron Parsons says 67-year-old Jeffrey Scannell brought large quantities of the drugs from California to Sioux Falls, where they were distributed. And numbers for the Sturgis Motorcycle Rally were down this year, with one notable exception. Black Hills Harley-Davidson is now the number one Harley dealership in the nation for year-to-date new bike sales. 1,135 new and used bikes were sold during the rally. From the Kello.com News Center, I'm Tom Rooney.
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16: Pretty quiet and comfortable as we head through the night. Mostly clear with a low of 53 and a variable breeze around 10 miles per hour. That wind will turn to the southwest on Thursday, where we're mostly sunny with a high of 84 and pick up to 10 to 20 miles per hour. We'll have a chance for some thunderstorms in the evening and overnight, a conditional chance on Friday. Otherwise, partly cloudy and windy with a high of 88. From the Storm Center at Kelvin TV, I'm meteorologist Adam Rutt.
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17: Markley, Van Camp, and Robbins Show. Jamie Markley, David Van Camp, Scott Robbins in Dallas for the first ever midterm Republican convention. And it's a big race in Texas with James Tallarico and Ken Paxton. Okay. And I think in the end, David, you're feeling like Paxton wins.
18: I think so. I think it's probably going to be a little too close for comfort. But yeah, I mean, I think Paxton will pull it out in the end.
19: Man, I've watched television a lot since we've been in Dallas. And man, I'm seeing tons of Tallarico ads.
18: Yeah.
19: They're everywhere.
18: Well, he's all over the place. Yeah. I mean, that's the thing. And I think Ted Cruz has mentioned it, and somebody else did. And I'm drawing a blank right now. Another Republican had said, hey, look, you know, we're sort of raising that this is a five-alarm fire, that, hey, we got to get resources now. And then you're hearing, well, they don't really have the money. They weren't planning to spend that much money in Texas.
17: Yeah, I didn't think they needed to. Yeah.
19: Man.
17: Well, there is a new Paxton ad ripping Tallarico for, you know, a lot of crazy ideas about God. And it's sort of an AI thing.
18: Yeah, I hate it when they're doing this, man, because Tallarico has said some legitimately crazy stuff. You don't have to AI slop it up.
20: No, just play the actual clip.
18: Play what he said.
20: And the reason is because with this ad, even though you could say it's well done and it's like the James Tallarico version of the Bible, all those things, but it's effective, but then someone can say, well, that's just AI. Oh, that's AI? Yeah, that's AI. And the whole thing would be dismissed.
18: Yes.
20: Isn't that the fear?
18: Yeah. Yes. For people who aren't totally active voters, active in politics, or at least they don't pay attention to politics all that much. As soon as you hear, well, that's AI, it's like you assume all of it's fake.
20: Exactly. And if you haven't heard it or seen it. In the beginning, God was non-binary. All right. Hold on a second. I got to get this hooked up right. You pop me down there.
18: Yes, I did.
20: All right. Thank you. Sorry, Dave. I had to hear it off air first.
19: Fried right now.
20: Sorry, man. Okay. Did I get your ear?
19: Yeah, a little bit.
20: You'd be all right. There you go.
19: Start speaking Lithuanian, you'll know something happened.
20: Is that how that happens?
19: I don't know.
20: Anyway.
21: In the beginning, God was non-binary, and he wasn't a Christian. And God said, let there be six genders, and there were. Then God so loved the world that he gave us his only son, who is a radical feminist and never asked people to worship him.
20: Okay, so with all those different statements, there are dates that come up underneath that say when he said it.
18: Yeah.
20: But again,
21: look, I always think of myself as a Christian who hates Christianity.
22: James Tallarico, wrong for Texas.
21: America is not a Christian nation.
22: And wrong for America, too.
23: I'm Ken Paxton, and I approve this message.
20: So, yeah. What do you think, Scott?
19: Well, I think the message is solid. I mean, I think that's what you should do.
20: But even the AI
19: part? I don't like the AI part, no.
20: Okay.
19: No. I think you could have gone just with, you know, a voiceover. But I don't know.
20: Of him actually saying it, because you can get those quotes.
19: Yeah, I think you could find them. I don't know why they went that route. I don't understand. Unless it was, you know, probably more economical to do it that way, I guess. I don't know.
20: Yeah.
19: It just, you're right, though, when you say, I look at AI and I go, phony.
20: That's,
19: you know, so.
20: Well, there's something else out there. Town Hall had it. Hidden camera. Pastor at James Tallarico's home church admits that members of the church wish Trump had been assassinated.
18: Oh, gosh.
19: Oh, my gosh.
20: You want to hear the clip?
19: Well, yeah.
20: There you go.
24: If you polled our membership and asked them whether they were Christian, agnostic, or atheist, the vast majority would say agnostic or atheist.
20: Just think about that for a second.
18: Pretty crappy church, then, if you're trying to be.
19: Yeah.
18: You're not really spreading the gospel there if most people are not receiving it.
20: Exactly.
19: Can you still call it church?
20: That is St. Andrew's Presbyterian Church. The home church of James Tallarico, yes. Okay. Wow.
24: So because they don't buy the religion that has been, that we got from the Puritans.
20: She almost said we invented.
19: Well.
20: Isn't it from the Bible?
19: Yeah.
20: But apparently not when you're trying to rewrite everything.
19: Yeah.
20: But anyway, she goes on.
24: We still have people in this church that wish that that young man had not just nicked his ear, but been more successful.
19: Huh. Wow.
18: Okay.
19: I bet Sunday school's a blast. Holy smokes.
20: No kidding, man.
19: I know.
20: Yeah, that tells you everything you need to know about the religion of this person. Mm-hmm. And you call that your home church.
19: Mm-hmm.
20: Yeah.
18: Where it's mostly agnostics and atheists, and they want Trump dead.
20: Right.
18: Wow.
20: But what, identify as Christian, maybe? I don't know how that works.
18: I don't know.
20: It would be kind of silly, really.
19: Jeez.
20: One of the craziest things that I've seen in a while, and sickening, that's making the rounds out there right now, is this woman that took an abortion.

0: was it? It was a ladybug, and she wanted a June bug.
1: We got a ladybug in the house.
2: Coca-Cola.
3: Okay, y'all.
4: Wash it down real good.
3: Jesus. I'm going to need four more so I can sip.
4: Yeah. Woo! Yeah.
0: I don't know why she sang Jesus.
5: I don't know. It's perplexing to me, too.
0: She must go to the Tallarico's church.
5: Yeah, maybe she does.
0: Go ahead. Yeah. Makes sense.
3: Woo! Woo! That's the best gift. That's the gender.
4: Yeah.
3: No gender.
6: No gender.
5: What are we doing? What is that?
0: Just clearing the path to hell, I think, Scott, is what they're doing.
5: Wow. Where's the portal at?
0: Wow.
5: Gotta be close.
7: She identifies as We Are Legion.
5: Man. Yeah.
0: Yeah. People say, man, I think you're overstating it when you say we're in this spiritual battle for the country. I don't think so.
5: You know, not only do you do that, but then you put it out there.
0: Yes. I
5: mean, that's even the craziest thing.
0: You're proud.
5: Exactly. This will be funny. Watch this.
0: Yeah.
5: We'll go viral.
0: Wow.
5: Ugh.
0: Okay.
7: I'm guessing it's not the first time she's gone viral.
0: No.
7: Maybe the first time online.
5: Right.
0: Yeah.
7: But yeah.
0: Probably right about that.
5: Mm-hmm.
0: You probably heard some controversy with families of 9/11 victims not wanting Zoran Mamdani anywhere near. Memorial service coming up this Friday.
5: Yep.
0: And for good reason, because of his friends and associates and what they stand for. And I mentioned earlier that one family member was talking about he's just serving himself. Here's at least part
8: of that. This mayor is not serving us. He's serving himself. We are asking respectfully that he not show up. We are asking him to respect the fact that that trauma is revived during the ceremony. It is a private ceremony. It is not a public ceremony. Mayor Mamdani, please do not come.
0: Well, he's still going to come.
7: Right. Sounds like it, yeah.
0: And from what I understand, what? Hassan Piker also said he should absolutely go.
7: Oh. Well, for Hassan Piker, it'd be he should go to celebrate.
0: Right.
7: Bring along that lady who chugged the abortion pill with Coca-Cola.
0: No kidding. Yeah, dude, there's a lot of sickness out there.
5: Man. Well, you know, and he's going to do the whole chameleon nonsense, too, when he gets there. He'll say all the right things. And
0: all New Yorkers. Push all love the right all New buttons. Yorkers and blah, blah, blah.
5: Yeah, it'll be open for interpretation, and, you know, here we go.
0: Yeah.
5: That guy's a weasel.
0: All that stuff. If you want something just I guess it's kind of fun. People were talking about things that used to be free that now cost money.
7: Oh, yeah?
0: Yeah.
5: Oh.
0: Well, and it's kind of top of mind just, you know, flying yesterday. Like checked airline bags. That used to be something with the price of the plane ticket.
5: Mm-hmm.
0: Or a seat selection. If you want a certain seat, you know, you got to pay for that now.
5: Yeah.
0: And then the airline food. You want, you know, something decent, you got to pay for it.
5: We got a nice cardboard snack on the way.
0: You wolfed it right down.
5: I did. It was tasty.
0: No doubt about it. I didn't realize this. With phone accessories, with a new iPhone, you know, you used to have the headphones, but there's no headphone jack, and a charger. But now you have to buy the charger separately.
7: You do?
0: That's what it said. That's what BuzzFeed said.
7: I mean, it's been a while since I bought a new phone, but.
5: Yeah, me too.
7: Yeah, I didn't realize that.
5: I didn't either.
0: No. Oh, and then it was like when you're buying concert tickets. It used to be the whatever the face value of the ticket was, what you paid.
5: No way.
0: But now you got convenience fee.
5: Oh, yeah.
0: Processing, delivery. What is convenience fee, by the way?
5: Is that one
7: for the convenience of them bringing something to you?
5: Or putting it on your phone versus standing in line? Or I don't know.
0: Okay.
5: That one perplexes me, but they're all on there.
0: But if you're buying, say, four tickets, and you're thinking what it's going to be for face value and what it ends up to be, that's pretty crazy. Also, people that have gone to Disney in the past, talking about the Fast Pass, you got to pay for that now. It's like an extra thing.
5: Yeah.
0: And if you don't want to pay the extra money, you're just going to stand in line all day.
7: Yeah. I didn't realize it was free at one point. I've never been.

0: to Disney.
1: Yeah, it was. It's like everybody, and then, but you had to work it out. You couldn't use it too many times. You had to spread out your hours.
0: Oh,
1: the way I remember it.
2: Like your lunch punch card when you were a kid.
1: Well,
2: five times or whatever.
1: But yeah. If you say you had a whole family together, mm-hmm. say it was six people, and only two people wanted to go on one ride, while they were going on one, you could take other people's passes and go reserve them at another place, and you could kind of game the system that way.
0: Got it.
1: People also mention YouTube without excessive ads.
0: Yeah.
1: That is, man. Oh. And I don't want to pay for it. But when you're just getting into something that's like, here's the 55-second ad.
0: Yeah.
1: No. There's parking, pizza delivery, you know, things online. So many things behind a paywall now.
2: Yeah, that's true.
1: Yeah.
0: Well, you got to make money somehow, you know?
1: That is true. Well, yeah, they got good at it, too. You, David, you could get behind every paywall like 7 years ago, but not anymore.
0: It's harder now than it ever has been.
1: Yes.
0: Yeah.
1: So those are just some of the things. Now, as far as, you know, us being in Dallas, we'll give you a big report tomorrow on what we see as far as the speakers. Who's good? Who's not so good? Who got the bad slots? Mm-hmm. You know? And then we got... You don't want to put any money on how long Trump's speech is going to
2: be?
1: Well,
2: I mean, I said, what did I say, 62 minutes?
1: Yeah, 62. David was taking the over.
2: Yeah. Well, no, I don't want to put any, because I lose every bet we make on this show. I lose it.
1: I will go, I think.
2: I got a gambling problem, Jamie. I can't do it anymore.
1: That's off.
2: Yeah.
1: Yeah, all right. The five stories we're watching today in a news update next.

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15: Mostly clear and pretty comfortable as we head through the night with a low of 53. We'll have a variable breeze around 5 to 15 miles per hour. Mostly sunny, a little warmer on Thursday, 84 with a southwest wind at 10 to 20 miles per hour. Then 88 for Friday, partly cloudy with a south wind at 15 to 30 miles per hour. But we do have a conditional risk for some evening and overnight thunderstorms to monitor. From the Storm Center at Kelvin Land TV, I'm meteorologist Adam Rudd.
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17: Van Camp and Robbins Show. 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
18: One, two, three, four, five.
6: All right, number five. We got the big midterms GOP convention kicking off at the American Airlines Center in Dallas today. Festivities are underway. Number four, jurors in the Lindsey Clancy trial spoke to Boston's NBC affiliate and said the prosecution was a little bit too mean. And that lone holdout is bad for not getting hung up or for getting hung up on the murder thing. Yeah, that little thing.
19: That it's an unbelievable statement she made.
20: It's just the craziest story of the year.
6: Wow.
20: Thus far.
6: Let's see. Three Anthropic researchers went public last night with chilling concerns about out-of-control AI, warning it could destroy humans this decade.
19: Do you tend to believe it or think that there was another reason he came out with that?
6: I think there's a play. But I also believe him. I think both.
19: That's what I'm wondering.
20: Yeah.
19: Yeah.
6: Yeah. He's going to come out with some product that's supposed to be in like an AI buster or some sort of massive defense. It's like counter AI, which then will also be the thing that kills us.
19: Right.
6: In 10 years. Number two, Iranian hackers have claimed responsibility for the AT&T outage that impacted thousands of people on Monday. Mm. And number one, CENTCOM says U.S. forces have destroyed 10 Iranian tankers over the past week as Iran is saber-rattling a little bit more, saying that, oh, yeah, they've captured all sorts of boats, blown all sorts of boats up. And CENTCOM's like, no, you haven't. What are you talking about, you liars? Those are the top five stories that we're watching today.
19: You're always wondering what's real and what's not.
20: Yeah, you are.
19: With a lot of those things. Did you hear? This is kind of a crazy story. That Quaaludes are making a comeback?
20: Quaaludes?
19: Huh? Yes.
20: They went the way of the wagon wheel.
19: Right?
20: All the new fashionable drugs out there, yeah. Man.
19: From the 70s?
20: Yeah. Well,
6: Bill Cosby's out of prison, man. I mean, yeah, they're making a comeback.
20: Gosh dang.
19: I think it's, they say in this story, Cosby it's joke. Mostly because of Wolf of Wall Street.
6: Really?
19: Yeah, with the one scene with DiCaprio, with the Quaaludes, and he can't talk, and he's trying to crawl to the phone. You can't get anything out.
6: I like how that's driving people towards drugs.
19: Isn't that weird?
20: Yeah.
6: Man, that looks like fun. He can't talk or walk.
20: Right, exactly.
6: Yeah. Well, give me some of that. Yeah.
19: I know. We live in insane times. Don't know if you heard what happened in Seattle. The interim police chief, Andre Sales, they don't want to call people shooters anymore. They're trigger pullers.
6: Well, yes, naturally.
20: You know, I saw that story.
19: Yeah?
20: That's insane. Trigger pullers. What do we keep doing this for? What's wrong with shooter?
19: Left is always trying to change the language.
20: Just soften it, though.
19: Yeah.
20: Somehow.
19: Three people killed, three others injured. Shootings over a 24-hour stretch.
20: Ooh, shooting.
19: And killed by trigger pullers.
20: Well, factually, I suppose that's correct. They were, in fact, trigger pullers.
19: Yes.
20: Yeah.
19: Well, I suppose you could say it's a fact to say a woman's a birthing person if she has a kid, but right. You don't
20: no,
19: say
20: I,
19: it.
20: I agree with you. I think the language is fine the way it is.
19: My goodness, man.
20: Well, you're worried about Trump with renaming waterways? I mean,
6: Lake yes. America is.
20: And
6: expensive.
20: You got this stuff going on?
19: Yes. That's a new one, though. I mean, it's just. We all laugh. You have to.
20: Yeah,
6: you do.
20: Yeah,
19: and no one talks like that.
20: No.
6: Oh, no, no.
19: No one's ever going to say, yeah, victim of a trigger puller.
6: Can you tell me what the trigger puller looked like?
20: It was Latinx.
19: That's Latinx.
6: Okay. Trigger pulling Latinx.
20: Yeah.
19: Yes. Got to remember that.
6: That just sounds like a racial slur, doesn't it?
20: Kind of, yeah.
19: Oh, my gosh. All right. We got to get to more of what's going to be happening today in Dallas with the big GOP convention.
20: Mm-hmm.
19: And then, of course, got the predictions for how long different speeches will go and the Scott Robbins trifecta all coming up right here.

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3: The major averages falling and finishing near the worst levels of the trading session as surging oil prices fan inflation fears. Stocks extending losses following a spike in bond yields despite the Treasury Department expanding its bond buyback program and repurchasing $6 billion worth of government debt as it looks to rein in rising bond yields. Mideast tensions pushing oil prices higher with West Texas Intermediate crude settling around $96 a barrel. The magnificent seven big cap tech stocks were mostly lower, led by Alphabet and Amazon. However, shares of Meta rose over 6.5% after the Facebook parent company unveiled its autonomous AI assistant. And shares of Apple fell slightly as investors assessed the tech giant's latest iPhone rollout. The Dow down 405 points, the Nasdaq lower by 168, S&P 500 down 37. That's your Fox Business Report. I'm Hillary Barsky, invested in you.
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13: Pretty quiet and comfortable as we head through the night, mostly clear with a low of 53 and a variable breeze around 10 miles per hour. That wind will turn to the southwest on Thursday, where we're mostly sunny with a high of 84 and pick up to 10 to 20 miles per hour. We'll have a chance for some thunderstorms in the evening and overnight, a conditional chance on Friday, otherwise partly cloudy and windy with a high of 88. From the Storm Center at Kilgoleon TV, I'm meteorologist Adam Roy.
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15: Where's the Tylenol?
16: All right. The Markley, Van Camp, and Robbins Show in Dallas. Jamie Markley, David Van Camp, Scott Robbins. Trump headline speaker tonight. J.D. Vance tomorrow night. Other big speakers, Scott Bessent, Todd Blanche, RFK Jr., Caroline Leavitt, Dr. Oz, Trump Jr., Scott Turner, they will all be speaking.
17: Everybody's going to be here.
16: Oh, yeah, there's tons more. Ted Cruz, Byron Donalds, Brandon Gill. That's your buddy.
17: I like Brandon Gill.
16: I know. Maybe you can hang with him ahead of time.
17: I'd like to.
16: I don't know if they're going to let you hang with Caroline Leavitt.
18: No, they're not.
17: She's be fun to hang with, too.
16: I don't think that's happening. Yes.
18: Yeah, Secret Service is already surveilling you right now, Scott.
17: Yeah.
16: Yeah. Did background check in the whole bit.
17: Hey, I must have cleared it. I couldn't even believe it myself. It's like, wow.
18: They're not going to let you within 100 feet of Caroline Leavitt, though. But they knew about the kiddo incident.
17: That's the one where they draw the line, right?
16: Yeah. Oh, gosh. More on that later. You know, with this Clancy trial, this still is getting a lot of attention. A lot of people are talking about it.
18: Yeah, well, and because the jurors are doing interviews now.
16: Yes.
18: At least the ones who wanted to, I guess, acquit, which is beyond me.
16: That's the way I understand it.
18: Because also manslaughter was on the table.
16: Mm-hmm. Yes.
18: But full acquittal. Okay. Murdering your three children.
17: But, you know, when you listen to the interviews and you have an idea in your head about what they look like, you would be absolutely 100% correct.
18: Now, these are two jurors who were there. And it's like they're trying to one-up each other in dumbassery.
17: Yes.
16: Okay. Like roll it.
19: Bonus points. I just found it to be harsh, Sue. Very, very harsh. I mean, again, I mean, we're talking with ourselves here, but the fact that they had no character witnesses in regard to Lindsay of being a bad mother. I mean, right out of the gate, it's like, you're presenting all these medical professionals, but nobody's presenting for the prosecution a woman and a mother of three children. So I found it to be biased right out of the gate.
20: We weren't.
16: Well, hold on a second. Yeah. The way I understood, they couldn't.
18: Well, no, and also it was biased right out of the gate. Yeah, that's what a prosecution is. It's biased. They're seeking a conviction.
16: Right.
17: That's a great point.
18: Well, yes. I had that argument. It was years ago. It was the first time where a state court was going to allow in the state of Illinois cameras in the courtroom, at least for the county we were in.
16: Mm-hmm.
18: And so I was in there and I was live tweeting the whole thing because that's what we did at the time as good little news reporters. And somebody had said, you know, hey, you could try to get a little balance in this. And I just replied, well, the prosecution presents its case. They're bringing up witnesses. They're asking the questions. They are biased. You know, whatever the defense shows up, I'll tell you what they said, too.
16: Mm-hmm. Right.
18: And then he says, oh, okay. All right. Well, there you go.
17: Unbelievable.
16: Okay. It goes on. Here we go.
20: We're trying to figure out if she murdered the children. She did. And she's admitting that. We're trying to figure out, did she know right from wrong at that time? And with everybody saying she loved her children so much, and everything proved she loved her children, from her journals to her mother-in-law, everything proved that she loved her children. So she had to have snapped.
16: Okay, so what do you want to have happen then?
17: Exactly. Okay. Yeah, she snapped. Most people who kill other people do snap.
18: Yes.
16: Oh, yeah, the murder, like a passion rage.
17: Well, whatever, yeah. I mean, you snap.
16: Yeah, catching someone
17: cheating.
16: Somebody
17: pops off and says something or, you know, escalates into something else. I mean, that's, you know.
16: But they would argue, well, she went to help time and time and time again. And she didn't get it. Well, she got the help. Maybe the help wasn't effective.
18: Yeah.
17: No, they just prescribed a bunch of drugs. Yeah.
18: And I've heard the take too, and from people that are not even on Lindsey Clancy's side, and so I'll take their word for it. Where there are women out there who feel like doctors don't listen to them when they say, "Hey, something is wrong. They say, oh, just walk it off. You're being emotional, yada, yada, yada. All that stuff, okay? I'll take them at their word for that. That's not what happened with Lindsey Clancy, though. She lied to medical professionals. It wasn't that she wasn't taking it. The medical, I would love to sit here and say, yeah, man, these doctors killed the kids, basically. But that's not what happened here. You know, she was doctor shopping.
15: Yeah.
18: And that is also, by the way, yes, kind of a crazy thing to do, but also the sign of a manipulative person who's planning ahead of time.
15: It certainly seemed that way.
17: Mm-hmm.
15: Yeah. Well, I suppose, you know, in another week this will have died down. Yeah. And then who knows what happens to the lone juror.
18: Yeah. I think that dude's just going to ride. I hope he just rides off into the sunset.
17: Me too.
15: Yeah. Something else on somewhat of a lighter note, but it's more of a cultural thing. Did you see this going around online? A woman ranting about being scheduled for clopen shifts, which means you open and close, and then you got to be there for the open the next morning.
17: Oof. Oh, that's tough.
15: It is tough.
17: Mm-hmm.
15: But, well, I would guess, David, you've done it.
18: Oh, yeah.
15: I've done it.
18: Yeah.
15: I don't think you ever had to do it, Scott, because you didn't work those kind of jobs. I think right out of high school, you went into radio.
17: And I opened and closed my apartment door.
15: That was it.
17: That's it, yeah.
15: But, where did you work when you had to do one of those shifts? I worked at a music store.
18: Yeah, I did that at mainly restaurants, where you'd work a double. You'd work the morning and then close. And then I did that for a year at a restaurant every weekend, where Saturday, all day at the restaurant. Sunday, all day at the restaurant.
15: Right. Yeah, it's not fun, but you were... No. But that was the time. You had to do what you had to do.
18: Right. You're trying to pay for things, and things cost money.
15: Yes.
18: You need to earn money in order to pay for them.
15: Well, this woman's going viral for talking about her clopen shifts, where she's got to show up the next morning at 7, 8, or 9 in the morning, whatever, and you're working, you know, all day the day before. And she's saying that she's scheduled for a lot of these shifts, but the managers who make the schedules would never sign themselves up for that. Okay, you could say they're not a good manager, but it happens.
18: Yeah, it does.
15: And she says, why do you think I'd want to sit up here, clean the whole store, set up the store for the morning, and then stay all the way till close, and then turn around, not have time for myself?
17: Well, see.
15: Get up and come open. Why do you think I want to clopen? I don't want to clope it.
17: Well,
15: then you need to find another job.
17: That's what I'm supposed to do.
18: Have you considered not going on social media and actually having a conversation with your manager?
15: That's the thing.
18: Because that's how you could actually just handle it.
17: Yeah, you get no likes that way.
18: Right.
15: I suppose. But this is where you also have like different generations going, are you freaking kidding me right now? I mean, yeah, it sucks when you're a low person.
17: Right.
15: But, you know, that's just part of it. All right, Scott, are you ready for your big three?
17: Yeah, I think we can do this.
21: The Markley, Van Camp, and Robin Show.
15: Well, that's not cool. I demand that we have the full open. Scott Robbins deserves it. I think David feels the same way.
18: I do, yeah.
15: Okay.
17: Need my open.
15: Try that again.
21: Are you ready?
15: There you go.
21: It's the three most important news stories of the day.
22: I hit the trifecta.
21: Well, at least according to Scott Robbins. It's the trifecta on the Markley, Van Camp, and Robbins Show.
15: Every day about this time, Scott Robbins' top three stories. I don't know if it's helped by his hero today.
17: Did he come to Texas with us?
15: I don't know if he did or not.
23: Hi, it's me, Casey.
17: He did.
15: Wow.
17: Wow.
18: Well, he didn't come to Texas. He's running the board with Andres.
17: Oh, okay.
18: Back at the shop.
15: Well. Oh, okay.
18: Yeah.
15: Yeah, that's cool.
23: I'm ready.
17: He wouldn't have made it through the pat-downs anyway, so there you go.
23: Three.
18: He's well beyond.
17: He definitely is.
18: Pat-downs, I think.
17: Yes,
18: right.
17: I think he's way beyond it as well. Thank you.
23: Three.
18: Yeah. All right. Yeah. Got he's it. Still impatient, though.
17: Yeah.
18: He's only got eternity, but he's still impatient.
17: You know.
18: All right.
23: Yes.
18: Number three. Some smart TVs are still spying on you.
17: Yeah, David, you know, you've talked about this
18: before.
17: Been
18: on this for
17: years.
15: When you're watching, a long time.
17: When you're watching TV, somebody might, in fact, be watching you. A recent investigation reveals that some smart TVs have reportedly been eavesdropping on conversations, recording them, and gathering shockingly personal data, including location, IP address, nearby Wi-Fi networks, and even other connected devices.
15: Boy.
17: YouTube channel Gamers Nexus posted an investigative video with Level 1 techs claiming that they worked with independent researchers to prove when the TVs are off, ACR systems come enabled by default on many smart TVs, logging viewers' habits to sell to third-party advertisers.
15: So you got to go into the settings to change it.
17: The system grabs audio and video snippets, cross-references them against media libraries, and tracks exactly what plays on your screen and through your speakers. Damn!
15: But is it recording you?
18: Yes, it is.
17: Yeah, it is. According to LG's website, yeah. The technology reaches 49 million smart TVs in the U.S. and nearly 218 million globally. What the website won't tell you, though, is that LG setups, investigators could extract transcripts of private conversations overheard by the smart TV's microphones. Okay. Just so you know.
15: And you laughed at this years ago when David was saying that you were mad because your wife got one.
18: Yeah, my wife got a smart TV, I don't know, a week after we had a conversation with it because there's a sale on them at Best Buy. I mean, there's TVs are stupid cheap, right?
17: Yeah, they are.
15: Mm-hmm.
17: Well, didn't you put it in your garage or something? I mean,
15: A piece of tape over it or something.
18: Yeah. Well, I generally have tape over any camera on any computer.
15: Yeah.
18: Except when I'm on the air.
17: That stuff creeps me
0: now
17: out.
0: On with the countdown. Yeah.
15: Yes, Scott Robbins, trifecta top three of the day, up to number
0: 2.
18: Number 2, Art Garfunkel is reminding people that he's still alive.
17: He's 84, by the way, in case you were wondering. Says he is seriously weighing a move out of the U.S.
15: Do it.
17: Citing his opposition to Trump's administration on issues ranging from climate policy to Venezuela. Said, I'm not abroad and I'm thinking about leaving this country. And quite frankly, he said that he sees the direction of this country and doesn't like it and wants out. Well, what's keeping you here?
15: Go join Neil Young.
17: He's great. Cited the administration's handling of Venezuela, questions how the U.S. could effectively take over a country and run it. Though he added that he still holds out hope for a change in leadership down the road.
15: Yeah, how about
17: one more
15: duet album with Neil Young and Art Garfunkel? That's what the world friggin' needs. You got to tell me, because I'm not even that familiar. I know that, Simon and Garfunkel. Did he do anything?
17: Solo?
15: No, I'm just saying, part of the duo.
17: Bridge Over Troubled Waters, that was him singing.
15: Okay.
17: Part of it. I mean, they went, they A-beat vocaled a lot, though. I mean, they harmonized together and that sort of thing.
15: So he wasn't totally an Andrew Ridgely to Wham.
17: No.
15: Okay.
17: No, he did more than hold a guitar.
15: I knew David would like that reference.
0: And the countdown.
17: And Andrew Ridgely mentioned during this show does not go unheard. I'm telling you that right now.
15: Well, the other thing, I knew that Casey would also enjoy that.
0: Yes.
17: Yeah. Well, he played some Wham records and Simon and Garfunkel.
15: All of them.
17: Yeah.
15: Yes.
17: Been around a long time, that Casey.
0: Thank you.
15: Yep. Yes. Okay, the Scott Robbins trifecta, top three of the day, and now number
0: 1.
18: Number 1, wildfire relief fund in California may not be going towards wildfire relief.
17: Who would have thought? Story makes me crazy. The L.A. County Board of Supervisors unanimously approved a program directing $5 million of an original $10 million wildfire rent relief fund that was created after the Eaton and Palisades fires. Now they've earmarked it towards a new priority group, Category 3, covering households claiming economic hardship from the Federal Immigration Enforcement.
15: Wow.
17: Yeah, an additional $9.788 million from the Affordable Housing Trust Fund was also directed to that category. The country's own program states program eligibility does not require disclosure of household members' immigration status.
18: What are we doing?
15: Why so many people leave California?
17: So your house burned to the ground.
15: They end up in Texas.
17: They've earmarked $10 million, but half of that is not going to those people.
15: Right. Yes.
17: But let's not change anything about it. Let's just keep reelecting the same people over and over again.
15: In just a few conversations, you find out how many people have moved to Texas from other states.
17: No kidding.
15: Wow. Yeah.
17: Just don't bring your politics with you.
15: Oh, yeah. All right. News update, Nimrods of the News, coming right up.

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4: Now, one thing to understand is that Northwestern is currently playing its football games at Northwestern Medicine Field at Martin Stadium on campus in Evanston. They have a new stadium that they are just finishing construction on. It should be open next month. So it's unique to begin with. The capacity, when full, just over 12,000. That's 7,000 people less than what can fit inside of Dana J. Dykhouse Stadium. So already it is unique. Then on top of it, it was not a sellout crowd on Saturday, and a significant number of people in the stands were wearing yellow and blue. It was a cool but warm night overall with some wind. I know that doesn't make perfect sense, but those of you in South Dakota will understand. 73 degrees, winds out of the northeast at 15. And the Jackrabbit fans that came there were passionate and made a lot of noise, to the point where in the fourth quarter, the Jacks were driving into the noisiest portion of the stadium, had a false start penalty, and both Chase Mason and Quentin Christensen had to look at the north end zone and make gestures towards the crowd, signaling it to be quiet, because the SDSU fans on the road at a Big Ten program were making so much noise, they were struggling to communicate offensively. Just tells you the power of Jackrabbit Nation, and we should see it in full display once again on Saturday night when SDSU hosts New Haven at Dana J. Dykhouse Stadium. This update has been presented by First Dakota National Bank. Game day means competition, passion, and community, and your friends at First Dakota are here for all of it.
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8: President Trump about to leave for Texas for the RNC midterms convention, and he says that the war in Iran will probably end immediately after the 2026 midterms because Iran's whole game was to use the election as leverage. He's saying, I don't care about the midterms. I care about Iran more, which I understand what he's saying there. Not a great thing a lot of Republicans running for office.
9: It's not
8: something they want to hear, probably.
9: No, I don't care about the midterms, no.
7: We'll see how that's addressed when he gives the speech tonight. All right, we got to get to Dimrods. Here we go.
10: When the going gets tough.
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13: I love the poorly educated.
7: All right. Nimrod's the news. We go to California in Clovis. 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
9: Dang. Holy smokes.
7: Yet she talked the owner into getting a credit card for the company, put another one he didn't know about. 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
7: Motorcycle, truck. She started an online boutique business. Finally caught. And that's Nimrod's in the news.

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2: Smile, buddy.
1: Come on, smile. 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
2: Maybe he's not a smiler.
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5: First in Dallas, I'm Lisa Lacera, Fox News. Republicans holding a midterm convention.
6: America. Styled after the presidential nominating conventions, this new Republican midterm event is a rally for not just the president, but also House and Senate nominees the president is backing to hold his congressional majorities. RNC Chair Joe Gruter says the Trump agenda is on the line.
7: And if Democrats take even one chamber of Congress, the agenda stops. We're sure as hell not going to let that happen.
6: President Trump speaks tonight and tomorrow.
5: Fox's Evan Brown at the convention. Democrats are in Dallas, too, with Illinois Governor J.B. Pritzker calling the midterm convention bizarre. And he says it can't paper over the fact that Republicans have done nothing to earn your vote. Pritzker is considered a possible presidential contender in 2028. Opponents of redistricting in Missouri have appealed to the U.S. Supreme Court after an appeals court let stand a new congressional map backed by President Trump. This latest legal action coming shortly before ballots are to be mailed out in the midterm elections. President Trump promising fuel costs will drop after the midterm.
8: Right after the election, oil prices are going to be tumbling downward. They're going to be tumbling down, and we'll get them down, I think, for gasoline. We'll get them below $2 a gallon.
5: The reason, he says, is Iran all but defeated, and he says the U.S. has control of the Strait of Hormuz. The president made the comments before heading to the midterm convention. Meanwhile, AAA says the price for a gallon of regular gasoline went up 7 cents overnight to $4.22 a gallon, more than a dollar more than it was at this time last year. Stocks fell as the price of crude oil topped $100 a barrel again. The Dow lost 405, the NASDAQ off 168, the S&P minus 37. 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
10: From the Kelo.com News Center, I'm Tom Rooney. Democratic congressional candidate Nikki Gronley is accusing Republican candidate Attorney General Marty Jackley of causing chaos and confusion for voters and election officials. Jackley's office has joined the Trump administration's court case to stall Postal Service requirements to change administration of mail-in ballots. His campaign office says the president's order safeguards the integrity of our election process. We support the plan that ensures only legitimate registered voters can vote by mail. The Minnehaha County Auditor's Office is preparing for the November election, but Auditor Leah Anderson is warning that there are still questions about mailing out and receiving mail-in ballots.
11: There would have to be a way for the Postal Service to scan and track ballots going out and coming back. Since we have no direction on that and we have no direction from the state, we can't make any changes at this point. So we're just going to continue on as we normally would, because we don't want to delay getting those ballots mailed out.
10: Anderson says if you're going to vote using a mail-in ballot, you should apply for the ballot as soon as possible. Absentee voting begins September 18th. It will cost nearly $800 million to operate Sioux Falls City government next year. The City Council adopted a budget resolution last night calling for improvements at the Great Plains Zoo and purchasing the Smithfield Foods plant near the falls. Public safety and maintenance of streets and infrastructure are the focus of most of the spending. And the Lincoln County Commission is going through its budget line by line looking for savings. So far, they've approved about $4 million in cuts from the original plan, but they've still got a structural deficit of about $8 million. The budget has to be approved by the end of this month. From the Kelo.com News Center, I'm Tom Rooney.
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16: Mostly clear and pretty comfortable as we head through the night with a low of 53. We'll have a variable breeze around 5 to 15 miles per hour. Mostly sunny, a little warmer on Thursday, 84 with a southwest wind at 10 to 20 miles per hour. Then 88 for Friday, partly cloudy with a south wind at 15 to 30 miles per hour. But we do have a conditional risk for some evening and overnight thunderstorms to monitor. From the Storm Center at Kelo Land TV, I'm meteorologist Adam Rudd.
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0: compatible demographics, I should say, that could be utilized by the Vanguard, as well as by other political vectors, both domestic and foreign. After failing to defeat Muslim terrorists abroad, the West now finds itself fighting the same enemies at home, while watching their own countries transformed by mass immigration of people who decidedly do not share the common Western fantasy that religion and culture are the source of merely superficial differences. The idea that there are barbarians who live outside the gates has long been part of the Western inheritance. The idea that bringing the barbarians inside the gates might result in the destruction of Western civilization was equally part of that inheritance, even if it was now forbidden to think it. You're not allowed to think that way. We open our doors to everybody, Muslims from all over the world. 25 years after the attacks on New York and the Pentagon, the United States needs to do more than commemorate a past atrocity. It should undertake a serious stocktaking, not only of the threat posed by violent Islamism, but the wider threat ecosystem that has matured around it in the quarter century since 2001. The central reality is that Islam was never only a matter of terrorist cells and spectacular attacks. It has also been a civilizational project rooted in the memory of the caliphate, the ambition to reorder politics, society, and law according to Islamic norms, and the long-term effort to build institutional footholds inside Western societies. As you know, I've been calling them fortresses. These segregated fortresses that they're building and locating in strategic places. She said, I can speak to this ambition from my own personal experience, and I'm going to pick it up from here. We're going to take a break, but I want you to hear more of this. This is in The Tablet, which is a fantastic online magazine, written by Ayan Hirsi Ali. I'll be right back.
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2: The midterms are almost here, and Republicans could be in deep trouble. Polls show Democrats leading in key races. Tonight, Rob Finnerty on Newsmax reveals the growing threat from the DSA and the radical left. With less than 60 days to go, Finnerty says it's time for the GOP to hit the panic button. The House may go, and control of the Senate is up for grabs. Gas prices, mortgage rates, health care, and out-of-control national debt. Americans are angry. And Newsmax shows you how the progressive left wants total control of Congress. Tallarico, El Sayed, AOC, Bernie Sanders. Finnerty reveals President Trump's secret plan to fight back. Don't miss Finnerty tonight at 8 p.m. Eastern on Newsmax. 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
6: Pretty quiet and comfortable as we head through the night, mostly clear with a low of 53 and a variable breeze around 10 miles per hour. That wind will turn to the southwest on Thursday, where we're mostly sunny with a high of 84 and pick up to 10 to 20 miles per hour. We'll have a chance for some thunderstorms in the evening and overnight, a conditional chance on Friday, otherwise partly cloudy and windy with a high of 88. From the Storm Center at Kelvin TV, I'm meteorologist Adam Rutt.
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11: 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And in a key Senate race, James Tallarico is currently trading at 50% to beat Ken Paxton. 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
6: I'm Susan Lee, and this is the Fox Business Report.
7: Stocks finishing near session lows as oil prices spike, which is fueling inflation fears ahead of the release of the CPI report later this week, with West Texas Intermediate crude topping $93 a barrel. A big drop of Dow member Amgen shares contributing to the Dow's declines on Tuesday, with Amgen stock falling 10%. The sell-off coming after Novartis said that its experimental cardiovascular treatment had failed to meet phase 3 trial results. The news not boding well for Amgen's own cardiovascular drug. The Dow down 628 points, the Nasdaq lower by 86, S&P 500 down 45. And shares of Apple fell over 1%. The tech giant will be kicking off a new era on Wednesday when CEO John Ternus takes the stage for the first time for the company's annual iPhone launch event. That's your Fox Business Report. I'm Hillary Barsky, invested in you.
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3: mostly clear and pretty comfortable as we head through the night. With a low of 53, we'll have a variable breeze around 5 to 15 miles per hour. Mostly sunny, a little warmer on Thursday, 84 with a southwest wind at 10 to 20 miles per hour. Then 88 for Friday, partly cloudy with a south wind at 15 to 30 miles per hour. But we do have a conditional risk for some evening and overnight thunderstorms to monitor. From the Storm Center at Kelvin TV, I'm meteorologist Adam Rudd.
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0: the exact same platform 20 years ago. Maybe it's because I'm from the Bay Area. Maybe it's because I'm from California. And I think it's healthy. I just think it's, I'm not consumed by this. I don't think there's a great, I think it's the natural, it's the, Howard, it's reflected in.
1: First of all, you're a mumbling buffoon. You don't even know what the hell you're talking about. But you know where you want to be, right? He knows where he wants to be politically. He doesn't want to be left out. You know, he definitely has aspirations. He's going to try and gaslight the radicals and do that sort of thing. Go ahead.
0: Just aspects and component parts of our party that we've always had, and it's a healthy dialectic within the party.
1: To healthy what? Dialect in the party? These people aren't even in the party. They claim not to be in the party. All right, let's give this another shot. Cut four, go.
0: We not only expanded Medicaid, but we're the only state in America providing universal health care regardless of pre-existing condition, ability to pay, and your immigration status. I know how offensive that is to people, and I get how controversial that is. We delivered that. We delivered $20 minimum wage for fast food workers, $25 for health care workers, $17.40 for everybody else. We have the biggest subsidies in the country for child care. We've created a brand new grade, preschool for all. We have after school for all, summer school for all. We have invested in our growth engines, our UCs, and CSUs, and we have a GDP that grew 40% since I've been governor. That's faster than any developed nation in the world, faster than any state in the United States of America. No one comes close. And let me double down on that. We're not only running surpluses again, but California, six of the top 10 market cap companies on planet Earth were born in my state. The tentpole of the U.S. economy is reflected disproportionately in California-based companies. 300 and $66 billion, Wall Street Journal last week, of investment in startups in California, 4,000. That is three times more than all the other 49 states combined.
1: That has nothing to do with your policies. It'd probably be 10 times that amount, except for you, you moron. We'll be right back.
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0: The midterms are almost here, and Republicans could be in deep trouble. Polls show Democrats leading in key races. Tonight, Rob Finnerty on Newsmax reveals the growing threat from the DSA and the radical left. With less than 60 days to go, Finnerty says it's time for the GOP to hit the panic button. The House may go, and control of the Senate is up for grabs. Gas prices, mortgage rates, health care, and out-of-control national debt. Americans are angry. And Newsmax shows you how the progressive left wants total control of Congress. Tallarico, El Sayed, AOC, Bernie Sanders. Finnerty reveals President Trump's secret plan to fight back. Don't miss Finnerty tonight at 8 p.m. Eastern on Newsmax. 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
3: Fox News, I'm Tom Rigotti. Republicans are flocking to Dallas for a first-of-its-kind midterm convention. Fox's Jackie Heinrich is there.
4: The strategy of this entire event is to motivate the base, to bring together Republicans who might be divided on a couple of issues, but definitely see the Democrat option as a worse option.
3: Illinois Governor J.B. Pritzker is also in Dallas to counter a message for the Democrats.
5: The Republicans are lying and they're corrupt, and that corruption just won't work this time.
3: Recovery is underway in Hawaii after Hurricane Lowell brought heavy wind and rain to the islands. Fox Weather's Katie Byrne is on Kauai.
6: I'm on the south shore at Baby Beach in Poipu, where neighbors tell us at least 20 homes were damaged. One house was lifted completely off its foundation and moved. 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
12: Pretty quiet and comfortable as we head through the night, mostly clear with a low of 53 and a variable breeze around 10 miles per hour. That wind will turn to the southwest on Thursday, where we're mostly sunny with a high of 84 and pick up to 10 to 20 miles per hour. We'll have a chance for some thunderstorms in the evening and overnight, a conditional chance on Friday, otherwise partly cloudy and windy with a high of 88. From the Storm Center at Kelco Land TV, I'm meteorologist Adam Rood.
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0: Oh, yeah. You need me, call me, no matter where you are, no matter how far.
1: I don't know a lot of time. Better not get it. All right, here we are, folks. You really can't understand what's happening in the Middle East by watching a few minutes of left-wing news or scrolling social media. In fact, you'll be dumber for it. The headlines give you the explosion. They don't give you the history and the context, because most of the people giving you the explosion don't know the history or the context. They don't tell you how we got where we are and what's coming next. Israel sits at the center of a conflict with consequences far beyond the region. The real threat of a wider war, all of it is on the line. That's why Pastor John Hagee wrote The Middle East Conflict. 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You know, as I was listening to Representative Tenney, it occurred to me, when you think about the Temple Mount, that mount was the holiest and is the holiest place in the Jewish faith. And yet, most Jews are not free to visit it. Why? Because Islam comes along almost 2,500 years later, and they build a mosque right there, the Golden Dome, right there, to conquer it. And bringing it to modern day, even after the 1967 war, when the Israelis could have taken the Temple Mount and controlled it as part of Israel, they didn't do that. They didn't do that. It's treated not as a possession of Israel, but the IDF and Israeli police actually protect it. So if you're a Jew and you want to visit it, you need to go jump through hoops and everything else and so forth. So there's the holiest Jewish site, where the Muslims built this temple, which they now call their third holiest site, after Medina and Mecca. Then you look at Judea and Samaria, the birthplace of the Jewish faith. And it's split into literally three areas, A, B, and C. C, which is 60% Israeli. A, which is mostly Palestinian, it represents about 13% of it, and then sort of a no man's land. Is there another faith on the face of the earth that has had to surrender its holiest sites in this fashion? The Arabs / Muslims, they don't do it. I think the Vatican.
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